0: WZR, Bakersfield's news talk leader.
1: Charges filed against Cuba's former leader. I'm Tom Bergatti, Fox News. The Justice Department is bringing charges against former Cuban President Raul Castro in a new indictment that accuses him of downing civilian planes. Here's Fox's David Spunt.
2: Raul Castro, the 94-year-old former Cuban president and brother of the late Fidel Castro, the man who led the Cuban Revolution, is now facing seven criminal charges, including murder. In 1996, a humanitarian group called Brothers to the Rescue flew three planes to help rescue people fleeing the communist nation. Two aircraft were shot down off the Cuban coast. Four people were killed. According to the indictment, Raul Castro met with military leaders and authorized them to take decisive and deadly action against Brothers to the Rescue aircraft. Representatives from the Cuban government put out a statement condemning the indictment.
1: SpaceX, led by Tesla CEO Elon Musk, plans to go public. Fox Business Network's Grady Trimble has details.
3: This filing with the Securities and Exchange Commission sets the stage for a SpaceX debut on the NASDAQ in mid-June. June 12th is what's being reported. The SEC filing does confirm that Goldman Sachs will lead the underwriting. Morgan Stanley, Bank of America, Citi, JP Morgan, and others will also be involved. The paperwork peels back the curtain on the financials of SpaceX 2. The company now includes the rocket business, Starlink satellites, and artificial intelligence company XAI. SpaceX generated $18.7 billion in revenue last year, reporting a loss of around $4.9 billion. It generated a nearly $800 million profit the previous year in 2024.
1: Musk will serve as CEO and chairman of the board. The company wants to raise as much as $80 billion in funding towards a valuation of $2 trillion. That would be the largest stock market debut of all time for any company. 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
8: From the newsroom, I'm Jared Cirillo. Turnover among the leadership of the Kern Community College District. Chancellor Stephen Bloomberg has announced that he will step down after accepting a similar position with Maricopa County Community College District. Earlier in the day, Stacy Pfluger was named the college's 12th president after serving in an interim capacity for the past year. A new statue of Rowdy the Roadrunner has been unveiled. The statue located inside the Meadowfield Airport's main terminal. Rowdy is flexing and showing off some runner pride. CSUB says it wants visitors to know that it is Kern County's university, greeting visitors and sending them off with a little pride and spirit. Local news, I'm Jared Cirillo.
9: From the Frequency Broadcasting Weather Center, here's a look at your local weather. Temperatures will be cloudy and continued warm this week with a high of 91 and 65 for the overnight low. Then the sun returns most of the week with a slight warming trend and partly cloudy skies for Sunday. By Tuesday, you may need sweaters again, especially at night. From the Frequency Broadcasting Weather Center, I'm Tony Lee.
10: Good evening, it's Mariah with your Time Saver Traffic Update, brought to you by Stockdale Air. They're not comfortable until you are. Rolling into your 5 o'clock drive, watch for a traffic collision eastbound on Bell Terrace at Castro Lane that could cause some delays in the area. Elsewhere around Bakersfield, traffic is still moving fairly smooth with the usual spots building along the 99 during the evening commute. As always, drive safe out there and enjoy your Wednesday evening.
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7: Hello, America. 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Our number, 877-381-3811, 877-381-3811. Well, when the good guys win one, I want to tell you about it, because if I don't, who will? Major victory for peace. You're familiar with America First Legal, and it was founded by Stephen Miller. And the lead man there now is Gene Hamilton. He's become a good friend of the family. The general counsel there happens to be my wife, Julie. Julie Strauss Levin. But why am I telling you about this? Because this just happened. America First Legal and the U.S. Department of State settled Jackson et al. Versus Trump et al., a case where AFL represented U.S. Congressman Ronnie Jackson of Texas and co-plaintiffs Stuart and Robbie, now deceased, his wife, Force. It's the Taylor Force Act, named after their son. The parents of murdered American soldier Taylor Force and Sari Singer, a survivor of one of the largest terrorist bus bombings in the history of Israel. Taylor Force was an American veteran, an American citizen. AFL filed this lawsuit against the Biden administration on behalf of the plaintiffs in 2022 after the Biden administration brazenly ignored the law, the Taylor Force Act, TFA. The law cuts off certain U.S. funds that benefits the Palestinian Authority until the PA ends its pay-to-slay program. You see, the PA, through the program, awards money to terrorists and their families for committing acts of terror against Americans and Israelis in Israel. These awards, funded through the PA's Martyr Fund, you believe that? Their Martyr Fund, increase in proportion to the severity of the terrorist act, with monthly stipends going to the terrorist or their family. And a lot of this is your money. In passing the TFA, Congress specifically included in its findings that the PA's act of paying salaries to terrorists, as well as to the families of the deceased terrorists, quote, is an incentive to commit acts of terror. Didn't seem to bother the Biden regime, though. President Trump signed the Taylor Force Act into law in 2018. You know, Trump has done so many fantastic things, really. I couldn't even make a list of them right here off the top of my head. It's just enormous what he has done. And I'll tell you again, when his presidency's over, we're really going to miss this man. We are really going to miss this man. We're going to be saying, you remember when Trump this and you remember when Trump that. It's just true. President Trump signed the Taylor Force Act into law in 2018 and immediately cut off funds under the TFA. The Biden administration resumed payments to the PA, more than $1 billion of your taxpayer funds to the Palestinian Authority, prompting America First Legal to file its lawsuit. Now, the settlement agreement, which just took place, ensures that the State Department will comply with the Taylor Force Act and binds the government for the next 10 years. It clarifies the factors the Secretary of State may consider to determine whether specific and direct benefits the Palestinian Authority, if something directly benefits them. This settlement is a major step toward enforcing the Taylor Force Act and preventing your tax funds from financing terrorism, aligning with President Trump's commitment to promoting peace at home and abroad. AFL is grateful to Secretary of State Rubio's leadership, they say, in executing President Trump's priorities and ensuring the State Department upholds federal law. Can you imagine? AFL had to sue the Biden administration to stop $1 billion in your money from going to the Palestinian Authority, this Abbas, you know, the moderate one, a terrorist, when they are subsidizing the family of terrorists who have died while committing their heinous acts, or paying pensions on behalf of or to the terrorist family, if he lives or she lives. And the worse the terror act, the more people killed, the more mayhem created, the bigger the pension they get. And so this law is passed, named after Taylor Force. Taylor Force was a young man in his 20s. He served in our military. He's on a trip to Israel, Jerusalem to be specific. Family were people of faith, Christians. And the terrorist act occurred and it killed him. He died. Stuart Force has been a force for truth, a tremendous man of integrity. His wife, Robbie, suffered terribly as a result of the death of her son. And she died not long ago, absolutely heartbroken. Absolutely heartbroken from what happened to her son. Nor did she get to see the victory here in the AFL lawsuit against the Biden administration. Now, it continued through the Trump administration, but obviously the Trump administration was receptive to addressing and enforcing the law, which is exactly what happened. Exactly what happened. Terrible. So we salute AFL and Gene and the gang and my wife, too, if I may, point of personal privilege. She works very, very hard, and they all work very, very hard over there, unsung in what they do. And I might add, over at Landmark Legal Foundation, my alma mater, same thing. They work very, very hard, also unsung. You don't know the names of the lawyers that work over there, but they're damn good. Same with the lawyers over at AFL. These conservative legal groups are fantastic, ladies and gentlemen. Nobody gets rich working for them. Most people don't get famous working for them. But that said, they're in the trenches and they're fighting, and that's a good thing. So AFL, we salute you on your Taylor Force victory. The settlement came through. It's a big deal. It took a lot of work and a lot of time and a lot of resources. And these cases take years and they cost a lot of money. And that's just the truth. All right. Let's see here. President Trump at the Coast Guard Academy graduation today. Let's hear a little bit of this. Cut three, go.
3: The class of 2026 is graduating at an incredible, exciting time for our nation and the Coast Guard in particular. As you enter the office corps of the greatest military in the history of the world, our national strength is back. Our morale is back. We are a confident country again. We have confidence is back. And above all, America is back, bigger and better and stronger than ever before. We have a strong, great, respected country again. We went off course. We went very sadly off course. For years, Washington, D.C. was run by foolish politicians who thought they could defy the laws of world history, violating every common sense principle, purpose, for preserving national power and national security, and they surrendered our industrial capacity to other countries, crippled our energy production, threw open our borders. We had borders with two, just,
7: now stop a second. Think about what he's saying. The Democrats were sabotaging our country. Purposefully, in my view. How they were sabotaging our country. And they're telling us they're going to do it again. Except they're going to shred our Constitution on the way to sabotaging our country. It's a big deal. Go ahead.
3: People came in totally unchecked and unvetted. You know how many people over 4 years in the last term? 25 million people. They came in as murderers. They were coming in from other countries. They came in from prisons. They were drug dealers. They came in from mental institutions and insane asylums. They allowed them to just flow into our country. We're getting them out. We've got a lot of them out.
7: Mm-hmm. Cut four, go.
3: America was not founded by weak and timid men or women who cowered in the face of evil or sat by as danger loomed. As President Theodore Roosevelt said, freedom is not a gift that lasts long in the hands of cowards and weak people. Today, our country faces the threats that are very strong, but we have a much stronger country today than we had 2 years ago. Today, the threats that look really bad 2 years ago, 3 years ago, we had a country that was rudderless, just like that ship that had its rudder shot off. We have a country now with very strong, powerful rudders. But every one of you has your soul, the strength and courage to face whatever comes before you. You're going to do unbelievably well. I mean, just have no idea. Well, I look at audiences all the time, but I'm looking at this audience. It's just an incredible group of people, a beautiful, beautiful, brilliant group of people.
7: Also, before he arrived there, he was at Joint Base Andrews this morning in front of a helicopter. Cut six, go.
8: What have you said to Prime Minister Netanyahu about Iran and how long to hold off on strikes?
3: He's fine. He'll do whatever I want him to do. He's a very, very good man. He'll do whatever I want him to do, and he's a great guy. To me, he's a great guy. Don't forget, he was a wartime prime minister, and he's not treated right in Israel, in my opinion. I'm right now at 99% in Israel. I could run for prime minister. So maybe after I do this, I'll go to Israel, run for prime minister. I had a poll this morning. I'm 99%. So that's good. But no, he's a wartime prime minister, and I just don't think they treat him well. I think they have a president over there that treats him very poorly.
8: You're on the same page with him on Iran?
3: Yeah.
7: Very good. We'll be right back.
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12: Good evening, it's Mariah with your Time Saver Traffic Update, brought to you by Stockdale Air. They're not comfortable until you are. Rolling into your 5 o'clock drive, watch for a traffic collision eastbound on Bell Terrace at Castro Lane that could cause some delays in the area. Elsewhere around Bakersfield, traffic is still moving fairly smooth with the usual spots building along the 99 during the evening commute. As always, drive safe out there and enjoy your Wednesday evening.
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24: It's the reason why liberals hate this show. But listen anyway. They know they're probably wrong. 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

0: This one really hurts. It really hurts me right in my heart. Bob Woodson of the Woodson Center passed away. I've known Bob Woodson, my God, how old? 45 years. That doesn't mean we had social events. That's not what I'm talking about. I knew him as a man, as a leader, as a great human being. Great human being. He was very important to us in the Reagan administration. Gave us a lot of great ideas on how to address inner city poverty and homelessness and so forth. And I am really, really sad to see him go. I really am. And, you know, your life, you want to hope that you're a positive force. That doesn't mean you won't have enemies. People will hate you. People will say nasty things. But apart from all the static and that, you want to be a positive force to the extent you can be. Trying to see here what his age was. Born in 1937, so he was 88, give or take. But I'm telling you, this man was remarkable, absolutely remarkable. I'm just sorry to see this. We all have to go at some point, don't we? Let's see here. The Woodson Center. And he was such a giving man. His time away from family, but a loving family man, too. I'm telling you, this man was really superb. Just very, very superb. And I'll always remember Bob Woodson. Just a great guy. Remember the first time I met him, 23 years old in the Reagan administration. Just a very good man. Did a lot of good for a lot of people in the inner cities. Had a completely contrary approach to the big welfare state approach. And he was hands-on, went into the communities, set up these programs, mentored, I don't know how many, hundreds of, excuse me, thousands of people. You know, it's tough when you lose a good guy. It is. I think about a lot of these fellows. I don't want to say which ones, but who are up there in age and they can't live forever. I can't live forever. Well, none of us can, of course. My wife keeps saying, stop eating that junk. Stop drinking that Diet Coke. You know? I said, why? Why does it matter? She said, because I want you to live. I've been doing pretty well, don't you think, Rich, over the last few years? So far, so not too bad. Jeff Bezos, CEO at Amazon, I get the sense he's becoming increasingly conservative. And I don't mean it from a philosophical point of view. I mean from a common sense perspective. Because if you really think about it, when you put aside all the sort of scholarship and more the intellectual stuff and so forth and so on, which, of course, I eat up and so are, but when you put it aside, conservatism is common sense, isn't it? That's what the president says, and he's right. Well, I think that's where Jeff Bezos is, the CEO of Amazon. Now, why would you hate a guy like this? He's made all of our lives easier. He's created, God, hundreds of thousands of jobs. How many little businesses have been created that use Amazon? So he's a powerful force for economic growth, economic opportunity, wealth creation. And he's enormously wealthy, and he deserves every penny because he's made other people successful. And you have your own measure of what successful is. But how many people can feed themselves and their families and purchase an automobile and a home and so forth and so on, all springing from this man's motivation, ideas, desires, and accomplishments. That should be celebrated. Not the people who glom onto it with their radical kook ideology, who've created nothing and tell you who should get what, how, when. It's just crazy. Well, here he is on CNBC today. Cut 22, go.
1: People sometimes say that I don't pay taxes. That's true. I pay billions of dollars in taxes. And it's a permanent, again, if people want me to pay more billions,
2: right,
1: then let's have that debate. But don't pretend, that's going to solve the problem. You could double the taxes I pay, and it's not going to help that teacher in Queens. I promise you.
0: Now, what does he mean by that? He means this money, government just sucks it up into a black hole. It's a black hole. Like the one in space or the ones in space or however they explain it. It just goes away. It's wasted. There's fraud. It not only won't go to teachers, even more importantly, it won't improve teaching and it won't improve education generally and a lot of the children. And that's what education's for, right? Go ahead.
1: So you can't connect those two things, not logically. There are more examples. Why is rent expensive? Why is rent so expensive? I recently saw somebody blamed it on Airbnb. Okay, Airbnb is not the cost of expensive rent. In fact, it's been almost... No, let me finish here. One sec. It's already been outlawed in New York City, and rents are still very high. So we know Airbnb isn't causing high rents. What's really causing high rent is government intervention. We subsidize demand with things like tax policy, which is fine, but at the same time, we constrain supply.
0: We attack supply. More supply, the lower the costs. I'll be right back. Folks, history is unfolding right before our eyes. President of the United States has delivered an incredible, consequential first year, restoring strength at our borders, rebuilding American confidence, and putting this country back on a path of common sense and constitutional principles. I believe our system was never meant to rest on one leader. 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
4: From the newsroom, I'm Jared Cirillo. Police in Delano are asking for some help in trying to identify three people seen in a surveillance video. The trio believed to be involved in a $1,200 theft from a Target store. The theft took place last month at the store on Willems Avenue. You can go to the Delano Police Facebook page to see the pictures of the alleged suspects. Fire crews rescued one person from a burning home in East Bakersfield Tuesday. Emergency crews raced to the 200 block of South Owen Street just before noon. No other details are known, including what could have started the fire or an updated condition on the victim. You're up to date with a look at local news. I'm Jared Cirillo.
5: From the Frequency Broadcasting Weather Center, here's a look at your local weather. Temperatures will be cloudy and continued warm this week with a high of 91 and 65 for the overnight low. Then the sun returns most of the week with a slight warming trend and partly cloudy skies for Sunday. By Tuesday, you may need sweaters again, especially at night. From the Frequency Broadcasting Weather Center, I'm Tony Lee.
6: Good evening, Bakersfield. It's Mariah with another Time Saver traffic update. Expect the usual evening slowdown as more drivers hit the road around town. Traffic is getting a little heavier along the 99 through Bakersfield, especially near the busier exits. 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

0: Well, there was this one time I went snorkeling in the Caribbean when I was a kid. It really just blew my mind. I mean, when you're sitting on the beach, it's so peaceful and you sort of forget there's a whole other world under there, just full of all kinds of life. We saw the most beautiful corals. I remember thinking they were waving at us as they moved with the ocean. 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They kind of reminded me of tropical birds. 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It completely changed the way I look at the ocean.
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6: 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They're going to be well fed, that's for sure. 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
5: 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Angel Tree banner at the very top of my website, LarryElder.com, 888-206-2855, 888-206-2855. These kids get there, first couple of days, they're almost shell-shocked. But then something magical happens. Number 21.
7: I'm a camp director that partners with Angel Tree, and we would love to invite you to come to an Angel Tree camp.
8: Kids nowadays have so much on them. They have so many responsibilities. When they come to camp, they get a chance to put those responsibilities aside and just be a kid.
9: They can be whoever they want to be when they come to camp. They can kind of leave the old life behind and be someone new because of the new things they're learning or the independence that they're gaining.
10: My first time going to camp, I think I was super nervous. I was really little, but I know that I had counselors who made me feel loved.
11: We'll have kids that at the beginning of the week, they don't really want to be at camp. They're maybe nervous or scared, or sometimes they're a little too cool for school. But once they start seeing their counselors acting all wild and crazy, they kind of start getting into it as well.
12: The day right before camp ends, they're saying, do we really have to leave? Or, hey, when is camp again?
10: Camp has just encouraged me to walk away from things that I grew up around and take my life in a different way.
13: They're going to come back with skills, arts and crafts, or maybe it's archery, or maybe it's swimming. Maybe it's just coping with others and working in group settings.
14: Don't worry about safety. Your staff is trained. There are safe precautions in place.
15: It's a safe space
12: where they can open up, they can talk about what they're struggling with or areas they want to grow in.
10: I think the thing that I love most about camp is just the community that it brings and the lifelong relationships and friendships.
8: They get to meet kids from other places, kids who may be going through some of the same things that they're going through. They didn't know that they're not alone.
12: I've had kiddos actually say, I was able to make friends. I was able to really find confidence in myself and do things that I never thought that I would be able to do.
10: Hopefully you can get plugged into our community as well and maybe get to meet other caregivers and just know that there's a community that's here that's supportive.
8: We want to give that to parents. We want to give them a chance to not worry, but rest. We want to give them a chance to know that your child is safe and loved, and that what they're going to get just in that 1 week is more than anything that they could ever possibly put words to or imagine.
5: 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Thank you so much for stepping up. Now, a couple of things. As you know, I lived in Cleveland for 17 years, and I really pull for the teams in that city, whether it's the Guardians, the Browns, Cavaliers. So the Cavaliers are in the Eastern Finals, NBA. And I'm watching the game. Just sat down. It was in the fourth quarter, 7 minutes left. Cavaliers were up by 22 points. Now, often I'm afraid to watch Cleveland because if anybody knows anything about Cleveland sports, it's been painful. The fumble, the drive. Anybody in Cleveland watching Cleveland will know what those two terms mean. So I sat down, 22-point lead with 7 minutes left. So I poured me a drink. I didn't have to feel anxious. I knew that they couldn't blow this kind of lead, even though I have a jinx aura about me when it comes to Cleveland sports. So I sat there. The moment I sat there, the Knicks went on an 18-1 run. It goes into overtime, and they just, the Knicks poured on during overtime. And I think they lose by, what, 10 points? All I can do is apologize to Cleveland for sitting down and watching. I knew I shouldn't have done it.
15: Also, down goes Frazier! Down goes Frazier! Down goes Frazier!
5: I got this letter from the Orange County GOP election integrity officer. Larry, hope all is well. I was at our registrar's office today, and I saw ballots that were being duplicated because our envelope opener sliced through the ballots. One of the ballots even had a long, thin pie shape missing out of the ballot with a portion of a candidate box missing, as well as that candidate's name. People need to either vote in person and scan their own ballot or make sure they put the ballot in the envelope correctly. The registrar even made a video to show people how to return ballots, but so far about 800 ballots have gotten damaged and taped together. I have attorneys to notify people, but people need to know how to fold correctly and put it in the envelope so that the fold isn't at the top of the envelope. Actually, even better, they should vote in person so that their ballot doesn't fall prey to the slicer. We need to spread the word. I hope it's just isolated here in the Orange County, but who knows? This could be a statewide issue with 17-inch ballots being folded strangely. Just get the word out. Well, I just did. 888-971-SAGE. More on the war against Iran. And a woman in California has pleaded guilty to getting homeless people to register to vote. All of this and more. I'm Larry Elder.
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17: From the newsroom, I'm Jared Cirillo. Kern County's largest annual music festival is returning for 5 days of music, art, and camping. Do Lab is once again producing the festival this Memorial Day weekend at the Buena Vista Aquatic Recreation Area, southwest of Bakersfield. This year's lineup includes Empire of the Sun, Mal P, Sarah Landry, Zed's Dead, and others. A shooting in northern Kern County Tuesday morning has left a man dead. The incident happened just before 9 in the morning near County Line Road and Lytle Avenue near Delano. The Kern County Sheriff's Office has provided no other details about the incident, including the name of the victim or whether anyone's in custody. No word on a motive either. With local news, I'm Jared Cirillo.
18: From the Frequency Broadcasting Weather Center, here's a look at your local weather. Temperatures will be cloudy and continued warm this week with a high of 91 and 65 for the overnight low. Then the sun returns most of the week with a slight warming trend and partly cloudy skies for Sunday. By Tuesday, you may need sweaters again, especially at night. From the Frequency Broadcasting Weather Center, I'm Tony Lee.
19: Good evening. It's Mariah with your Time Saver traffic update. Things are starting to ease up around Bakersfield as the evening commute winds down. Traffic is moving a little smoother along the 99 and 58 with no major freeway backups being reported. Still seeing the usual heavier spots near major intersections and shopping areas, so take it easy out there. And as always, stay safe. 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
5: 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The Trump juggernaut continues. Trump endorsed the opponent of Representative Thomas Massie, an anti-Trumper. Massie has now lost his primary, so he will no longer be in Congress. Lost by about 10 points. So that's the next one, latest victim. Cassidy from Louisiana lost his primary. Those five state lawmakers in Tennessee lost their primary after they refused to engage in redistricting to create another Republican seat. They're now out. This is an extraordinary run of people endorsed by Trump who've won their primaries. Normally, right before the midterm, second term like this, a president is what they call a lame duck. All of a sudden, people in his own party began to rebel, to refuse to go along with his agenda. That has not happened here. I've never seen a president retain this kind of power over his party this late in the second term. CNN stat guy, Harry Enten, says Trump is more popular with his own party than with Barack Obama and George W. Bush at this point in their second term. This is absolutely extraordinary. People still keep underestimating this man. Here's what President Trump said about those who are attacking his effort to figure out some sort of resolution with the war. Number 28.
0: You know, we're negotiating with Iran, and then you have the Democrats, I call them the Democrats, putting in a bill that Trump should immediately stop. You know how it is to negotiate with a country where you're treating them badly? They come to the table, they're begging to make a deal, because they're begging to make a deal. I hope we don't have to do the war, but we may have to give them another big hit. We may have to give them another big hit. I'm not sure yet. You'll know very soon. But how do you feel when you're negotiating, you're winning every point, and they say, but in Washington, they want to stop you from negotiating. They want to stop you. And it's only political. It's the Democrats. They're dumb. It's a new name. It's a very accurate name. So I'm in the middle of a negotiation. I'm saying you cannot have a nuclear weapon. And it comes over the wire that the Democrats want to stop Trump from further negotiations. They want to stop Trump from, if he has to, giving them another slap. They want to have a nuclear weapon to blow up the Middle East and to blow up, frankly, the world. It's not going to happen.
5: Now, for the people that oppose this war, and according to at least some polls, depending upon how you phrase it, 70% of Americans do. If 2.5 months, 3 months ago, Trump had said, I'm going to go to war against Iran, because Iran is very close to getting a nuclear bomb. Their negotiators have said they have enough enriched uranium to build 11 nuclear bombs. As I mentioned, 60 Minutes later on did a piece and said that Iran was very close to getting a nuclear bomb. All sorts of evidence that they were cheating. And when in a matter of less than 3 months, I'm going to destroy their entire Navy, destroy their army, kill an estimated 6,000 fighters, take out two tiers of Iranian leadership. And yes, they're going to clog up the Strait of Hormuz. And yes, they're going to force gas prices to go up. But we're going to lose 13 military personnel. 13 is above zero. Of course, it's tragic. But 13 to achieve that. What would you have said? How many people did we lose in World War II? Was it 400,000? World War I? Vietnam, Afghanistan, Iraq, 13. You would have said Trump, once again, is indulging in one of his fantasies. Trump, again, is having delusions of grandeur. You can't destroy the Navy of a country of 90 million people that has been building this Navy and their military for 47 years. You can't put their Navy at the bottom of the ocean, destroy their aircraft, decimate their economy, and lose 13 people. Not possible. That's what's happened. And now China is on its back foot in a way that a lot of people don't realize. All because Trump saw the peril China puts more clearly than any of his predecessors. More on that when I come back. Now, declare your independence from pain. 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But if everyday aches and pains are slowing you down, it might be time to declare your independence from pain. Told you about my buddy Tom, avid golfer. out on the course almost every single day. Says he couldn't pull that off.

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8: Talks about Trump's approach to China and how Trump plus their own failures have China's economy suffering big time. They had some April economic data and it was bad. And these are its reported numbers. And China's numbers are always fishy. So when they're reporting bad numbers, those numbers are really, really, really bad. Under Trump, he says, the story that most people are not covering is what he calls China's great reversal. He says, for a generation, China rose on a system that we built, that we financed, that we defended and allowed and encouraged China to exploit. China got access to our markets, dumped goods on our economy, stole our technology, drove American manufacturing out of America to China. Quote, it assumed

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0: Castro in Cuba charged. I'm Tom Rigotti, Fox News. Many Cuban Americans in Florida are celebrating after the Justice Department announced an indictment against former Cuban President Raul Castro. Fox's David Spunt is in Miami.
1: Castro is facing 7 different counts, including murder. Acting Attorney General Todd Blanche said that he wants to see Castro on American soil.
2: We expect that he will show up here by his own will or by another way.
1: Federal grand jury in Miami returned the indictment last month. The announcement was made inside the iconic Freedom Tower, celebrating Cuban American heritage in the United States. DOJ officials made the announcement at a ceremony honoring 4 men who died as part of the Brothers to the Rescue mission in 1996. That group flew 3 planes to help rescue people fleeing from the communist nation. 2 of those planes were shot down. 4 people were killed.
0: Castro was defense minister when the planes were shot down. President Trump told reporters today doesn't expect further escalation from Cuba. The island nation reportedly acquired drones it could use to attack U.S. forces. Another threat, President Trump says the U.S. military is ready to strike Iran again if Tehran refuses to budge on its nuclear program as negotiations slog on. Iran is hitting back with rhetoric of its own.
3: Iran's parliament speaker and top negotiator Mohammad Khalibaf spoke today saying it's the United States that is seeking another round of war. He added in a statement, for the sake of reassuring the dear people of Iran, I want to say that our military forces have used the opportunity provided by the ceasefire to rebuild their military strength as best as possible. His comments were echoed by Iran's foreign minister, who spoke today from Tehran, saying that he and Iranian commanders are on the same page. Right now, there is a massive U.S. military buildup across the region.
0: That's Fox's Trey Yingston, Tel Aviv. 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
6: From the newsroom, I'm Jared Cirillo. Turnover among the leadership of the Kern Community College District. Chancellor Stephen Bloomberg has announced that he will step down after accepting a similar position with Maricopa County Community College District. Earlier in the day, Stacy Pfluger was named the college's 12th president after serving in an interim capacity for the past year. A new statue of Rowdy the Roadrunner has been unveiled. The statue located inside the Meadowfield Airport's main terminal. Rowdy is flexing and showing off some runner pride. CSUB says it wants visitors to know that it is Kern County's university, greeting visitors and sending them off with a little pride and spirit. Local news, I'm Jared Cirillo.
7: 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Temperatures will be cloudy and continued warm this week with a high of 91 and 65 for the overnight low. Then the sun returns most of the week with a slight warming trend and partly cloudy skies for Sunday. By Tuesday, you may need sweaters again, especially at night. From the Frequency Broadcasting Weather Center, I'm Tony Lee.
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1: To the show.
2: Larry, thanks for having me.
1: It is my pleasure. Alex, Trump just came back from China. What does that mean? What kind of deal did he get? What does it mean for trade, for the dollar, and gold?
2: Well, he got a lot of deals done. We got about 200 airplanes. We got a good benefit for the agriculture, billions of dollars that will benefit our farmers. But the real story is gold here, Larry. And the reason is every time you have a trade, you have some sort of a geopolitical tension, specifically the two world economic powerhouses, what you see in the background is that there is that push on the dollar being challenged as the reserve currency. Here's what I mean by that. We know this, that when the dollar weakens, the value of gold goes up. Well, China knows something, because for the consecutive 18th month, they've been buying more gold and they've been dropping their U.S. Treasury bonds. So what's the message here? Is that while they're trying to have these economical trade agreements where our government wants the U.S. companies to expand in the Chinese market, we see China on the back end minimizing the dependency on the dollar and trying to bypass it and add more gold to their reserves.
1: All right, here's something that I find a little confusing. The administration wants lower rates to help with affordability. Bond market has been pushing rates higher. It's almost like the market is expecting higher inflation. Was that tell us, and why should it matter to people watching us at home?
2: Look, Larry, gold right now is the canary in the gold mine. Why is that happening? Because the market is basically saying that we anticipate much higher expectation of inflation to increase. That's why investors are not settling for a lower yield. For the first time ever in 30 years, we have the highest amount that the bond is paying. So what does that tell us? It tells us there is an underlying problem with the purchasing power of our currency. We know that we have the affordability challenge. The administration wants to lower the interest rates so that way mortgage rates are less, cost of capital is less, and we start printing a little bit more to allow the growth of the economy. But the challenge is that higher bond yields put pressure in the system. And this is what I want the listeners to understand. If you are looking to your retirement accounts, your 401ks, IRAs, chances are it's out of sight, out of mind. You don't want the exposure of the weakening dollar lower your buying power. And what I suggest for people to do is just take a position, at least some sort of a position, and have a defensive play in your portfolio with physical gold.
1: All right. Now, here's something that stopped me in my tracks last week. Deutsche Bank, one of the biggest institutions on the planet, is now telling its clients apparently to buy protection against what they've called an extreme market event, close quote. What does that mean? And when a bank of that size says something is about to break, what should we make of this?
2: Look, as a former banker, here's one thing I'll tell you. When a bank that size, that has access to international positions, different type of financial instruments, they see how much deposits their clients have, the money that their clients keep, and they see which of their loan portfolios is not performing well. When they see all that signal, what they're trying to communicate is that, hey, we are anticipating some sort of a problem, so it's best for you to take some sort of a protective position. And that's why about a couple of weeks ago, they came out and they revised up the forecast of gold to a debasement trade, calling it almost about $8,000 in gold. Look, the bottom line is this. We know that there is inflationary pressure. We get that. We're feeling it in the gas price. We're feeling it in the kitchen table. At the same time, we cannot have a pressure on the stock market. That's why you need to have some protection and the preservation. And that's exactly where gold comes into play, folks. That's why all the roads right now, Larry, lead to gold, whether you're concerned about inflation or you're concerned about the warning signs that the Deutsche Bank and some other analysts are saying, you got to have some protection.
1: You've laid out a lot of stuff today. Dollar pressure, rising bond market, major bank concerned about the future. For the listeners and viewers who want to learn more about precious metals under these circumstances, what does Allegiant Gold have for them right now?
2: As we talked about last week, Larry, we are coining the terminology Larry's special pricing. Look, we've been in business over a decade. We know one thing, that everyone wants more out of their retirement accounts. They want more out of their portfolio. And one of the things that gold has demonstrated, just by you looking at the scoreboard, that it's not only a defensive position, it also helps the growth. So here's what Allegiant Gold is providing as an offer. Not only do we have the Larry special pricing, because we want to celebrate America's 250th birthday, we have some great special on America the Beautiful, on silver American coins. We want to promote Made in Americans, for Americans, by Americans. So call us and ask for the Larry special, and you're going to be surprised how much of a great deal you're going to get.
1: You know, sometimes we're blessed with mentors in our lives. You all know that Dennis Prager helped mentor me into being a radio host. And similarly, Allegiant Gold has guided me through protecting my portfolio with gold and silver. It's rare to find that kind of integrity in this industry. So, Alex, I hear you have an offer for my listeners. Can you repeat it one more time?
2: The Larry special pricing, folks. You can't go wrong with that. Made in America, for Americans, by the Americans. President Reagan coined that terminology. President Trump took it a different level. And we want to celebrate both, and we want to celebrate America for you.
1: Eldorados, I trust Alex, as you heard. I am a client of Allegiant Gold, as you heard. Please call Alex Epkarian at Allegiant Gold. The number is 844-790-9191. That's 844-790-9191. Alex, thank you for coming on. Go Cavaliers.
2: Sounds good. I'll see you in the World Summit in the next couple of weeks.
1: You got it. 888-971-SAGE is our number. Let's go to Cheryl. Cheryl is in Los Alamitos. Cheryl, you're on the Larry Elder Show. Thank you so much for calling.
3: Oh, Larry, God bless you. You know, I've been talked to you before with my mom, who's an almost 99-year-old Holocaust survivor. And I just want to say how consequential this primary is, and as we're coming up on the midterms as well. All the people out there who are of good faith, Christians, Jews, people just of good faith in general. You talked about Tom Steyer. Tom Steyer is endorsed by CARE. CARE, who has ties with the Muslim Brotherhood, who, you know, was an unindicted co-conspirator in the Holy Land case. Every single Democrat who is running for governor has said negative things about Israel, about President Trump, about Prime Minister Netanyahu, and the only person who's endorsed by President Trump is Steve Hilton. And if you want to vote for somebody else, there's another Republican on board. All the problems that people are talking about, I think back to wonderful men like your father and my father who fought for this country and did everything to preserve our freedom. And none of them bellyached about, you know, like, do we have rations for food or,
1: right. You
3: know, like how much is gas or anything like that.
1: Cheryl, I'm going to leave it there. Cheryl, as always, thank you very much for calling. 888-971-SAGE. Ali Reza, do not leave town. You're up next.
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7: From the newsroom, I'm Jared Cirillo. Police in Delano are asking for some help in trying to identify three people seen in a surveillance video. The trio believed to be involved in a $1,200 theft from a Target store. The theft took place last month at the store on Willems Avenue. You can go to the Delano Police Facebook page to see the pictures of the alleged suspects. Fire crews rescued one person from a burning home in East Bakersfield Tuesday. Emergency crews raced to the 200 block of South Owen Street just before noon. No other details are known, including what could have started the fire or an updated condition on the victim. You're up to date with a look at local news. I'm Jared Cirillo.
8: From the Frequency Broadcasting Weather Center, here's a look at your local weather. Temperatures will be cloudy and continued warm this week with a high of 91 and 65 for the overnight low. Then the sun returns most of the week with a slight warming trend and partly cloudy skies for Sunday. By Tuesday, you may need sweaters again, especially at night. From the Frequency Broadcasting Weather Center, I'm Tony Lee.
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1: 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Even though I went through public schools, K through 12, I can handle the arithmetic. Steve Collins, Angel Tree's Senior Director of Camping, says a big surprise is waiting every Angel Tree camper, and that surprise is food.
18: That was one of the things kids would say. We had Angel Tree kids that would come to camp. Sometimes they would ask me, why do we eat so much here? You know, because they were used to getting one meal a day. And another thing we don't think about is a lot of times the best meal that these kids get is the free lunch they get at school. And during the summer, school's out. And so, yeah, camp is special. They're going to be well fed, that's for sure. And lots of fun activities.
1: 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Ali Reza is in Nashville. You're on the Larry Elder Show. Sure. Thank you very much for coming.
19: Yes, President Trump, a very wise man. There's more important things than high gas prices, and Iran having a bomb would be 1,000 times worse than paying high gas prices. But the one thing I don't understand is President Trump over a year ago said that we obliterated their nuclear program.
1: Yeah, he did.
19: But then 8 weeks ago, right, and then 8 weeks ago he said Iran was just a week or two away from having the bomb. I don't see how those two things can be true. I'd also like to ask, a very wise caller called yesterday and said and pointed out that President Trump said, who could have thought that they would close the Strait of Hormuz? Is this man insane? Everybody knew they would do that. How can this guy not know that the Iranians would not close the Strait? It's like he just shoots from the hip. I mean, it's ridiculous. And then
1: would you like a response, Ali Reza?
19: Well, one more thing for you, Larry. He said the Iranians want to make a deal very badly. He needs to come up with a better lame excuse. I mean, he's not believable anymore. How many times can he use that same thing? Oh, they're so anxious to make a deal. Who would believe this guy?
1: Okay, Ali Reza, I get your act. It's very entertaining. May I ask you a few things and try to get a response that is an honest response, if at all possible? Do you believe that Iran?
19: My questions.
1: Do you believe that Iran was attempting to get a nuclear bomb?
19: Of course.
1: Do you believe that they had one, they would use it?
19: Absolutely.
1: Do you believe they were close to getting a nuclear bomb?
19: I have no idea.
1: Do you believe that President Trump, in good faith, believed that they were close to getting a nuclear bomb?
19: He has no idea. He's a complete idiot.
1: Okay. Well, thank you very much. Appreciate the call. As far as what he said about decimating their nuclear program back in June when he bombed the three nuclear sites, you're right. He did say that. I think after the intelligence examined what happened, he realized he was wrong. I've noticed something about President Trump in the last 10 years. Maybe you've noticed it too. The man never says, I was wrong. Never apologizes, never says I was wrong. Maybe every now and then he should. Maybe every now and then he shouldn't. I don't know. All I know is that's his personality, that's his character. Do I believe that when he said we've decimated the nuclear program at the time, he didn't believe that? No, I believe he believed it. Do I believe that President Trump did not at all anticipate that they would close the Strait of Hormuz? General Raising Kane was asked that very question at a hearing, and he said, yes, we anticipated that. I think what Trump was saying is, who would have believed that Iran would be so desperate as to shut down commerce for the whole world in order to get a nuclear bomb? That's what he was saying. Ali Reza, thank you very much for calling. Always entertaining. 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
11: The guy that just called, you know, we depend on intelligence. Who the hell do you suggest would do a better job?
12: You know, Sam,
11: that's what I wanted to say.
12: Yeah, he's the same gentleman who called yesterday and said he was Razor Ali or something like that. And notice how his accent faded after a few seconds. A joke. He despises Trump, wanted to come on and vent. That's why we have a term called Trump derangement syndrome for people like that. Trump's an idiot, really? That's your argument? Reminds me of people like Steyer teeing off on Trump. You say that the number one issue is affordability. What exactly is your game plan for affordability? I'm in California, where Democrats have dominated this state for decades. Hasn't been a Republican elected statewide in California in over 20 years. Last time LA elected a Republican was 1997, served until 2021, so it's been 25 years since LA has seen a Republican president. And look at California. Highest unemployment, slowest rate of job creation, home prices twice that of the national average, highest electricity prices than any state in the lower 48. Highest state income taxes. Roads are terrible.

0: Castro indicted. I'm Deborah Valentine, Fox News. U.S. prosecutors now say Cuban leader Raul Castro is under indictment for allegedly orchestrating the killing of U.S. citizens participating in humanitarian efforts during the 1990s. Fox's Evan Brown reports from Miami.
1: Now that a Miami federal grand jury is charging elderly former Cuban dictator Raul Castro for masterminding the killing of four U.S. civilian pilots during the 1996 Brothers to the Rescue mission, Cuban Americans wonder if he'll ever be brought to the U.S. for trial, like ousted Venezuelan leader Nicolas Maduro.
2: There's an arrest warrant issue for a reason, because we certainly expect and believe that Mr. Castro is entitled to his day in court right here in Miami.
1: Todd Blanche, the acting U.S. Attorney General. Cuban officials denounced the indictment, calling the act aggressive. President Trump has been using blockades of oil shipments to pressure the communist island for reforms. In Miami, Eben Brown, Fox News.
0: Iran is threatening new strikes across the Middle East. Fox Business's Ashley Webster has the latest from Tel Aviv, Israel.
3: Iran's Revolutionary Guard is threatening to extend the war beyond the region if the United States decides to resume its military attacks. Iran's foreign minister says a return to war will, quote, feature many more surprises. But President Trump says he is in no hurry to get a peace deal, but repeated his warnings that Iran cannot have a nuclear weapon. In the Strait of Hormuz, the U.S. boarded another Iranian-flagged oil tanker before forcing it to change course. CENTCOM says it has now redirected 91 commercial ships as part of its Iranian port blockade. In Tel Aviv, Ashley Webster, Fox News.
0: An attack by militants linked to the Islamic State group killed at least 17 people Tuesday night in Alima village in Ituri, the province, the hotspot of the Ebola outbreak. 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
7: From the newsroom, I'm Jared Cirillo. Kern County's largest annual music festival is returning for 5 days of music, arts, and camping. Dew Lab is once again producing the festival this Memorial Day weekend at the Buena Vista Aquatic Recreation Area southwest of Bakersfield. This year's lineup includes Empire of the Sun, Mal P, Sarah Landry, Zed's Dead, and others. A shooting in northern Kern County Tuesday morning has left a man dead. The incident happened just before 9 in the morning near County Line Road and Lytle Avenue near Delano. The Kern County Sheriff's Office has provided no other details about the incident, including the name of the victim or whether anyone's in custody. No word on a motive either. With local news, I'm Jared Cirillo.
8: From the Frequency Broadcasting Weather Center, here's a look at your local weather. Temperatures will be cloudy and continued warm this week with a high of 91 and 65 for the overnight low. Then the sun returns most of the week with a slight warming trend and partly cloudy skies for Sunday. By Tuesday, you may need sweaters again, especially at night. From the Frequency Broadcasting Weather Center, I'm Tony Lee.
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1: Steven.
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14: Like there's a desire in all of their hearts to serve the Lord through this powerful thing that happens in the summertime between kids and Bible teaching and programs and games. And I don't know exactly why it's such a magical formula, but I just tell you it is. It really does have a powerful smack in the face, if I'm allowed to say that. More so than a blacktop can smack a face. God's love can smack us, and it won't leave a bruise. Steve Collins is back with us from Angel Tree, and it's really true, Steve. Like, the amount of softening that a camp does to a normal person is fantastic. But when it comes to these hardened kids that have seen really, really bad and hard stuff in their lives, a lot of it through no choice of their own, it's a miracle working plan.
15: It really is. The transformation is nothing short of miraculous. It's incredible to see the change take place. I think one thing that really helps for a lot of our partner camps is that we provide free trauma-informed training for all of our camping partners so that

0: impactful works of art. The Sistine Chapel, if you have not seen the Sistine Chapel, and it's just going to, it's going to be so incredible. You have to come. You have to come, friend. Italy2026.info. Italy2026. Italy2026.info. And there are limited seats left. There were only, I believe, 16 left at the end of last week. And when we're sold out, we're sold out, and we're not adding any more buses or anything. So this is, it's going to be an intimate group of about 40. It's going to be incredible. You do not want to miss this. Italy2026.info, Italy2026.info. And you should come with us in September through October, September 29th through October 8th to Italy, because this summer you're going to help kids go to Angel Tree Camp. And for only $200, you're going to take one kid emotionally in a place that they live. It's terrible neighborhoods. It's housing developments. It's public housing. It's all these places where these kids have been exposed to crime and everything else. Their parents are in prison because of crime. They are trying to break the cycle in their family. Their parent in prison has requested the opportunity for their child to have a chance to go to a Christian camp and learn about Jesus and make new friends and breathe fresh air, actual oxygen, as opposed to whatever's in the subway tunnel. Beautiful blue sky, stars, wonderful food. Food's a big part of camp. Friends, it's all going to make a difference. And when you give a gift, we have 162 kids whose names I'm trying to work off one by one. Would you speak for at least one of them right now? And you're gonna change a life. Because you do, you're gonna change a life. And I just cannot wait to see the smiles on these kids' faces when we tell them that they're gonna be going to camp. Here's the number: 888-206-2794, 888-206-2794. Or you can go to thatkevinshow.com and click the Angel Tree banner at the top of the page. thatkevinshow.com, click the Angel Tree banner at the top of the page, or 888-206-2794, 888-206-2794. 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
2: Castro charged. I'm Chris DeMeo, Fox News. The Justice Department announcing an indictment against former Cuban President Raul Castro.
3: Castro is facing seven different counts, including murder. Acting Attorney General Todd Blanche said that he wants to see Castro on American soil. Federal grand jury in Miami returned the indictment last month. The announcement was made inside the iconic Freedom Tower, celebrating Cuban American heritage in the United States. DOJ officials made the announcement at a ceremony honoring four men who died as part of the Brothers to the Rescue mission. In 1996, that group flew three planes to help rescue people fleeing from the communist nation. Two of those planes were shot down. Four people were killed.
2: Fox's David Spunt in Miami. President Trump said today he doesn't expect further escalation from Cuba. Wildfires continue to plague California. Fox's Christina Coleman is in Los Angeles with the latest.
4: The largest is the Santa Rosa Island fire. It has ripped through more than 16,000 acres in Santa Barbara County. Fortunately, no one was injured. Thousands were forced to evacuate from the fast-moving Sandy fire, burning about 30 miles northwest of Los Angeles.
2: Officials report that there are over 1,500 active wildfires burning. Elon Musk's SpaceX heads to Wall Street.
5: Musk unveiling SpaceX's filing for its blockbuster initial public offering with the Securities and Exchange Commission. The IPO is expected to raise a record amount of money, valuing Elon Musk's company at up to $2 trillion. SpaceX plans to use the money to put artificial intelligence data centers in space. The IPO is likely to be the first of three potential mega offerings this year, with OpenAI and Anthropic both having their sights on the public market. Shares of SpaceX will be listed on the NASDAQ, and reports indicate that its debut could take place as soon as mid-June. Hilary Barsky, Fox News.
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6: All right, back to the phone lines. Simon is in San Diego, California. What's up, Simon?
7: Hey, how's it going?
6: Good. How can we help?
7: First of all, really awesome to be talking to Jade and George, longtime listener of the show. Second of all, I am debating on getting a HELOC to pay for, one, clear up some Amex debt that my wife and I have, two, buy a new vehicle.
8: Wait, is this a prank call, dude?
7: No.
8: You said longtime listener, and then you mentioned three things that we are vehemently against.
6: Or did you just wait till Dave wasn't here?
7: I totally get that. I was going to feel like I kind of sound a little bit silly. Longtime listener, I know you guys don't like going into debt.
8: So the goal of all this is to buy a new car?
7: Well, Amex is a big one as well. But yeah, we need a new vehicle. Our last one, the one that we currently have, is on the fritz. And, yeah, that's the primary concern right now with me and my wife, is getting a new car.
6: Okay. So let's kind of pan back here, because if you're doing all of this rigmarole to get a new car, this is a symptom of a much greater issue, which is you guys are out of control. Right? There's something going on with debt. There's something going on with income that's causing you to spend on the credit card, not be able to pay the balance. And then instead of looking to something like savings or liquid cash, you're now looking to a line of credit that's attached to your home, which is what a HELOC is. And you're now thinking about draining the equity in one of your greatest assets to now fund what I think you said is, I don't know if it's a brand new car, but a new car. So I'm a little nervous about that. Very nervous about that. Tell us, when you say your current car is on the fritz, what does that mean? Does that mean, hey, we just have to make some repairs and we just don't want to pay the $700? Or is it, you know, the engine exploded and it needs a new drive shaft? Like, what's going on? I'll never use that terminology again, by the way. Yeah. That's the best I've got.
8: That was impressive.
7: It's going to be one of those scenarios where we either keep it for maybe a year, but it is a 2018. And it's gotten so many problems to where the next time we get any sort of, we have to pay more money for this car, we're just going to sell it at that point.
8: Okay. So you said you could make this work for another year. So the question now is, can we clean up the financial mess in a year and save up for this car in cash and get a new to you car?
7: Well, yeah, I have cash. That's the thing.
6: How much cash do you have,
7: savings,
6: Simon?
7: About 15 grand right now in a savings.

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11: Hi, how are y'all doing today?
10: Doing great. What's up in your world?
11: All right. So me and my husband got married just over a year ago, and we were living in an apartment, paying rent. We have no debt at all other than just rent.
10: Okay.
11: So we got into some family issues. My husband's parents were supposed to be taking care of my husband's grandparents. If one of them passed away, they were pretty much going to be moving in with them. They got into an argument. They're no longer taking care of his grandpa. So we have now been blessed with the financial burden, I guess, of his grandfather and trying to help him financially because he's unable to on just one income. So we're having a hard time trying to navigate our life moving forward with taking on this big expense. Since we're both 27, we haven't started our family or anything like that. Just kind of worried about long term.
10: So let me get this straight. Your in-laws got mad and decided we're not helping him anymore. And they then pushed it over to you guys, the 27-year-olds?
11: Pretty much. So they don't think that he really looked at all of his options. He's living on his own right now. He was going to be moving in with them. But now that they don't want him to move in, they
10: Why?
11: Think that.
10: Why don't they want him to?
11: It was some argument and some old bitterness from something that happened many years ago that now they don't want him to move in now that he's needing to.
10: Got it. And so now you guys are up to bat.
11: Yes.
10: And you can also say no. What happens if you say no? What do you think the repercussion is?
11: Probably just a hardened relationship, I guess, with Grandpa. Right. He is alone now, and he's sad. He just lost his wife back in December.
10: Oh, no.
11: So he just wants to be around family.
10: Yeah.
11: And, of course, he could probably find a home to stay in, or he probably would have to get a job again and work to make up. But
10: how old
11: he's
10: is
11: just
10: he?
11: Living in... He's 73. He's in great health condition. He just is loving the retired life. He doesn't want to have to go back to work.
12: Well, he doesn't get an option if he doesn't have money.
11: I mean, true.
12: So, I mean, that's a hard conversation to have with a grown adult and maybe the whole
11: right.
12: family and go, listen, nobody wants to take on the financial burden. We love Grandpa. We need to figure out a plan for him. Let's say he lives another 25 years. Are you
11: right.
12: guys just going to live there and take care of his bills for 25 years and stunt your own growth?
11: I don't want to.
12: No, it's an insane thing to be asked of you, and you have every right to say, no, I'm not doing that.
11: Right.
12: And it doesn't mean you don't love Grandpa. It just means you're not going to be a part of this dysfunction and get this slapped onto you to go, well, this is your burden to carry forever. That's what family
11: right.
12: does. Now, if you want to chip in to help Grandpa, that's a discussion you can have and what limited contributions you're going to make per month for whatever amount of time. But for you to just fund his life forever because he enjoys being retired is insane.
10: Where is right. he living now? Does he have a home that he owns?
11: He does. He still has a mortgage on it. He could probably sell it, but would only make probably a little over $100,000 back in proceeds.
10: Okay.
11: So we have just moved in with him. We told him we can, of course, cover the home things.
10: Oh, you moved in with him?
11: Yeah, we already have.
10: Oh, no. Jennifer, you just yes. made this, you made this the plot twist.
12: Now, one of
10: okay.
12: you has to get evicted. This is awkward.
11: Our lease was ending, and so we didn't want to have to sign a 6 month or another year if he was really struggling. And he's not struggling yet.
10: Yeah, I thought you said he was healthy enough to go back to be working and stuff.
11: Right. Without going back to work, he's in like a $2,000 deficit is what he says.
12: Per month.
11: Which really, yes.
12: What are his expenses outside of the mortgage?
11: Frivolous things. He spends too much money on groceries and
10: so it's
11: gas.
10: Not really a deficit. It's a budgeting.
11: Right. He's living above his means for sure.
12: So now we're funding misbehavior. We're not even just taking care of the elderly. We're just funding his
11: right.
12: lifestyle and whatever he wants to buy. It's going to be on you to fund the deficit. Yeah, even more reason to not sign up for this.
10: Yeah, I think those are two
11: right.
10: different things, and it's worth noting the difference. If you're telling mm-hmm. me that this guy just needs to reallocate funds and then he's got enough to live on his own, that is completely different than saying my grandfather, who is 90 years old, who is suffering from, you know, whatever health things, he cannot work, he has, you know, $1,500 of Social Security and that's it and no right? Those are different
11: right.
10: situations.
11: For
10: this
11: sure.
10: is not that.
12: How much does he actually bring in a month?
11: A little over $2,000.
12: And what's his mortgage payment?
11: His mortgage is like $792, I think.
10: Okay.
11: He escrows his taxes. He pays out of pocket for insurance.
10: Okay. What about cars? Does he have a car payment?
11: No, both of his cars are paid off, just the insurance. He has two vehicles. Uh-huh. He doesn't want to get rid of one because it's his dream Mustang that he enjoys driving. So the insurance
10: is getting worse for him.
11: High. I know. Gas is expensive, everything.
12: I think he needs to feel the reality of a situation, which means nobody's going to be funding his misbehavior anymore. If he can't make the payments, if he goes deeply into credit card debt, that's on him. You don't need to try
11: right.
12: to, like, fund his life so that he doesn't go into if he goes into debt, he's a grown man who can make those decisions, and that's, you know, Capital One's problem if they give a 73-year-old a $10,000 credit card limit.
10: And Jennifer, I want to turn this conversation to you just a little bit because I'm going to tell you, this is you and me just, we're hanging out right now, okay? Like, you and me, we're best buddies. I'll probably pour you a glass of Chardonnay.
11: Love it.
10: Okay. And I'm going to slide it over to you and ask you, why would you move into Grandpa's house? I wonder, do you also have an ulterior thing here where it's like we can save a little bit of money, we'll split the rent here, we'll split the mortgage,
11: right.
10: it works out for
11: right.
10: us. Tell me why you would do that, because I'm looking at this dysfunction going, surely Jennifer wouldn't want to participate in that.
11: Right, right. So he has offered us a deal-ish.

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2: Cuban president indicted. I'm Deborah Valentine, Fox News. Many Cuban Americans in Florida celebrating after the Justice Department announced an indictment against former Cuban President Raul Castro. Fox's David Spun is in Miami with the story.
3: Castro is facing seven different counts, including murder. Acting Attorney General Todd Blanche said that he wants to see Castro on American soil.
4: We expect that he will show up here by his own will or by another way.
3: Federal grand jury in Miami returned the indictment last month. The announcement was made inside the iconic Freedom Tower, celebrating Cuban American heritage in the United States. DOJ officials made the announcement at a ceremony honoring four men who died as part of the Brothers to the Rescue mission. In 1996, that group flew three planes to help rescue people fleeing from the communist nation. Two of those planes were shot down. Four people were killed.
2: Castro was defense minister when the planes were shot down. President Trump told reporters on Wednesday he does not expect further escalation from Cuba. The island nation reportedly acquired drones it could use to attack U.S. forces. President Trump says China's president complimented the U.S. military and that he may have to hit Iran even harder. Fox's Jessica Rosenthal has more in his commencement address at the Coast Guard Academy.
5: The president praised the Coast Guard's role in the operation to capture Venezuela's leader Nicolas Maduro and the branch's role in Operation Epic Fury in Iran. But he also thanked the Coast Guard for their work interdicting drug trafficking.
6: We had a majority of drugs were coming in by the sea, by the ocean, and we have virtually stopped that.
5: On Iran, the president said he may have to hit them harder, but said maybe he won't have to.
6: The only question is, do we go and finish it up, or are they going to be signing a document? Let's see what happens.
2: Fox's Jessica Rosenthal reporting from Connecticut. 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

0: News. I'm Deborah Valentine. The Department of Justice Wednesday announcing the indictment of former Cuban President Raul Castro. White House Deputy Chief of Staff for Policy Stephen Miller reacts on Fox's Jesse Waters primetime.
1: Long-awaited justice is being set in motion for the Americans who were viciously and brutally murdered by the Castro regime, by this communist outpost 90 miles off the shores of the United States of America.
0: Acting Attorney General Todd Blanche says the indictment charges Castro with conspiracy to kill U.S. nationals. Cuba's president condemned the indictment. SpaceX officially targeting an initial public offering on the NASDAQ under the ticker symbol SPCX.
2: This filing with the Securities and Exchange Commission sets the stage for a SpaceX debut on the NASDAQ in mid-June. June 12th is what's being reported.
0: Fox Business's Grady Trimble. 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
5: Castro in trouble. I'm Chris DeMeo, Fox News. The Justice Department announcing an indictment against former Cuban President Raul Castro.
6: The Justice Department says the brother of the late Cuban dictator Fidel Castro is facing a host of charges, among them murder and conspiracy, with Acting Attorney General Todd Blanch giving this message.
7: We expect that he will show up here by his own will or by another way.
6: Meantime, Secretary of State Marco Rubio has urged the Cuban people to demand new leadership on the island, even as the regime there continues to threaten to retaliate against any possible U.S. military action, which may yet come.
5: Fox's Kevin Cork. California Governor Gavin Newsom blasting President Trump in the wake of ongoing wildfires.
8: There's multiple wildfires burning in California right now, including the Santa Rosa Island fire, which has scorched more than 16,000 acres since Friday in Santa Barbara County. Governor Gavin Newsom's office writing, quote, "This is federally managed land and these crews are working hard. The question is whether the Trump administration, which gutted the Forest Service by 16% and left it in disarray, has given them everything they need." California gubernatorial candidate Steve Hilton responded by saying, quote, "This is truly sick from Gavin Newsom. He just won't take responsibility for anything."
5: Fox's Christina Coleman. Elon Musk's SpaceX heads to Wall Street.
9: The IPO is expected to raise a record amount of money, valuing Elon Musk's company at up to $2 trillion. SpaceX plans to use the money to put artificial intelligence data centers in space. The IPO is likely to be the first of three potential mega offerings this year, with OpenAI and Anthropic both having their sights on the public market. Shares of SpaceX will be listed on the NASDAQ, and reports indicate that its debut could take place as soon as mid-June. Hillary Barsky, Fox News.
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0: Chris DeMeo. The president's job approval has slipped below 40% in the latest Fox News poll as voters express concerns about the economy.
1: 39% approve of the president's performance, with just 29% approving his handling of the economy. A little more than half of those polled said rising gas prices are a major problem for their families, with the same number saying their families' finances are worse now compared to 2 years ago.
0: Fox's Jessica Rosenthal. President Trump endorsing Texas Attorney General Ken Paxton for Senate over incumbent John Cornyn.
2: He's been in office since I was in college, and I'm 63, and I've asked every voter that I've met, whether it's one or thousands, can you name one great accomplishment of John Cornyn? And the answer has, there's never been an answer. And that's part of the problem. He doesn't deliver results for Texas.
0: Paxton appearing on Fox's The Ingram Angle. The winner faces Democrat James Tallarico. 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

0: What's one of your favorite memories?
1: Let's see. Well, there was this one time I went snorkeling in the Caribbean when I was a kid. 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It completely changed the way I look at the ocean.
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10: Castro indicted. I'm Deborah Valentine, Fox News. The Department of Justice is bringing charges against former Cuban President Raul Castro in a new indictment that accuses him of downing civilian planes and more. Fox's David Spun is in Miami with the latest.
11: Raul Castro, the 94-year-old former Cuban president and brother of the late Fidel Castro, the man who led the Cuban Revolution, is now facing seven criminal charges, including murder. In 1996, a humanitarian group called Brothers to the Rescue flew three planes to help rescue people fleeing the communist nation. Two aircraft were shot down off the Cuban coast. Four people were killed. According to the indictment, Raul Castro met with military leaders and authorized them to take decisive and deadly action against Brothers to the Rescue aircraft. Representatives from the Cuban government put out a statement condemning the indictment.
10: It's unclear if or when Castro would travel to the U.S. to face charges. New warnings are coming from Iran about the response they may unleash if military attacks start up again. Fox's Aisha Hasni has details from the White House.
12: The president says that the U.S. military is ready to go if he gets the wrong answer from Iran, telling reporters that a strike could happen very quickly.
13: President Trump hopes Iran is close to accepting a nuclear deal with the U.S., but warns he is ready to ditch a six-week ceasefire and resume strikes if they don't, sending Iran this message during his commencement speech at the U.S. Coast Guard Academy in Connecticut.
14: We hit them very hard, but we may have to hit them even harder.
13: It comes as Axios reports Qatar and other regional allies have been refining the peace proposal to bridge any remaining gaps between the two sides.
10: The U.S. wants Iran to abandon their nuclear program. 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
22: Think back to the last time you were in nature. 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

0: Breaking news. I'm Deborah Valentine. New warnings from Iran should military attacks occur again. Fox's Ashley Webster reports from Tel Aviv, Israel.
1: Iran's Revolutionary Guard is threatening to extend the war beyond the region if the United States decides to resume its military attacks. Iran's foreign minister says a return to war will, quote, feature many more surprises.
0: Reuters reporting Iran has executed two more people for creating a group to disrupt the country's security. The Justice Department is creating an advisory committee on anti-Semitism to inform the acting U.S. Attorney General on how to combat hate targeting Jews. Chairman of the DOJ Task Force to Combat Anti-Semitism, Leo Terrell on Fox's Hannity.
2: I'm not Jewish. This is an issue that involves everyone, black, white, brown, Catholics, Muslims, Baptists, Christians.
0: The group will hear from victims in town hall style events. America's listening to Fox News.
3: Think back to the last time you were in nature. What comes to mind? Hiking through a lush forest, floating on a lazy river, or perhaps watching a vibrant sunset on a beach full of glistening plastic bottles and food wrappers. 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
6: Castro in trouble. I'm Chris DeMeo, Fox News. The Justice Department announcing an indictment against former Cuban President Raul Castro.
7: The Justice Department says the brother of the late Cuban dictator Fidel Castro is facing a host of charges, among them murder and conspiracy, with Acting Attorney General Todd Blanch giving this message.
8: We expect that he will show up here by his own will or by another way.
7: Meantime, Secretary of State Marco Rubio has urged the Cuban people to demand new leadership on the island, even as the regime there continues to threaten to retaliate against any possible U.S. military action, which may yet come.
6: Fox's Kevin Cork. California Governor Gavin Newsom blasting President Trump in the wake of ongoing wildfires.
9: There's multiple wildfires burning in California right now, including the Santa Rosa Island fire, which has scorched more than 16,000 acres since Friday in Santa Barbara County. Governor Gavin Newsom's office writing, quote, "This is federally managed land and these crews are working hard. The question is whether the Trump administration, which gutted the Forest Service by 16% and left it in disarray, has given them everything they need." California gubernatorial candidate Steve Hilton responded by saying, quote, "This is truly sick from Gavin Newsom. He just won't take responsibility for anything."
6: Fox's Christina Coleman. Elon Musk's SpaceX heads to Wall Street.
10: The IPO is expected to raise a record amount of money, valuing Elon Musk's company at up to $2 trillion. SpaceX plans to use the money to put artificial intelligence data centers in space. The IPO is likely to be the first of three potential mega offerings this year, with OpenAI and Anthropic both having their sights on the public market. Shares of SpaceX will be listed on the NASDAQ, and reports indicate that its debut could take place as soon as mid-June. Hillary Barsky, Fox News.
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0: Fox News. I'm Chris DeMeo. The president's job approval has slipped below 40% in the latest Fox News poll as voters express concerns about the economy.
1: 39% approve of the president's performance, with just 29% approving his handling of the economy. A little more than half of those polled said rising gas prices are a major problem for their families, with the same number saying their families' finances are worse now compared to 2 years ago.
0: Fox's Jessica Rosenthal. Elon Musk's SpaceX heads to Wall Street. The company's shares will be listed on the NASDAQ.
2: Musk unveiling SpaceX's filing for its blockbuster initial public offering with the Securities and Exchange Commission. The IPO is expected to raise a record amount of money, valuing Elon Musk's company at up to $2 trillion.
0: Fox's Hillary Barsky. The stock sale could also make Musk the world's first trillionaire. 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

0: Hi, I'm Clint Black. Have you heard of Rett syndrome? 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
11: Cuba's Castro indicted. I'm Deborah Valentine, Fox News. U.S. prosecutors now say Cuban leader Raul Castro is under indictment for allegedly orchestrating the killing of U.S. citizens participating in humanitarian efforts in the 90s. Fox's Evan Brown reports from Miami.
12: Now that a Miami federal grand jury is charging elderly former Cuban dictator Raul Castro for masterminding the killing of four U.S. civilian pilots during the 1996 Brothers to the Rescue mission, Cuban Americans wonder if he'll ever be brought to the U.S. for trial, like ousted Venezuelan leader Nicolas Maduro.
13: There's an arrest warrant issued for a reason, because we certainly expect and believe that Mr. Castro is entitled to his day in court right here in Miami.
12: Todd Blanche, the acting U.S. Attorney General. Cuban officials denounced the indictment, calling the act aggressive. President Trump has been using blockades of oil shipments to pressure the communist island for reforms. In Miami, Eben Brown, Fox News.
11: Iran says it's reviewing the latest American proposal to end the conflict. Fox's Jonathan Savage reports.
14: President Trump says he's willing to wait a few days to get the right answers from Iran, but continues to warn of renewed attacks if he doesn't like what they say. An Iranian foreign ministry spokesman says they are reviewing the latest views from the United States. The U.S. is putting economic pressure on Iran after 6 weeks of ceasefire. The military boarded, then released a vessel suspected of trying to break the blockade of Iranian ports. In Iran, the crackdown on dissent continues. Two people executed on charges of creating a group to disrupt the country's security. Jonathan Savage, Fox News.
11: The 2025 UPS Boeing plane crash that killed 15 people in Louisville, Kentucky, could have been prevented if an original plane inspection schedule had not been relaxed. That according to the NTSB, which has been holding hearings on the crash. 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

0: Fox News. I'm Deborah Valentine. President Trump is urging Iran to accept the latest U.S. peace proposal to end the conflict between the two nations or face consequences. White House Deputy Chief of Staff for Policy Stephen Miller tells Fox's Jesse Waters Primetime.
1: They can either agree to a piece of paper that is satisfactory to the United States, or they can face a punishment from our military, the likes of which has not been seen in modern history.
0: President Trump says U.S. military forces are ready for action if Iran makes the wrong decision. The president's job approval has slipped below 40% in the latest Fox News poll as voters express concerns about the economy. Fox's Jessica Rosenthal.
2: The latest Fox News poll shows 39% approve of the president's performance, with just 29% approving his handling of the economy.
0: Respondents cite concerns about rising gas prices and family finances. 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
12: Steven.
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8: President Trump is willing to wait a few days. I'm Dave Anthony, Fox News. As he says, he's waiting for the right answers from Iran, hoping to make a nuclear deal to end the conflict.
9: Reuters reports Tehran is reviewing the responses from the U.S. and that the Pakistani army chief is considering traveling to Iran today to help with the negotiations. The president has rejected previous proposals, deeming them insufficient. Tehran has reportedly demanded control of the Strait of Hormuz, lifting of sanctions, and withdrawal of U.S. troops, and has offered no resolution for its nuclear program, which is a red line for the president.
8: Fox's Madeline Rivera, a new Fox News poll. The number of people surveyed who oppose U.S. military interaction in Iran has grown to 60%. And Fox's Jessica Rosenthal reports President Trump's losing a little more support.
10: The latest Fox News poll shows 39% approve of the president's performance, with just 29% approving his handling of the economy. A little more than half of those polled said rising gas prices are a major problem for their families, with the same number saying their families' finances are worse now compared to 2 years ago.
8: Now, the price of the gas pump is up another penny today. AAA's national average for regular, $4.56 per gallon, 54 cents more than a month ago. Cuba's former leader, Raul Castro, indicted in the U.S.
11: Adding to the escalating pressure by the Trump administration on Cuba's socialist government, the indictment against the now 94-year-old Castro alleges that when he served as Cuba's defense minister, he authorized the use of deadly force on two small planes operated by Miami-based exiles who had been dropping pro-democracy leaflets over Havana. It charges him with conspiracy, destruction of aircraft, and four counts of murder. Acting Attorney General Todd Blanche saying he expects Castro to face justice in the U.S.
8: Fox's Chanley Painter. In January, the U.S. military went to Venezuela and captured leader Nicolas Maduro, who had been indicted in the U.S. America's listening to Fox News.
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44: Live from your nation's capital and our flagship station, WMAO, in the Relief Factor Studios, it's Larry O'Connor, Otto O'Connor and Company, here at 7 minutes after the hour. Good morning. Thanks for tuning in here. Start your day the right way with O'Connor and Company. All right, I'm going to let you know ahead of time that 3 hours from now, I'm doing math. 2 hours from now, leading off our 8 o'clock Eastern hour, we're going to be speaking with Senator Rick Scott of Florida. Now, obviously, as a senator from Florida, he is pretty pumped about the indictment of Raul Castro. The Castro brothers and communists in general are criminals. They're thugs. They're scum. And they've been horrible to the people of Cuba. and Raul Castro is now being indicted. We're going to get into all those details, but Senator Scott wants to comment on that, obviously. He's also not real happy about his colleagues in the Senate. They had a disastrous day yesterday where nothing got done. And really, things are set up right now in the U.S. Senate for nothing to get done for the rest of this year. Rick Scott doesn't care. He's going to be fine. But he is worried, I think, about Republicans going back to voters in November saying, hey, vote for us so we can continue not to do anything. Well, and also, maybe I'm naive, but I think Rick Scott is actually a little concerned about, you know, our country and the American people, and he'd like us to get more done. So we'll talk to Senator Scott about that coming up in that 8 o'clock hour Eastern time. Also, KT McFarland's going to join us in our second hour. And also, oh, I'm very excited about this. We talked to you about it last week. This guy who has bought up all these old Pizza Hut buildings and rejuvenated them and restored them to their 80s greatness. So you can go in and you can have the all-you-can-eat salad bar. You can get your pizza delivered to your table. You can get your pitcher of root beer poured into those glorious red plastic cups and eat on a red and white checkerboard tablecloth table and, you know, talk to your family to enjoy life again. That guy, his name is Tim Sparks, the guy who bought all those Pizza Huts with this vision of the glorious Reagan 80s that we can relive today. He's going to be joining us to talk about that and then talk about how important it is for families to sit around a table and eat together, even if it is at a Pizza Hut instead of in your own dining room. All right, so that's what we're loaded up for here this morning. But let's get started with Cuba. Yesterday, the acting attorney general, I'm going to call him the director of something, acting deputy. He was deputy attorney general. Now he's acting attorney general. It's hard to keep everybody's title straight, okay? Todd Blatch, the acting attorney general, laid out the details of the indictment for the world to hear. So now you'll hear it. Here's Todd Blatch.
0: Today, we are announcing an indictment charging Raul Castro and several others with conspiracy to kill U.S. nationals. Mr. Castro and the others are charged with additional crimes as well, including destruction of aircraft and 4 individual counts of murder. The indictment was returned by a grand jury sitting in this district in Miami on April 23rd, 2026, and was unsealed today. For nearly 30 years, the families of 4 murdered Americans have waited for justice. On February, this is a story all too familiar. On February 24th, 1996, 2 civilian aircraft operated by Brothers to the Rescue were shot down over international waters by military aircraft from Cuba. 4 men were killed: Carlos Costa, Armando Alejandro Jr., Mario de la Peña, and Pablo Morales. They were unarmed civilians and were flying humanitarian missions for the rescue and protection of people fleeing oppression across the Florida Straits. As alleged in the indictment, Raul Castro and 5 co-defendants participated in a conspiracy that ended with Cuban military aircraft firing missiles at those civilian planes and killing 4 Americans. Those are the allegations returned by a federal grand jury. My message today is clear. The United States and President Trump does not and will not forget its citizens.
44: Yeah, this is a huge development. And here's the interesting thing, and I hope that you caught that little data point in the indictment as read out there by the acting attorney general. This incident happened in 1996. Everyone has known about this. I remember it when it was in the news. At the time, our president was Bill Clinton. He was running for re-election. He didn't want to get his hands dirty with stuff like this. He issued a stern statement and then left it at that. See, then his successor, the next Democrat to become president of the United States, Barack Obama, he knew all about this as well. Everybody has known about this. Barack Obama decided that he was going to open up Cuba and he was going to be, you know, like Nixon going to China, except the difference is Nixon understood that Mao Zedong was a commie thug murderer. And he didn't pretend that China and Mao and the Communist Party in Beijing were our friends. Barack Obama did. He opened up Cuba. And that guy, Raul Castro, who just got indicted, Barack Obama went to a baseball game with him. Shared a hot dog. It's not a euphemism. They actually both had some hot dogs together while they watched the baseball game. There's an iconic photograph of Raul Castro and Barack Obama at a press conference when Raul Castro is holding up Barack Obama's arm like he had just won a boxing match or something. Like, they're buds, they're friends. And, of course, Obama strangely had a very odd limp wrist at that moment while the murderer, Raul Castro, was trying to hold up his arm for a photo op. It's a photo op, all right. It tells you everything you need to know about what happens when people like Barack Obama, who glorified and romanticized Castro and his brother, the murderer, both of them, Che Guevara, et cetera, et cetera. I mean, you know, Obama was the kind of guy who went to college in Occidental College, California, wearing a Che Guevara T-shirt, probably, or Harvard, for that matter. We won't know because they never released any, you know, official documents or transcripts from his time in college. Yes, now Raul Castro is indicted. Yes, President Trump said that we won't forget the lives of Americans murdered. And by the way, they've got some pretty good evidence against Raul Castro. They've got an 11-minute recording that lays out in detail exactly what Raul Castro did, ordering the murder of those Americans. And it's pretty damning considering it's a recording of Raul Castro himself saying those things and talking about how he directed the MiG fighters to go and shoot them down. So what's going to happen? What's next? Well, obviously, the bigger prize right now for the American Trump administration with Cuba is to overthrow this government, to finally free the people of Cuba. And it just so happens that our Secretary of State is the son of Cuban refugees that fled that prison camp of an island. Here he was addressing the people of Cuba directly yesterday.
1: En un día como hoy, en 1902, la bandera cubana ondeó por primera vez sobre un país independiente. Pero sé que hoy ustedes, quienes llaman a la isla
44: Cuba... You didn't tune into the wrong station. It's all in Spanish because, well, he speaks Spanish fluently. But I'll tell you briefly, it's a five-minute statement. He said, on a day like today in 1902, the Cuban flag flew for the first time over an independent country. But I know that those of you who call Cuba your home are going through unimaginable hardships. Today, I want to share with you the truth about why you're suffering and tell you what we're offering to help you, not only to ease the current crisis, but also to build a better future. The reason you're forced to survive 22 hours a day without electricity is not because of an oil blockade by the United States. As you know better than anyone, you've been suffering blackouts for years. The real reason is that those who control your country have looted thousands of millions, but none of it has been used to help the people. And then he goes on to talk about the totalitarian communist regime of the Castros. And then he finishes by saying, President Trump offers a new path between the United States and a new Cuba. A new Cuba where you can open a bank or have a construction company. A new Cuba where you, not just the Communist Party, can own a television station or a newspaper. A new Cuba where you can complain about the system when it fails without fear of going to prison or being forced to leave your island. And a new Cuba where you have a real opportunity to elect those who govern your country and vote to replace them if you're not doing a good job. In the United States, we're ready to open a new chapter in the relationship between our people and our countries. And right now, the only thing standing in the way of a better future are those who control your country. He's speaking directly to the Cuban people, and that message will reach them. This is not Iran. This is an island 90 miles off the coast of Florida. Senator Rick Scott of Florida also had a statement yesterday. Here's the senator.
2: Well, Castro controls all the money, all right? They control all the money, so hopefully... Now the money's drying up because of what Trump has done. But you know, if you look at the people of Cuba, they're willing to fight for their freedom. They've been doing it. Unfortunately, the Díaz Canel has been putting these peaceful protesters like Alexander in prison. And so hopefully now they're seeing that America will stand up for them, that they'll do it on their own. But if it takes something, we should not take anything off the table. I mean, the same thing happened to Maduro should happen to Raul Castro. But I'm not going to get ahead of whatever the Trump administration wants to do.
44: What happened to Maduro should happen to Castro. In other words, if he doesn't surrender, if we can't apprehend him in some sort of law enforcement operation, then we need to bring the military in and get him and show him justice in a court of law. Is that what's going to happen? Well, you know what? The president, President Trump, he had something to say about this. We'll let you hear that in a moment. And you can hear from a Cuban refugee coming up next.
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44: it's kind of a stereotype of talk radio. There's like, all they do is talk about the liberals and the Democrats and the socialists on the, well, yeah, it's kind of a big conversation that we need to have. We feel, I believe, my colleagues and I feel, talk radio hosts, that we need to continually remind people about the political left in our country and around the world who continue to embrace socialist Marxist ideas. If we don't keep warning of the dangers of that ideology, well, something crazy might happen, like an avowed Marxist who wants the government to take control of various giant facets of our private industry and our lives might end up becoming the mayor of New York City, right? The leading candidates for president might be inspired by and educated, fueled by and propped up by an avowed communist in this country who actually celebrated his wedding honeymoon in Moscow during the Cold War when the Soviets were the bad guys. That's Bernie Sanders, of course, if you're not tracking with me. We need to keep reminding everyone that communism, whenever it is put in place in a government, ends up being an authoritarian, murderous regime. And there's one 90 miles off our coast. It's called Cuba. And the left constantly romanticizes these thugs. How many movies have there been about Fidel Castro? Oh, what a romantic journey it was as a revolutionary to free the people of Cuba. The people in Cuba have been in a prison camp for 70 years. That's the reality. And when these leftists who leave their college dorm rooms and end up running for office and even becoming president still think that Cuba is just this wonderful, great success story, so they go down and celebrate people like Raul Castro, knowing that he is a mass murderer, well, that's a problem for us Americans. It's a problem for we the people to watch our president go down and hang out with Raul Castro. And so I love the fact that the Trump administration, led by President Trump, yesterday announced this indictment on Raul Castro for murdering Americans, because that's who he is and that's what he did. The president was asked about this yesterday. He had remarks. Here they are.
14: We have Cuba on our mind. Very important. A lot of problem for a lot of years, and this was a big, I think it was a very big moment for people that, not only Cuban Americans, but people that came from Cuba, that want to go back to Cuba, people that want to see their family in Cuba. I think this is a very big day, very important day.
44: An important day, and there's going to be some big days to follow, too, if you're reading the tea leaves here. Here is one of those Cuban refugees, a person who knows full well who Fidel and Raul Castro are and what his brothers and sisters and children back in Cuba are dealing with. This is Man on the Street in Miami. Oh, stand by. We'll get it in just a moment. But this was Fox News going down to the Little Havana quarter of Miami and talking to Cuban Americans who have fled that country and live here now and reacting to what happened yesterday. Here we go.
15: I do want to bring in Oscar Fernandez here with me.
16: Right.
15: He left Cuba in 1961 when you were just 15 years old.
16: That is correct.
15: Tell me about what today means in the news of the indictment of Raul Castro.
16: It means some justice for the Cuban people. For 67 years, we have been ignored by everybody. The United Nations, the Organization of American States, the European Union, everybody. So we hope this is the beginning of the downfall of the Castro regime. Sorry, a little emotional. And we're ready to go back and help in the reconstruction of our country. With work, with money, with investment, and with love.
44: How about that? A refugee from a Latin American country fleeing to America to build a better life because of the communism he left behind speaks perfect, beautiful, fluent English, has his act together, has a job. Seems like he's actually accumulated some amount of wealth based on the way he was dressed and the way he comported himself. And what did he say? We want to go back. We want to go back to our country and rebuild it and make it better. Don't you dare tell me conservatives are anti-immigrant. Don't you dare tell me conservatives are anti-Latino.
17: Don't you dare even try to go there. And don't you ever take a back seat to anybody out there who says that they embrace refugees from other countries and welcome them to America and give them. No, we do too. But we also want them to better themselves, contribute to our country, and then have an eye set on going back to where they're originally from and make their country great again, too, if America can help. And America is helping. This is great. Rick Scott, Senator from Florida, he joins us coming up at 8 o'clock hour. Katie McFarland will join us, too, to give us her reaction. 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
0: Yesterday, a video went viral on social media. It involved a car crash in Florida, and I want to share it with you because, I mean, well, listen, we love viral videos out of Florida because it usually involves Florida man with a lot of tattoos doing something crazy with a can of beer and a blowtorch in the back of a pickup. That's not what this viral video out of Florida is. No. This one is so illustrative of everything that you've been told about illegal immigration in this country by the media and by the political left, by Democrats, by those who

0: here on O'Connor and Company.
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11: I'm Larry O'Connor. Good morning. You know, my late friend and mentor, Andrew Breitbart, made famous the line that politics is downstream of culture. What he means by that is, well, I'll shorthand it for you. The issue of same-sex marriage was resolved not by the Supreme Court or by any vote of any state. It was resolved by Will and Grace becoming a number one sitcom in America's living room. See, Hollywood influences us. Hollywood influences how we view the world. Hollywood, or at least they attempt to, and oftentimes they're successful. But for political conservatives to ignore the culture, especially pop culture, films, television, music, to just ignore all of that and just focus on voting and legislation and winning elections, well, you're always going to lose. You got to have a conversation where everyone's talking. And that often is in the pop culture, movies, and sports, etc. So we try to stay plugged in to the entertainment world. That's why the slogan for our show is news, politics, and entertainment. We focus on

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10: Larry O'Connor live here in Washington, D.C. Nationwide, though, waking up the West Coast now as it's 22 minutes after the 5 o'clock hour there in Los Angeles and San Francisco. Good morning, Californians. Your primary is 12 days away. We've been covering it quite a bit here. Everyone in the country is watching what's going on in California. And so to that end, let's give you an update, most specifically on the most watched race, which isn't for California governor. It's actually for L.A. mayor because of political neophyte Spencer Pratt, whose home burned down. He can't rebuild it, and he's blaming, properly, the bureaucracy led by Democrats and Karen Bass in the city of Los Angeles. So he's also focusing quite a bit, by the way, on criminal vagrancy and the homeless plague that Democrats have created and not done anything about. If anything, they've encouraged more of it. So L.A. Mayor Karen Bass, giving a one-on-one with a political reporter, was asked about that, and here's what she said.
11: Tell me what you think about how homelessness is being talked about in the course of this campaign. And Spencer Pratt refers to people as zombies. There's a lot of conversation about kind of rounding people up. And I'm just curious, I know that you talk about this as a public health crisis, but it seems like Pratt is at least tapping into something visceral about how Angelenos are feeling about the homelessness crisis. And I'm curious what you feel like when you hear the word zombie being introduced into this conversation.
12: Well, again, I think it's the entertainment factor, and that's what I think he's doing. But I doubt that he knows, and many Angelenos know, that the fastest growing sector of the unhoused population are senior citizen women in their late 60s and 70s who have aged out of basically working in the service industry. No 401k, no pension, maybe Social Security, but Social Security is not going to support you. So I would be reluctant to call an 80-year-old woman a zombie. I don't think that her drug abuse led to her being on the street. I think it was economic factors. And then what I say to everybody is, sleep on the street for a couple of weeks and tell me that your mental health is the same as it was before you were unhoused.
10: That's frankly despicable. And by the way, Spencer Pratt is unhoused because of your lack of leadership. His house has been burnt down for years now, and he is incapable of rebuilding it because your city government won't let him. But that is despicable. But that's the heartstring that they try to pull on you. Oh, there, but for the grace of God, go you. Stop calling them what clearly is exactly what's happening. They do act like zombies, not because they're living on the street, but because lawlessness is allowed to transpire. This whole, oh, how does it make you feel to hear words like this? I'm not really interested in words. I'm interested in making the city livable again and enforcing the laws that are already on the books. President Trump was asked about Spencer Pratt yesterday, and he said something that might not help. Here's what President Trump said.
13: True, Spencer Pratt, do you see yourself in him at all, a former reality TV star?
14: No, I'd like to see him do well. He's a character. I don't know. I don't know him. I assume he probably supports me. Does he support me?
13: I think so.
14: I think so, yeah. I heard he does. I heard he's a big MAGA person. He's doing well.
10: That's enough. Honestly, as a former Angelino, I'm like, stop talking. Don't say he's a big MAGA person, because that's all the Democrats have against this guy. That said, Spencer Pratt, with his brilliant campaign ads and the strategy that he's putting forward, he sort of, what do they say, steered into the curve on this. He actually addressed that head on with his latest viral ad. Here it is.
15: This mayor race is really heating up. Who are you guys voting for?
16: Haven't decided.
15: Same. Haven't really been following it.
16: Same.
15: I'm not.
10: Dump that.
16: I'm not MAG or anything, though.
10: Okay. Let's keep it going. Sorry, we didn't get that out there. These guys standing around their barbecue, their grill, and they're just having a beer, and they keep saying the same thing. I'm not MAG or anything. About a minute into it, they eventually say, yeah, I'm voting for Spencer Pratt. And then they all feel comfortable with each other again, because there has been this psychological warfare against you that if you want normal again, if you want boys to stay in the boys' locker room and girls to stay in the girls' locker room, if you don't want drag queens performing at your kids' kindergarten class, if you want people to be rounded up off the street if they are drugged out or mentally incapacitated and they're defecating and leaving hypodermic needles in front of your kid's park, if you want things like that, there's something wrong with you and you need to apologize for it or hide in the shadows. And Spencer Pratt is, well, he's addressing it head on, and this could be a breakthrough, even in Los Angeles. This could be a breakthrough that we've all been waiting for. We shall see. We'll keep watching that race. 12 days, Angelinos, 12 days. You know, being in Los Angeles right now is sort of like being in a bad relationship. You know, the kind that wears you down where you settle in, and even though deep down you know that it's not how it's supposed to be and things can be better, you just live with it. You just accept it. Well, what else can we do? Well, I'm telling you that it can get better, California. It doesn't have to be this way. 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
19: 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The IDFA Foundation and several dairy companies have donated nearly 13,000 units of shelf-stable milk and $6,000 to Feeding San Diego, helping to provide more than 22,000 meals for children and families in need. According to Feeding San Diego, more than 400,000 people in the county, including 100,000 children, struggle with hunger every day. 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
9: Well, tonight, we have to acknowledge, is the end of an era. And I don't think you'll be tuning in to witness it, but I just wanted to bring it to your attention. Tonight will be the final episode of The Late Show on CBS, now starring Stephen Colbert, but of course it originated in the early 90s with David Letterman. A full confession, I was a big David Letterman guy. Everyone had to be Letterman or Leno, Letterman and Leno, and I was Letterman. I loved watching his late night show on NBC, came on after Johnny Carson, when I was way too young to watch it, but I was very much influenced by his wry, sarcastic, sardonic approach and his humor, especially when his humor fell flat in its face, that for some reason was funnier than when the jokes worked. Always irreverent, always pushing the boundaries, pushing the envelope, and everybody was a target of his ridicule until things changed with David Letterman. He became sort of infected by the woke mind virus and decided that he was going to choose sides, and he would have, you know, Rachel Maddow on and Chris Matthews and whoever else was on MS Now or what have you. And it's fine. He was still funny. He decided to hang it up after a total of 33 years, actually, which is shocking to me when you combine the 10 years he spent on NBC and 21 years plus on CBS, but he handed over the reins of his franchise that he created on CBS. Remember, before Letterman, CBS never had a late-night show. They had nothing. Then David Letterman created something out of nothing, and it was a party every night at that Ed Sullivan Theater. Very cool. He handed it over to Stephen Colbert, and if we thought David Letterman had gotten political and obnoxious and abrasive to you and your political

0: like NYPD Detective Victor Vargas, a U.S. Air Force veteran who died from pancreatic cancer after serving in the World Trade Center recovery efforts. Tunnel to Towers honored Detective Vargas by paying off the family's mortgage. You can donate $11 a month, and you can amplify your impact with a car or land donation. Go to their website, the letter T, the number 2, the letter T.
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2: From the newsroom, I'm Jared Cirillo. There are new details in that officer-involved shooting near Delano earlier this week. Deputies investigating a reported shooting in the 500 block of South Pepper Drive began pursuing a potential suspect who ended up crashing on Highway 58. As the deputies realized the driver who crashed was the same person as the shooting suspect, things went downhill quickly. Gunshots were fired and the suspect was killed. His name not released yet. Police in Delano are asking for help as they try to identify three people seen in surveillance video believed to be involved in a $1,200 Target store theft. The theft took place last month at the store on Willems Avenue. Go to the Delano Police Facebook page to see the pictures of the alleged suspects. With local news, I'm Jared Cirillo.
3: From the Frequency Broadcasting Weather Center, here's your local weather forecast. The good news is the cloud cover we expected never made it to the valley, so we still have sunshine ahead with highs today and tomorrow 90 and 94, respectively. Tonight's low will be 63 degrees. Skies will be sunny and clear for the foreseeable future, and temperatures will be slightly cooler starting Friday. From the Frequency Broadcasting Weather Center, I'm Tony Lee.
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0: Pat and Jeffy for Glenn today, and all this week, as a matter of fact.
1: I have a there's a new poll here. I listened to them talking about it on the radio earlier show. It might have been Pat Graham, at least I don't recall. It was a national survey, though, conducted May 15th through the 18th among 1,002 registered voters. Puts Trump's job approval down at 39. His record was 61 approval rating. 61% now disapprove of his job.
0: Wow.
1: 39% approved.
0: 39%. Well, it's 99% in Israel, though.
1: Correct.
0: So maybe a lot of Israelis could come over and vote for him.
1: The Republican net approval has dropped to 60, down 24 points. Okay, yeah, that's the Republican.
0: Wait, net the approval. Republican approval net is approval. Down to 60?
1: Yes.
0: Wow.
1: So only 29%.
0: Because that was in the 90s, it seems like.
1: Correct. Well, yeah.
0: I mean, like the low 90s.
1: Well, down 24, that would have been 84, according to this poll. Yeah.
0: Wow.
1: So 29% of voters approve of Trump's handling of the economy, 71% disapproving. I hope he cares more than he looks like he cares.
0: Yeah,
1: that's the problem, I think.
0: That's the problem, yeah. It is.
1: Inflation is the president's weakest issue, 24% approval. Well, yeah. Border security, once a strength, is now split 49-51 disapproval, border security. What?
0: Oh, my gosh. How could that be negative?
1: Because it's against Trump.
0: Jeez. Yesterday, here's what's affecting him right now. Yesterday, a reporter said, Mr. President, you've pushed to suppress the federal gas tax. President says, yeah. Then he says, are there other initiatives that you're thinking of maybe trying to lower costs? And he said, well, there may be. It's very temporary. Yeah, there may be. Anything to keep it down. Look, as soon as this war is over, gas is going to, I had gasoline down to $1.85 in Iowa. I was in Iowa, and the stations there had it at $1.85. But I was down to, in many cases, less than $2 a gallon. And then I said to myself, this is great. We just hit a new high in the stock market. Everything's going good. But I'm sorry, but we have to go down and take a little journey down to, we have to do something with Iran. We cannot let them have a nuclear weapon. You want to see the world exploded? You want to see a problem? And this is peanuts. And I appreciate everybody putting up with it for a little while. Won't be much longer. You can't call what's going on right now peanuts. And you can't dismiss it by saying, that you weren't even thinking about the economy. Because the left uses that against him and beats him over the head with it.
1: And look, kind of deservedly so. I mean, this is the thing that
0: he's been too flippant on this. He's just too flippant on this issue.
1: I'm sorry, but we see those prices in our face every day. $4.19 past the stations that I pass coming into work
0: in Texas,
1: and it was down to at least $3.79, $3.78, something like that. So,
0: well, and before the Iranian situation. It was down to what, two?
1: Two. Yeah, I mean,
0: 240,
1: what Trump was talking
0: 230,
1: about.
0: 230, something like that. So, yeah.
1: It's an issue.
0: I don't know. He's getting bad advice from somebody somewhere because he needs to take this a little more seriously, I think. That would be helpful for him. 888-727-BECK. More coming up.
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10: 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I worried all day about what was going on at home. It bothered me so much I couldn't contact

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2: Good morning, Kern County. Here's another look at your time saver traffic. Everything looking pretty good out there. No accidents, no collisions to report at this time. Looks like the 99 north and southbound flowing nicely. No issues. Rosedale Highway, not bad at all. Looks like we're not into the rush hour traffic yet. Golden State Highway flowing fine as well. Even downtown, 23rd, 24th Street looking good. Stockdale Highway looking good as well. No problems on those surface streets to report at this time. I'm Anna Maria with your Time Saver Traffic. We'll have another report coming up soon.
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10: It's not true and wrong. I'm Dave Anthony, Fox News. That is the pushback Fox's Aisha Hazmi is reporting from the White House to a Reuters report today on the Iran nuclear talks.
11: That claims that the Iranian supreme leader allegedly said that the enriched uranium that is inside the country right now will not be allowed to leave as part of any peace agreement or nuclear deal. That would have complicated these talks by a lot. It would have really ticked off Israel, but the White House is pushing back on this. They say that Reuters report is not true. I'm told that, in fact, no decision has been made on that particular issue about the enriched uranium.
10: President Trump warns the U.S. could restart bombing if Iran gives the wrong response to another proposal to end the conflict. And as the American blockade continues around Iran's ports, Fox's Ashley Webster reports from Tel Aviv.
12: Iran has released a map showing what it calls a controlled maritime zone. Tehran says it's committed to reopening the strait to what it calls friendly countries that abide by its terms. That will also likely include some exorbitant fees, something that Washington has said is totally unacceptable.
10: Oil and gas prices both up today. And in a Fox News poll, half those surveyed call the surge at the pump a major problem. Just 39% approve of the overall job the president's doing. The Trump Justice Department is charging a Biden-era prosecutor
13: with obstructing justice, concealing and stealing government records, all tied to the now-abandoned prosecution of President
2: Trump by former special counsel Jack Smith. 62-year-old Carmen Mercedes Leinberger of Port St. Lucie, Florida, a former assistant U.S. attorney, is accused of altering file names of documents related to the special counsel's case and sending them to her own personal email accounts. Those documents had already been blocked for release by a judge.
10: That's Fox's Evan Brown. America's listening to Fox News.
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18: From the newsroom, I'm Jared Cirillo. A convicted rapist who was being seen at Kern Medical escaped for a short time Wednesday morning, but was captured in a nearby neighborhood. Vincent De Leon was the subject of the manhunt about 11 in the morning. De Leon had been taken to Kern Medical for a scheduled appointment when he suddenly bolted and was on the loose for about 90 minutes. Kern County's largest annual music festival will return for 5 days of music, art, and camping. Do Lab is once again producing the festival this Memorial Day weekend at the Buena Vista Aquatic Recreation Area southwest of Bakersfield. This year's lineup includes Empire of the Sun, Mal P, Sarah Landry, Zed's Dead, and others. With local news, I'm Jared Cirillo.
19: Good morning, Kern County. Here's another look at your time saver traffic. Everything looking pretty good out there. No accidents, no collisions to report at this time. Looks like the 99 north and southbound flowing nicely. No issues. Rosedale Highway, not bad at all. Looks like we're not into the rush hour traffic yet. Golden State Highway flowing fine as well. Even downtown, 23rd, 24th Street looking good. Stockdale Highway looking good as well. No problems on those surface streets to report at this time. I'm Anna Maria with your Time Saver Traffic. We'll have another report coming up soon.
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0: Change the world.
1: United States of America.
0: Change the world.
1: Yeah.
0: I mean, we expect things.
1: He
0: now.
1: Did that. Steve Jobs did that.
0: Yes.
1: And they deserve a big reward for their efforts.
0: Absolutely. It's especially Jeff Bezos. I mean, his Amazon has changed the world. It's
1: sure
0: changed
1: has.
0: The way we expect goods to arrive. It's changed how we get goods. I mean, all of it. I mean, it's incredible.
1: Yeah. And in capitalist societies, there's a reward for that. If you don't like it, you know, you can always move to Venezuela and see what happens there. See if you like that a little bit better.
0: Right.
1: 888-727-BECK. It's Pat and Jeffy for Glenn this week.
2: Likes aren't love. Retweets aren't showing up. Real people still matter. Glenn Beck, back in a moment.
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5: Good morning, Bakersfield. Here's another look at your time saver traffic. Everything looking pretty good out there as we're getting into rush hour. No collisions, no accidents to report in the vicinity, so good news there. Looking over at Union Avenue, a little busy right by the 58 and Brundage Lane. And downtown Golden State Highway, getting a little bit busier. Busy by F Street and also down at M Street. And everything else looking pretty good, though. Westside Parkway flowing nicely. Rosedale Highway, the usual stop and go due to your traffic lights there. The 178, good, all the way out to City in the Hills. I'm Anna Maria with your Time Saver Traffic.
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21: You're gonna be a billionaire.
22: Right.
21: You're gonna make a billion.
22: 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It has
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22: to be
21: 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And you
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21: 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We had Trump yesterday banging around.
22: Right.
21: Bezos doing the same thing.
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22: and do it there. Yeah. Exactly.

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0: White House says Reuters is wrong. I'm Dave Anthony, Fox News, reacting to a report this morning that Iran's supreme leader is drawing a hard line, refusing to give up what President Trump calls nuclear dust, enriched uranium. The U.S. wants to extract in the push to keep Iran from making weapons.
1: President Trump has insisted, while he's allowing time and in no rush, if they don't get the right answers, U.S. forces are ready to go. Iran is currently reviewing the new U.S. proposal.
0: And as the U.S. blockade remains around Iran's ports and Iran keeps blocking a lot of other shipping, Fox's Jeff Paul also reports from Dubai.
1: Here in the Gulf, countries like the UAE aren't really messing around. They are already coming up with contingencies and other plans if this goes on much longer. They're building a new pipeline that goes around the Strait of Hormuz. They won't have to even use it. And it's said to be 50% complete already, Bill.
0: Oil prices up about 2% today. Gas up another penny. AAA's national average for regular now $4.56 per gallon, the highest since the summer of 2022. Half those surveyed in the new Fox News poll call that a major problem. 60% oppose U.S. military action in Iran. And today in the House, maybe the Senate, Democrats will attempt to pass another war powers resolution trying to limit the president in Iran. This hour at the Senate, Acting Attorney General Todd Blanche will meet with Republicans discussing the compensation fund set up. Nearly $1.8 billion in taxpayer money for those believing they were targeted by the Biden Justice Department. Democrats called colossal corruption. The African Ebola outbreak keeps spreading, and a vaccine may not be ready till 2027.
2: The WHO has declared an international health emergency after hundreds of suspected cases and scores of deaths were found in the Democratic Republic of Congo and Uganda. Healthcare workers on the ground say they don't have enough protective equipment or sufficient training to deal with the crisis.
0: That's Fox's Jonathan Savage. 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
5: Now, this 25th anniversary of 9/11, the Tunnel to Towers Foundation remains committed to honoring the heroes shaped by that day. Heroes like NYPD Detective Victor Vargas, a U.S. Air Force veteran who died from pancreatic cancer after serving in the World Trade Center recovery efforts. Tunnel to Towers honored Detective Vargas.
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7: From the newsroom, I'm Jared Cirillo. There are new details in that officer-involved shooting near Delano earlier this week. Deputies investigating a reported shooting in the 500 block of South Pepper Drive began pursuing a potential suspect who ended up crashing on Highway 58. As the deputies realized the driver who crashed was the same person as the shooting suspect, things went downhill quickly. Gunshots were fired and the suspect was killed. His name not released yet. Police in Delano are asking for help as they try to identify three people seen in surveillance video believed to be involved in a $1,200 Target store theft. The theft took place last month at the store on Willems Avenue. Go to the Delano Police Facebook page to see the pictures of the alleged suspects. With local news, I'm Jared Cirillo.
8: From the Frequency Broadcasting Weather Center, here's your local weather forecast. The good news is the cloud cover we expected never made it to the valley, so we still have sunshine ahead with highs today and tomorrow, 90 and 94, respectively. Tonight's low will be 63 degrees. Skies will be sunny and clear for the foreseeable future, and temperatures will be slightly cooler starting Friday. From the Frequency Broadcasting Weather Center, I'm Tony Lee.
9: Good morning, Bakersfield. Here's another look at your time saver traffic. Everything looking pretty good out there as we're getting into rush hour. No collisions, no accidents to report in the vicinity, so good news there. Looking over at Union Avenue, a little busy right by the 58 and Brundage Lane. And downtown Golden State Highway, getting a little bit busier. Busy by F Street and also down at M Street. And everything else looking pretty good, though. Westside Parkway flowing nicely. Rosedale Highway, the usual stop and go due to your traffic lights there. The 178, good, all the way out to City in the Hills. I'm Anna Maria with your Time Saver Traffic.
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16: With Pat Gray and Jeff Fisher this week for Glenn. 888-727-BECK. There was a hearing. We got to share this clip from Ted Cruz yesterday going up against Mazie Hirono.
17: It really isn't a fair fight, to be honest.
16: He decimates her. And the whole Democrat Party.
17: Yes.
16: You don't want to miss this. Coming up in 60 seconds. You know, fortune favors the bold. That phrase describes something important about the American spirit. Unfortunately, there's another group of people who live by that same philosophy. Criminals. 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
3: IBM shares are up 6%. Quantum computing stocks are jumping after the Commerce Department confirmed it plans to award grants to nearly a dozen companies to boost the industry. IBM says it will create a new standalone company. IBM and the Commerce Department will each contribute $1 billion worth of cash to the venture. NVIDIA's earnings topped expectations, but the stock's been little changed and now is down 0.5%. Walmart held up in recent months as shoppers look for bargains. It picked up more high-end shoppers and online sales jumped. The Walmart says its customers are being impacted by high gas prices. The stock's down 7.5%. Elf Beauty shares are higher, though. The discount makeup company reported a better-than-expected quarter. That's your Fox Business Report. I'm Jenny Coselda. 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
10: 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They still have a short window. This is it. I can tell it's it. I said the last time before Epic Fury, when there were reports that this was going to happen, and the reports that they had planes on tarmacs ready to fly out to Russia, I'm sure filled with cash and a ton of currency, then pillaging the country. But they didn't take my advice. They're all dead. All those leaders are dead. When the next level of leadership came together to pick a new leader, they're all dead. The third tier of leadership, most of them, they're now dead.
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13: Check this out. Cut one. Hard to find there, though. It's
14: nations
13: down to one.
14: And their leaders cannot be permitted to target Americans, kill them, and not face accountability. President Trump is committed to restoring a very simple but important principle. If you kill Americans, we will pursue you, no matter who you are, no matter what title you hold, and in this case, no matter how much time has passed.
13: Okay. So does that mean we're going to go get him like we did with Maduro?
15: Yeah, I don't know. I mean,
13: I don't know.
15: He's the former president. He's 94 now.
13: Is he really 94?
15: Murder. Wow. And, conspiracy to kill U.S. nationals.
13: Okay.
15: The indictment's cute, but are we going to?
13: Well, I mean, we've been saber rattling about Cuba as well.
15: Look, we got
13: Venezuela.
15: We got Venezuela.
13: We want Greenland.
15: No, we have Greenland.
13: According to you,
15: friend.
13: We've already taken Greenland.
15: The Greenland is ours.
13: Iran. Now Cuba, I guess. I guess we're going to take Cuba as well.
15: Yeah, I mean, we could take Cuba before Iran. I mean, let's just make that happen.
13: Let's just take it. It's 90 miles away. Just take it.
15: Yeah, it's ours.
13: It's taken.
15: All we have to do is go there and put a flag down.
13: Kind of interesting. Are we going to do that? Are we going to go in and grab him, too?
15: Are we still keeping them from getting oil? I mean, are they still going dark? In Cuba, are they still receiving
13: so.
15: under the radar

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1: Aimed at relief. 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
2: Today's actions are saving over $2.4 billion for American families.
1: That's EPA Administrator Lee Zeldin moments ago alongside President Trump and business leaders as more Biden-era energy restrictions are scrapped, in this case, refrigeration rules. This as the president's approval rating on the economy sinks to 29%. A new Fox polling, just over half surveyed, call rising gas prices a major problem as the conflict with Iran continues. The White House says a Reuters report of Iran's supreme leader ruling out giving up enriched uranium is not true, and the president has rejected Iranian reports the U.S. has offered sanctions relief.
3: I think at this hour it's fair to say that shuttle diplomacy is in high gear. Tehran reportedly looking at the latest counter-peace proposal from Washington at this hour. But at the middle of all of this, we should mention, is Pakistan. The country's interior minister in Tehran for the second time in less than a week to help mediate the talks. Also, Pakistan's army chief expected to join the discussions.
1: Fox Business's Ashley Webster in Tel Aviv is a tug of war continues over the Strait of Hormuz. A long-awaited report on the Democrats' 2024 election loss is now public after internal pressure to release it.
4: The report released by DNC Chair Ken Martin today is nearly 200 pages long. And one of its arguments is that Democrats lost connection with working-class Americans, focusing too much on anti-Trump messaging instead of coming up with a strong economic message that would resonate with voters in the South, Midwest, and rural America. The report argues the 2024 election exposed deeper structural problems in the Democrats' operation, like not spending enough time and money to build relationships. It states Democrats need to do more to meet voters where they're getting their content, like social media.
1: Fox's Madeline Rivera. 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
8: From the newsroom, I'm Jared Cirillo. A convicted rapist who was being seen at Kern Medical escaped for a short time Wednesday morning, but was captured in a nearby neighborhood. Vincent De Leon was the subject of the manhunt about 11 in the morning. De Leon had been taken to Kern Medical for a scheduled appointment when he suddenly bolted and was on the loose for about 90 minutes. Kern County's largest annual music festival will return for 5 days of music, art, and camping. Do Lab is once again producing the festival this Memorial Day weekend at the Buena Vista Aquatic Recreation Area southwest of Bakersfield. This year's lineup includes Empire of the Sun, Mal P, Sarah Landry, Zed's Dead, and others. With local news, I'm Jared Cirillo.
9: 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You are listening to the O'Reilly Update. Coming up next, the news with Mike Slater.
10: Thank you, Bill. It is Thursday, May 21st, 2026. Here's what's happening today in America. Castro charged, SpaceX going public, boycotting the South, and Trump's commencement address. That's all coming up. Then Bill's going to be here with your message of the day. But first, the Justice Department has charged former Cuban President Raul Castro with murder over his role in shooting down two planes that were carrying humanitarian aid in 1996. This resulted in the death of four U.S. nationals. The indictment charges Castro with seven counts, including conspiracy to kill U.S. nationals, destruction of aircraft, and murder for each of the four passengers aboard the planes. These planes are flown by Brothers to the Rescue, a group that conducted rescue missions for Cuban exiles that sought to flee the country. Castro is 94. Our Attorney General Todd Blanche said, for the first time in nearly 70 years, senior leadership of the Cuban regime has been charged in this country, in the United States of America, for acts of violence resulting in the deaths of American citizens. He said the United States government has not forgotten these innocent men who were shot out of the sky. Elon Musk has filed paperwork to take SpaceX public and make him a gazillionaire. This is expected to be the first U.S. company to go public with a market value of more than $1 trillion at the time of its IPO. The company is mostly Starlink satellites to provide internet and also, of course, the reusable rockets. But SpaceX is also XAI, their artificial intelligence company. Musk would retain 85.1% of the combined voting power of this company. SpaceX is aiming to list its shares on NASDAQ as early as June 12th. The NAACP and the Congressional Black Caucus are calling on all black athletes in southern schools to boycott their schools. This includes athletes in Alabama, Florida, Georgia, Louisiana, Mississippi, South Carolina, Tennessee, and Texas. It's the NAACP's Out of Bounds campaign. They say current and prospective black athletes, their families, alumni, and fans are called to withhold athletic and financial support from major public universities in states that move to limit, weaken, or erase black voting representation. The president gave the commencement address at the Coast Guard Academy in New London, Connecticut. He said, very soon, you'll swap your shoulder boards and you'll join the long blue line of legendary rescuers, seafarers, and service members that fill American hearts with admiration and pride. One graduate in particular, Thomas Rhodes, the only cadet to get a perfect score on every fitness test. The president said, we're not going to fight with him. I'm not fighting him. It's not the UFC. Please understand that, Thomas. Look at the muscles on this guy. And then he shook hands and grabbed his arm, and Trump said, I hit him in the shoulder, and it hurt my hand. I'm Mike Slater from Politics by Faith. Bill O'Reilly has your message of the day. Next.
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0: 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And now, ladies and gentlemen, here he is. It's Jazz McKay.
2: 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We appreciate you joining us this morning. Thank you so much. We mean that sincerely from the heart of our bottoms. Yes. Anyway, so we started the show yesterday. Sort of eulogizing Barney Frank. Barney Frank passed away, former Congressman Barney Frank, the first openly homosexual. That was his big deal. Was he was the first, and it was. Hey, Dewan, do me a favor. Pull up ABBA's Dancing Queen, will you? I was reminded of something yesterday. So we have to do this before we talk about Barney Frank. Excuse us, folks, as we, as you can tell, we were very well prepared for this show. Can you get, there we go, okay. It's going to, it's buffering. It's buffering. Boy, I love our internet connection here at Frequency Broadcasting. You know, I just love this internet. There we go. There we go. Turn it up. Okay. Yesterday, we were talking about Barney Frank. He passed away. Like 900 years old, you know. First gay guy to ever. This is the Barney Frank theme song. You can turn it up.

0: You know, really, it wasn't worth the journey. It really wasn't worth the journey at this point. Yeah, yeah. Now grab My Boy Lollipop, if you can find that one. Get My Boy Lollipop. Okay. You remember Rush Limbaugh, he had the theme, the Barney Frank theme song back in the day, which was Dancing Queen. And I thought it would be cute this morning to play the Dancing Queen song from ABBA as our Barney Frank theme song. But then there was another great Barney Frank theme song from our dear friend Rush Limbaugh, who we miss very, very much. Everybody does. I mean, he was the godfather of talk radio, the greatest talk radio personality ever. And he had a couple of theme songs. One of them was Dancing Queen, and the other was My Boy Lollipop, which I don't even know who does My Boy Lollipop. Who was the artist that that did that? I can't even remember. But it's here we go. Yeah. Giddy up. So we buried Barney Frank. Lollipop. So make this a little tribute to Rush Limbaugh. Is that what we're doing? I like that. Yeah. So we buried Barney Frank, and the media is acting like some beloved elder statesman passed away. Now I'm not gonna ridicule and I'm not gonna say something like, oh, I'm glad he's dead, because I'm not. I'm really rather indifferent, but I feel bad for his family. He was loved by somebody. but as far as the lamestream media is concerned, just spare me this fake reverence bull crap. Let's not sugarcoat who this guy actually was. Barney Frank, sitting U.S. congressman, paid a male prostitute. Now, don't forget this. This is the truth. This is the truth. Some of you may have never heard of Barney Frank, let alone this story. But he paid a male prostitute. Guy's name was Steve Gobby. G-O-B-I-E. Steve Gobby. Some people said that was short for gobble, as in gobble it up. I don't think that's true. I don't think it's funny. His name was Steve Gobby. He paid money for sex with Steve Gobby, and it must have been really good, because according to according to Barney Frank, in true Hallmark movie fashion, he fell in love. They both did. So he hires Steve Gobby to gobble it up, and they fall in love. So Gobby moves in to Barney Frank's Washington, D.C. apartment. An apartment, by the way, paid for by taxpayer dollars. Follow? Okay, now we've got Gobby and Frank living together in wedded bliss. Well, they weren't wedded, but they, close to it. So anyway, while living there, rent-free, mind you, in the home of one of the most powerful members of Congress, what did Gobby do all day while Barney Frank was in Congress trying to figure out ways to destroy the country? Well, this dude turned the place into a full-blown house of prostitution. Yeah. He had clients coming in and going out. He was the madam, or whatever the male prostitute version of a madam would be called. Clients coming and going like it was a damn brothel. Ooh, that's right. That's what it was. Oh, my goodness. All while Barney Frank supposedly off doing the people's business was unaware of these activities. It's the same guy who spent decades lecturing America about morality and finance and public service and okay, Barney, your live-in boyfriend is running male prostitutes out of your living room, and you were completely clueless. Is that right? Because when this scandal exploded, Barney Frank played the, oh my goodness, I can't believe there's gambling going on here. You know, that kind of face. I had no idea. Yeah, sure, Barney. Mr. Gobblet was running prostitutes out of your house all hours of the day and night. You didn't know anything about it. Same guy who just spent decades lecturing the American people about being decent and standing opposed to the lies in Washington, D.C., the lies by him, by the way, told by Republicans. Now, I'm not mad at Barney Frank. I'm not mad at him for being gay. That's his business. But I'm a little bit disgusted by the level of degeneracy and corruption that was tolerated, even celebrated at the time, by the ruling class in Washington, D.C. And I don't mind, I guess, some folks holding him in reverence. Well, he fought for gay rights. Yeah, and casual gay sex, too, at the taxpayer's expense. Let me ask you this, folks. Do you think that at any point did Barney Frank or Mr. Gobble ever cut the taxpayers in on the take? Because the guy, the pimp, which is what Gobble basically was, and who knows, maybe Barney Frank was pimping too. They get their rake off the top. His little male prostitute buddies got their money. But you know Barney Frank, or at least the gobbler, had some income coming in. I'm not mad at Barney Frank. I'm not even mad about him for this, because I assume he did not know, because he says so. I have no evidence to prove that he didn't know. But if he didn't know, if it's honest that he did not know that this was going on, I find it very hard to believe, by the way. But if he did not know what was going on, how blind do you have to be? And how can you not notice a lot of condom wrappers around the house? It's not even my brand. Or in the words of Barney Frank, it's not even my brand. Yeah, that's the thing, right? Maybe they didn't use condoms. But, I don't know. The fact that a guy like Barney Frank can rise to the top of the Democrat Party and stay there. Think about that. It says a lot. It tells you everything you need to know about the level of corruption in the swamp, and in particular, the Democrat Party. And folks, that happened, what? Was that 40 years ago? 35, 40 years ago? This was going on? Rest in peace, Congressman Barney Frank, the dancing queen. But damn, what a legacy. You'll notice, however, by the way, take me out with Dancing Queen right there. Go ahead, bring it back up. Bring it back up there. Let's get that Dancing Queen. Rest in peace, Congressman Barney Frank. If you really didn't know what was going on, maybe you weren't smart enough to be in Congress in the first place. A life well lived. Barney Frank, the dancing queen, having the time of his life. We'll take a break. We'll come back. More of the Jazz McKay Show. Andy Marquette coming up later this afternoon. Oh, this afternoon. No, this morning. We'll be back.
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0: You know, this is one of the bands that I never was into when all this stuff was coming out. I wasn't that big of a fan of the Scorpions, but as I've gotten older, it's one of those things where I really appreciate their music. To me, it was just some foreign thing there. They had great album covers, don't get me wrong. They had great album covers. Half-naked chicks every time. And it was what a concept, you know? It's kind of like Molly Hatchet with their album covers by, was it Boris? The artist that did the Conan the Barbarian series of paperbacks. And it wasn't Boris. Oh, hell. Well, Frazetta. Frank Frazetta was the artist. And so all the album covers. There's certain iconic album covers. And Scorpions had the half-naked lady with the guitar, and they had a couple of those. And then, of course, there was Molly Hatchet's. All of their album covers were epic. Oh, I'm sorry. Where was I going with this? Dwan, where was I going, please? Can you give me a clue? I lost my train of thought has derailed this morning. My train of thought has derailed. You know what threw me off?
1: What?
0: What threw me off was in the last break when I was talking about Andy Barkhate, and I said, coming up later this afternoon. This is how radio people are creatures of habit. Because I'm always an afternoon talk show host. I'm not a morning guy. And that just totally threw me off because I hate it when I say stupid crap. You know, when just stupid crap comes flying out of my mouth. Oh, man. I mean, you think you have it tough. You know, I'm doing it, and there's several hundred thousand people all over the country, all over the world. There's people listening to us on the interwebs. I got a text message the other day from a couple of folks over in Israel that listen to the show. God bless them. So when I say stupid crap, it's like, oh, dear God. No, it's not coming up later this afternoon. I'm not going to, you know. He's not going to be on with Sean Hannity or Mark Levin, for the love of God. Anyway. Oh, I know where I was going. This New York Times report that just came out. New York Times. New York Slimes. Slimes, yes. That's what Levin, I believe, calls it. Here's how the New York Slimes would spin this article if they were honest. I read this in the New York Slimes, this article. And if they were honest, which they're not, yeah, probably the worst of the worst. If they were honest, they'd report this story the way I'm about to report it to you. I read this in the New York Slimes, and I had to translate. I had to actually sit down and physically translate it from libtard to English. All right, ready? Here we go. The Supreme Court just delivered a major victory for Americans whose property was stolen by Fidel Castro's communist regime back in 1960. In an 8-1 ruling on Thursday. Gee whiz, what day is today? Oh! It's Thursday. It was just about an hour and a half ago, folks. This is breaking news. Of course, the New York Slimes takes it a whole different direction than I am right now. But if they were honest, this is the way they would report it. In an 8-1 ruling this morning, the justices signed the Havana Docks Corporation. The Havana Docks Corporation, D-O-C-K-S, not D-O-X, the Havana Docks Corporation, a U.S.-owned company whose docks were seized by the Cuban government. This decision allows them to sue major cruise lines that used those confiscated docks for years, potentially opening the floodgates. This is the best part. For other Americans and companies to follow suit and seek justice for assets that were stolen by the communist government of Cuba. Raul Castro's still there. Oh, did you hear about that too, by the way? We just indicted Raul Castro. Can't wait for them to fly in and haul his ass into court. The Trump administration is strongly backing these lawsuits, by the way, arguing that there's an important tool to pressuring the communist dictatorship and discouraging foreign investment and stolen property. Justice Clarence Thomas wrote the majority opinion, making it clear that if you, quote, traffic, unquote, in property stolen from Americans, you will be held liable. Got it? Now, I told you it was an 8-1 decision. Anybody?

Now, all this comes, as I mentioned, Trump is putting the screws to the Cuban government. They're blocking oil shipments and highlighting the humanitarian disaster, which is caused by decades of socialist failure. As some of you may know, I used to live in South Florida. Some of my best buddies down there were the children of Cuban dissidents. They were some of them extended family. I had one buddy who was a Jewish guy, but he was married to a Cuban girl whose father was held in Castro's prison for, I think it was like 10 years or something. Then finally he got out and he escaped to the United States. So I've seen a lot, I've heard a lot of stories, firsthand experience with Castro and with the Cuban government. Cuban people are great, by the way. Love them to death. The government, holy cow. And when you kids out there, here I am going to talk to you like your old grandpa. You kids out there. You kids out there with your Che Guevara t-shirts on. Oh, yeah, he looks really cool. Oh, Grandpa, he looks just like Jim Morrison or Luigi Mangione. Don't sully the name of Jim Morrison by comparing Jimbo to Che Guevara. A scumbag of the highest order. By the way, those that don't know, Che Guevara was such a scumbag that once Castro took over, he had him executed. Because he was too over the top for Fidel Castro. And some of you idiots out there wear t-shirts with his face on them. What the hell is the matter with you? Were they out of Adolf Hitler or Benito Mussolini shirts or something? How about Franco? Could you get a Franco shirt maybe, huh? Good night, nurse. Anyway, all this comes to us while Donald Trump is just lighting fuses all over the Cuban government. Of course, the usual suspects are, you know, clutching their pearls about escalating tensions. But here's the truth, okay? Cuba stole billions of dollars. They stole billions and billions of dollars in American property after the revolution. And for 65 years, those victims and their families got nothing. There was one, as a matter of fact, that reminds me of my gardener. In 1987 in Miami, was a Cuban doctor. Now stop and think about that for a moment. He escaped in mid-60s. He was able to escape and come to America with his wife, where they had kids and grandkids and blah, blah, blah, right? So here's the deal. He was a doctor in Cuba. He was running a lawn service in America, and he was happier running a lawn service, mowing lawns and pruning bushes and trees, than he was working as a doctor in Cuba. He was older. I mean, probably in his late 60s when I knew him. Didn't speak a lick of English. But somehow we understood each other. It was weird. Somehow we could communicate. Most of the time his grandson was there to translate for us. But sometimes I wonder whatever happened to that guy. But he wanted freedom so badly. He gave up being a doctor. Gave up a medical education to come to the United States. At the time, he said there was no sense in trying to go to medical school here because his degree was no good in the U.S. And so he decided to do whatever it was he could do, and that ended up being starting a lawn service. And he was happier doing that. Happier mowing lawns than being in the United States than being a doctor in Cuba. He became an American citizen.

0: that his practice and all of his money was stolen from him. And this happened to people for decades. And now the highest court in the land has said, you know what? You should get your money back. The families of these people should get their money back. Just like the Nazis confiscated art and gold and silver and all that throughout Europe, stealing from the Jews they murdered. And most of that was returned at one point or another, except that Rommel's gold, which we still don't know where Rommel, I think it's off the coast of Corsica, but I'm not sure. I don't know. I've got no crystal ball. But you shouldn't profit from evil. It's about time. Now, that's the real story. Not the story the New York Times told. And one day, maybe, the New York Times will admit that communism always ends the same way, with theft, poverty, and ruined lives. Oh, and let's toss in a little murder here and there too, right? Maybe they'll learn it someday, but I ain't holding my breath. See, we got Chuck on the line. I'll get to Chuck right after this break. Chuck, hang on, brother. We're coming back, and you're next up on the Jazz McKay Show on KNZR.
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2: Ag Information Network, I'm Bob Larson with your agribusiness update. Well, the USDA will make up to $9 million available to fund the removal of clean peach orchards for growers whose long-term contracts with Del Monte Foods were voided following the company's bankruptcy and closure of its Modesto cannery. In business for 139 years, Del Monte contracted about 35% of California's clean peaches last year. USDA funding will support the removal of up to 420,000 clean peach trees, roughly 3,000 acres. Growing scrutiny of the meatpacking industry and rising Brazilian beef imports are fueling a new debate over competition and U.S. food security. USDA trade data shows Brazilian beef exports to the U.S. reached $795 million in the first quarter, up 21% from last year. Total U.S. beef imports climbed 28%, while domestic beef exports declined. Brazil's Association of Meat Exporting Industries says more access to the U.S. market would benefit both countries. Well, the EPA's Gulf of America division has announced up to $50 million in new grant funding to improve water quality, habitat restoration, environmental resilience, and education across America's working lands. The funding is part of the Farmer to Farmer Grant Program, which supports farmer-led and farmer-focused organizations operating within the Gulf of America watershed. The agency will award 20 to 30 grants, each ranging from $1.5 to $2.5 million, supporting five-year projects.
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9: From the newsroom, I'm Jared Cervello. A Kern County civil rights attorney is now jumping into the race for California's lieutenant governor position. Oliver Ma says his experience working immigration and civil rights cases will suit him well in the job. He says he will focus his campaign on affordability, education, and immigration policy. Turnover among the leadership of the Kern Community College District. Chancellor Stephen Bloomberg has announced he will step down after accepting a similar position with Maricopa County Community College District. Earlier in the day, Stacy Pfluger was named the college's 12th president after serving in the interim capacity for the past year. With your local news update, I'm Jared Cirillo.
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11: 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Tremendous, absolutely tremendous. Jazz is bringing the heat just like I'm doing every day in the White House. And let me tell you, there's no fake news here, only the real stuff, the best stuff, believe me. 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
12: Want to say hi to Judy, who's listening to us out there today. Shari also chiming in on KNZR's Facebook page, where we broadcast this program live. You think Facebook is... You think we could do that? Let me ask you something. Dwan, do you think we could do this on the YouTubes? Can we do it? They have a live thing, right, on the YouTube?
13: Yeah, it's possible.
12: Yeah. Do it.
13: But if you want to complicate things, yes, we can do it.
12: Oh, then definitely I want to do it, yeah.
13: And then when the phone lines stop working and the lights start blinking.
12: Oh, well, you know what happens then? You know what happens then? Monkeys fly out of my butt.
13: There you go with all the snakes.
12: Yeah. Oh, then the moon spits blood and the flying monkeys. It's a mess. Really, it's a mess. Let's go to Chuck. Hey, Chuck, what do you know, my brother?
14: Well, I heard you talking about Shea T-shirts, and I had to tell you about mine.
12: Mm.
14: I have a Shea T-shirt, and, of course, it's got a picture of Shea on it, and it's got a circular frame around it that's colored red,
12: yeah.
14: And it's got a diagonal slash that goes through it.
12: Now that is
14: red.
12: That's a t-shirt I think I could wear.
14: but that wasn't enough. Mm. So I had to put the word Sherlock underneath it.
12: Sherlock.
14: Yeah, now it says no Shay Sherlock.
12: Oh, that's good. Now, that if you're going to have a Che Guevara T-shirt, putting him in the crosshairs is the only way to do it. You've got. I appreciate that. Maybe we'll make. You know, we should do that too, Chuck. We should make you. If we had Jazz McKay Show T-shirts, would you? Since you're a T-shirt guy, obviously, would you buy a Jazz McKay Show T-shirt?
14: Well, that's a possibility. Yeah, that could happen.
12: Somebody was mentioning that to me yesterday on the Facebooks, and I thought, well, maybe we could do that. I could find, you know, a T-shirt company. I just so happened to know of a T-shirt maker. Who knows? All right, I appreciate it, Chuck. Have a good one, brother.
14: You too.
12: Talk to you later. Yeah, what do you think? YouTube? We could own YouTube. We'd own it. It would be the best YouTube show ever. Ever, ever, ever the best. It would be the most amazing YouTube ever. We'd get millions of views of the Jazz McKay Show on the YouTubes. We're on the Facebooks now. Let me go check and see how many. Let me do a refresh over here. See how many. How many people, roughly, how many people are watching us right now on the... Oh, it doesn't give a number. I thought it did. Oh, there's Lori. She's in Tennessee. She says hello. And Shari, by the way, said it was Millie Small. I knew the girl's name was Millie, but I couldn't remember her last name. It was Millie Small, who did Lollipop, Lollipop, My Lolly Lollipop. If you just joined us, we were doing a little a tribute to Barney Frank there, playing some, actually tribute to Rush by playing some of Rush's theme songs for the old Rush Limbaugh show for, is my speakers up? Oh, it's probably my headphones. Is that annoying? Is that bothering anybody? It's right there. Turn my headphones down. I gotta have my headphones as loud as possible, because I keep hearing the construction going on the roof overhead. It's such a distraction. It's such a distraction. The FBI just took some major action, folks. It's about time that they did this. You just can't make this crap up sometimes. They just took down some major scam artists. I'll tell you about that when we return. More of the Jazz McKay Show on KNZR.
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Trying to get my headphones adjusted here is apparently they are too loud for the microphone. Let me see if I can position the microphone in the proper position that you're supposed to have your microphones positioned. Because I never do that. I never think to do that. All right, right there. There, I should do it. I was told I was squeaking. I was squeaking. I apologize for

0: squeaking. Please, please. So anyway, I mentioned in the last segment there, the FBI shutting down. It took a massive call center scam offline. And this was not being done by Somalis. This was being done by Indians. And I don't mean the feather kind. I mean the dot kind. All right? Ripping off literally hundreds of elderly Americans for millions of dollars. The FBI moved it. These scumbags, now get this, these scumbags in India were running tech support scams, all right? Popping up these fake virus warnings on grandma and grandpa's computer there, you know? And then scamming the hell out of them into paying for fake repairs. Now, you probably have seen some of this yourself, where you click on something. So usually it's a link in an email, and this thing pops up, you know, this thing just literally takes over your computer. It's got this warning. Gives you a phone number to call. Well, you call that number, you get these dudes in India. Then you got to give them $5,000, whatever. They're holding your computer hostage. This is how so many big companies, healthcare hospitals especially, get whacked with this method of con game. They make you pay. It's basically internet. You're paying a computer. You're paying a host. It's like a kidnapping thing, right? You're paying ransom, right? They get remote access to your computer, and they steal all your personal info. They drain your savings. And some victims have lost their entire life savings to this stuff. So two American executives by the name of Adam Young and Harrison Gevratz just pleaded guilty for helping make all of this crap possible here in the U.S. They provided the phone numbers, routing systems, and infrastructure that let these overseas crooks sound like they were calling from right down the street from grandma's house. This is the kind of stuff that just... There's two kinds of thieves that I just really despise. It's computer scammers like this, internet scammers like this, and those squatters that move into somebody's house, change the locks and refuse to leave, and the cops don't do anything. Those two people right there, I say the electric chair. When you catch them, execute them. Right there. Yeah, that's exactly. I think there should be executions for some theft. What do you think of that? Yeah, I said it, and I'll say it again. These people running these computer scams on the elderly? Capital punishment. It's the kind of thing that was made for capital punishment. Are you kidding me? Tech support scams have stolen over $2 billion from Americans in the last year, and a huge chunk of that comes from these overseas call centers. Now, I'm an old seasoned pro with the interwebs. I've learned my lessons, you know, on this sort of thing, mostly because I was a victim myself at one point. But there are people out there, you know, grandmas and grandpas usually, but just not, they're not savvy to this stuff. So good on the FBI for finally shutting down one of these rat's nests. But let's be honest. This is just one operation. And there are dozens more out there that are still being run. We need to get tougher. And that's why I say we need to say, hey, look, you get caught stealing internet thievery on the internet, or you squat in somebody's house, death penalty. I'm all for it. You know? But we got to go after the money. We got to go after the money trail. Because here you got two guys, two Americans, who were making this happen here in the U.S. using a call center in India. Crack down on the entire operation, everything, the infrastructure, every single thing. And you know what? It's possible some of these call centers may not even be aware of the fact it's a scam. And you know what? Threaten them. Maybe they'll pay closer attention to their clients. Start warning our seniors every single day. You got a grandma and grandpa's got a computer, or everybody's got a cell phone of some kind. Let them know about stuff like this. I mean, I think that's probably something we should be doing, because these predators, they target the elderly because they know they're easier to scare, they're easier to manipulate, obviously. But you know, I say lock every one of them up and sentence them to death. Lock every one of them up and put them all on death row. And then publicize that all over the world. This is how America handles it. This is how America does things. Go after the ones in India. Go after the treasonous, traitorous Americans who helped them, who hired them, who anybody cut in on the profits. I've had it with these parasites preying on our grandparents. Enough is enough. The other thing that I hate is the squatters. I was talking about that the other day. There's this new show on A&E. It's called Squatters. And when you watch a program like that, you ask yourself, how the hell is this possible? Last night, we were watching an episode taped from the night before, but we were watching it last night, and it took place in, I believe it was in Oregon. And the family had built a house. It was their dream house. So they moved out of their old house and into the new house. But before they could sell the old house, they were doing renovations. So he had a work crew there. They were doing all kinds of renovations to this house. And one day, the foreman of the job calls him on the phone and says, hey, the keys don't work in the locks anymore, and there's people living there saying that they have a lease and that they live there. And there's nothing you can do about it. I don't understand how that's even possible. You know, you got this home title lock scam that's being run with the commercials for, your home could be stolen. Your home could be stolen, but not by way of filing false records, false deeds, and false, or, you know, fake bills of sale. Your homes could be stolen by some squad. You go to the store, you come home, and there's some guy living in your front room. And somehow it's not illegal. You have to take him to court to get rid of him. Are you freaking kidding me? The death penalty at the scene of the crime, that's what I say. All right, we'll be back. More of the show coming up. Andy Barkate on KNZR.
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2: President Trump digs in on Lisa Brady, Fox News. He's insisting again Iran will not have a nuclear weapon or be allowed to keep its highly enriched uranium.
3: Look, we're going to either make sure they don't have a nuclear weapon, or we're going to have to do something very drastic.
2: For now, Pakistani mediators continue negotiations, but the president is acknowledging the conflict's ongoing impacts on gas prices and announcing an effort to help lower costs for multiple products by rolling back Biden-era refrigerant rules.
4: And once again, the Trump administration is answering the call, which will lower the cost of living for hardworking American families.
2: EPA Administrator Lee Zeldin says the Biden rules rushed a phase-out of reliable equipment for grocery stores, restaurants, and homes. Environmental groups are criticizing the rollback. The president also just confirming he's postponed the signing of an AI-related order today because he didn't like certain aspects of it, concerned about its potential impact on the industry and the U.S. lead on artificial intelligence. Sentencing day in Minnesota for a woman at the center of the Feeding Our Future fraud scandal.
5: Amy Bach, the founder of the nonprofit Feeding Our Future, sobbed and apologized in federal court in Minneapolis before a judge sentenced her to 41 and a half years in prison, ordering Bach to pay back $243 million following her conviction on multiple charges for stealing from federal child nutrition programs during the pandemic. Dozens have been charged, including other top convicted or accused players in the scheme, in what prosecutors have said is one of the largest pandemic fraud cases in U.S. history.
2: Fox's Jeff Manasso, also in Minnesota moments ago, with the Justice Department announcing charges against 15 people in fraud schemes targeting over $90 million in taxpayer dollars, including Medicaid programs billed for services that were never delivered. Some of those patients later died. 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
10: From the newsroom, I'm Jared Cirillo. There are new details in that officer-involved shooting near Delano earlier this week. Deputies investigating a reported shooting in the 500 block of South Pepper Drive began pursuing a potential suspect who ended up crashing on Highway 58. As the deputies realized the driver who crashed was the same person as the shooting suspect, things went downhill quickly. Gunshots were fired and the suspect was killed. His name not released yet. Police in Delano are asking for help as they try to identify three people seen in surveillance video believed to be involved in a $1,200 Target store theft. The theft took place last month at the store on Willems Avenue. Go to the Delano Police Facebook page to see the pictures of the alleged suspects. With local news, I'm Jared Cirillo.
11: From the Frequency Broadcasting Weather Center, here's your local weather forecast. The good news is the cloud cover we expected never made it to the valley, so we still have sunshine ahead with highs today and tomorrow, 90 and 94, respectively. Tonight's low will be 63 degrees. Skies will be sunny and clear for the foreseeable future, and temperatures will be slightly cooler starting Friday. 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
12: Time now for the O'Reilly Update message of the day. On this Thursday, the progressive movement is President Trump's best friend. Did you know that? These far-left radicals make it difficult for clear-thinking Americans to vote against Republicans because the progressives are now running the Democrats' entire operation. If you think money is tight right now, wait until you see the drastic tax increases the Dems want to impose. Yes, President Trump would veto those if Republicans lose the midterms, but the tone will be set. Bigger government, racial preferences, amnesty for migrants, soft border enforcement, a diminishment of ICE, reparations for slavery, more regulations on energy, there will be nowhere to hide in America. The problem is many voters do not understand how intrusive the progressive movement really is. Already, Kamala Harris is staking out a leadership position with Ocasio-Cortez right behind. So, big decisions coming in November. Yes, many things will change over the next 5 months. But one thing will not change. Progressives are President Trump's best friends. I'm Bill O'Reilly. I approve the message by writing it. You can reach me, Bill at BillO'Reilly.com, Bill at BillO'Reilly.com, name and town if you wish to opine. All right. Mail, Philip Crossler, Everett, Washington. President Biden's government threw January 6 people in jail, held them for years. Why doesn't Trump's government put anti-government rioters in jail and hold them? Because those are state charges. The difference, okay? State charges, federal charges. And federal charges are much more intense. Alan Sachs, Pensacola, Florida. As a proud American Jew, conservative, and supporter of Israel, I deeply appreciate you shining an issue on anti-Semitism, O'Reilly. As you know, it's a chronic problem that historically spikes during economic downturns when people are tough. Folks often search for a scapegoat. Unfortunately, Jewish people have frequently been targeted. This isn't about the economy, though. This anti-Semitism wave is about progressive politics. That's what it's about now. Jordan Butas, Alberta, Canada. In my opinion, there are many sources for growing anti-Semitism in the West, but the main three are far left, far right, and significant portion of the Muslim community that live here. It now mostly comes from the far left and those adjacent to them. Israel is a Western democratic capitalist and perceived as being inhabited by white European colonizers. This makes Israel and by extension all Jews an ultimate target of the far left. I don't know about the colonizers thing. The rest of it is on. I just think that the progressives are hell-bent in demonizing Israel because of a variety of emotional reasons. It's hard to generalize one. 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
9: 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And above all, let KNZR know about it. You can be a news first news tipper. Let us know and we'll let the world know. Just one more reason. We are concerned with what concerns you. 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
14: Hi, I'm Norma Diaz from La Rosa Fruit Bars and Ice Cream, and I'm a client and friend of Paul Sheldon. I've known Paul for many, many years, and my parents happened to be his first clients. So, of course, I called Paul and immediately felt this peace come over me, knowing that I didn't have to freak out about making a big decision. His knowledge about Medicare and your health insurance needs are beyond compare, and I was taken care of immediately by his wonderful staff. He knew everything that I needed. needed and what I wouldn't need, so I was pretty much in and out of there in record time. If you're getting to that age where you're going to be needing to know about Medicare, then he's the one to call. He will totally help you out and get you pointed in the right direction. You're going to leave there feeling a great accomplishment and no concerns. And even if you have questions later, his staff can help you out. Those feelings are just priceless to me. So call Paul. You'll be glad you did.
15: When Medicare matters, our team has the answers. Team Paul Sheldon.
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0: Welcome back, buddy. It's the Chas McKay Radio Extravaganza. Got to hang out with my buddy Alex yesterday. He's the owner of Brothers Garage. I was over at Brothers Garage. This guy's such a sweetheart. I mean, what a nice dude. And I can't sing their praises enough. Brothers Garage. I was having just, I've got this new car. Well, it's not new. It's new to me. You know, the old line. And so this thing has got an air conditioning issue. The air conditioning ran, but it would just do these weird things. For instance, it would go hot on one. It's got this dual sensor thingamajig or dual, I don't know what you call it. It's got a dual door system on the AC and heater, right? Okay, one on the passenger side, one on the driver's side. And it just so happened the one on the driver's side would switch back and forth, going from hot to cold to hot to cold, do it about three times in the first 5 or 10 minutes of driving, and then it was fine. And then it starts pulling off of, the air's not coming out of the vents in the dashboard, coming up in the defogger. Now, all this happened about a week after I bought the car, and I'm like, oh, crap. Did I get a lemon? Well, I started researching a little bit of it, and come to find out, it's common with this car. And there were suggestions of different ways to fix it. And I was like, okay, well, let me call Alex. And I did, and he said, dude, I know about Chrysler's inside and out. And he said, I'll take care of you. No problem. Bring it in. And I did. And that was a couple of weeks ago. And it was fine for a few days. And I went back to it again. And it was interesting because I changed out the battery in the car. The battery that the car had was not strong enough, as it turns out. It was just apparently the guy put in a cheap battery. Probably took the good one out and put it in his other car before he sold it to me. So anyway, I got a better battery, installed that, and that seems to have caused the issue to come back for some reason. So I brought it back into him yesterday, and he tore into that dash, and, you know, I'm the flashlight holder. I don't know about you. Dewan, are you a mechanical type of guy, or are you the flashlight holder?
1: Yeah, I have so many bad cars that I think I know what I'm doing, so I pay someone else to do
0: it. That's a good idea, and that's kind of what I did. It's kind of what I did. I mean, I was a friend of mine, but he's putting a lot of hours into this repair of this car. And I'm the guy with that flashlight. Hold it. Okay, hold it. Tilt to the left, Jazz. Okay, yeah, right there. Okay, you got it? You see that? Yeah, I got it. Anyway, remove the dash. You know what a pain in the ass that is? Gets up underneath there, changes the blend doors, which are these doors that open and close, right, that determine whether you're getting heat or you're getting AC. Then change the actuators. We changed out those. Don't even ask me what an actuator is. I don't know. But I know what the word means. It means you get hot and cold, hot and cold, hot and cold coming out of the side that's not operating properly. So we did that, and then we noticed again. And I told him, I said, now, here's the thing. I said, look at this. You press this button, and it blinks, and but it doesn't stay. It was what do you call it? When you're recirculating the air from inside the car as opposed to taking air from the outside the car, right? And it wouldn't engage. It would blink 4 or 5 times and then just go blank. And so I got on one of my Chrysler Facebook groups and I put that question out. And I got like 3 or 4 answers right away. Said, there's a sensor. Now get ready for this. There's a sensor up behind the rearview mirror on the windshield, the inside of the windshield, that senses whether or not there's condensation on the windshield, so it turns on the defogger automatically. And I'm thinking to myself, once again, why? Why if there's fog on the inside of the window, I know to reach over here and hit the button for the defogger. Why are we idiot-proofing cars? You're just creating more and more problems down the road. This is how chaos begins. When you try to build a car, when you make a car that will be so idiot-proof, not anybody, no, I remember the days we had gauges. Do you remember gauges? Are you old enough to remember gauges like an oil gauge? Not an oil light, an oil gauge.
1: I still have one.
0: Thank God. Somebody over here understands. Remember when we had a tachometer and a speedometer and you could, you know. Remember carburetors? Oh, those were the days, weren't they? Remember carburetors?
1: Yeah, buddy.
0: Yeah, points and rotor. Remember those days? Oh, man, I love me some points. I love gapping points.
1: Running out of gas. And
0: remember?
1: Pouring gas in the carburetor.
0: Gas in the carburetor. That's right, starter fluid. Spray some starter fluid in the carburetor. Now everything's fuel injected. I remember you could open up the hood of a car. Now, you kids, you don't know anything about this. You could open up the hood of the car. And there's this big engine, right? And it's this big engine, big motor. Which is it, motor or engine? I think in NASCAR, it's engine, and in open wheel racing, it's motor, right? So anyway, you open it up, you look, and there's an engine, there's a motor there. And what's on top of it? Well, you got this big black cylinder thing where your air cleaner is. And you got a little wing nut there, and you undo the little wing nut, and you take the top of the little cylinder thing, round, shapey, bowl-looking deal. You take the top of that off, and there's your air filter, and you pull it out, and you look at it and go, oh, it's disgusting. And then you take the air hose. Nah, that'll work. I'd get another 10,000 miles out of that. Then you take that sucker off, and you unplug. There's a little tube that'll be on underneath it. You just unplug that. You lift it off your carburetor. You spray some carburetor cleaner in there, you know. Take the points out and gap some new points or file them down. Spark plugs. Remember those?
1: I have 8 of them.
0: Yeah. You're supposed to have one for every cylinder. You used to be able to just take that wrench, man, that spark plug wrench. It was a special wrench. You bought it, you know, at the auto parts store. You put it on your ratchet and and you take them spark plugs out and you look at them. You take that steel brush and brush on there and get that carbon off there and tighten them back up one by one. You went along doing that. I don't like the looks of my spark plug cables. I'm going to go to AutoZone and get me some of those braided silver ones. Ah, that's cool. Don't do that anymore. There's nothing you can do anymore. You open up the hood of a car today, and they have complicated so much of that vehicle, so much of that engine. You don't even see an engine anymore. All you see is a big plastic cover.
1: They changed the metric system of the screws.
0: They changed the metric system on the screws. They changed from carburetor. I remember these NASCAR guys. Do you ever watch NASCAR? Watch these NASCAR guys. Carburetor. I love it. Hearing these southern boys saying, carburetor. You got to get in there and change the carburetor. So they took the carburetor away and gave us fuel injection. Do you know anything about fuel injection? I'm sorry. It doesn't go. Look, that stuff doesn't go over my head. It goes over my whole flipping neighborhood. I'm lost with this stuff. But I go in there to Brother's Garage. Here comes Alex. He's got this little. I don't know. It looks like a tablet, and he plugs it into something under my dash, and it tells him whatever the hell is wrong with my car. Now, that's kind of neat, I suppose. But why should you need a computer to tell you what's wrong with your car? They've complicated cars so flipping much. And the reason I understand why they do it, because they want to make the car First of all, they want to make it idiot-proof. That's number one. So you don't have to think about anything. That sucks. You should have to think about everything. My dad, you know what I'm talking about. You're laughing in there, but you know exactly what I mean. Your dad knew his car inside and out, and he would have a problem. He would pull that car into the garage, pop that hood up, get under there, and whack, whack, whack, whack, bang, bang, bang, ding, ding, ding, ding, come in for lunch, and then back out there, bang, bang, bang, ding, ding, ding, ding, ding, vroom, vroom, vroom, and it's perfect.
1: Duct tape was your best friend.
0: Duct tape. Duct tape was my friend. You know what I'm talking about, Dick. Dick knows exactly what I'm talking about. You know what? Remember how easy it used to be? Now you have to have a college education. You got to go to special training classes for a year just to be able to clean the fuel injectors.
2: Well yes, and I can remember that in my car, I still have my little Ford, and I always parked on a hill so that I could roll start it. and if that didn't work,
0: pop the clutch.
2: I still have the crank. I can get out. And it's good therapy. It's good right arm therapy.
0: That's, yeah, you know what?
2: Be careful.
0: Yeah.
2: Keep your thumb off to the right side so that it doesn't backlash.
0: It's so, it is so funny.
2: And that one,
0: yeah.
2: I still have it. And I learned how to drive using the double clutch, you know, to,
0: yeah,
2: when you had to double clutch
0: the car. You had to double clutch the car in order to get from one gear to another. Yeah, and you know, you mentioned the push starting. I had a Volkswagen Bug one time. One of these days I want to sit down and write down every car I can remember. I bet I've had 50 to 100 cars in my life, and I'm only 67 years old. But I had this VW Bug, and I don't know why it wouldn't start, but for the longest time it would. So I would be somewhere, and I would ask strangers if there were some around, can you help me push the car out, push it out from the parking space in front of the stop and go, right? And then just give me, I'd have the door open and I'm pushing it and they're pushing it from the back and I jump in and pop the clutch, boom, boom, boom, boom, boom, and off she goes. I had buddies would ride with me for one reason and one reason only, to help me push start that damn car.
2: there you go. My defroster, window defroster was, there was a couple of little levers on either side of the windshield and a little knob that you turn.
0: Yeah.
2: You just push that. You just unlock the knobs and then push that forward. Automatic, just, you know, defrost.
0: Well, I remember.
2: And for the heater, there was a little flipper hole on the right-hand side. You just push that open and you let the engine heat come in.
0: That's exactly right. My VW, I don't remember if it was a 59 or a 60, but anyway, my Volkswagen, my Bug, I've only had one in my life, it didn't have a gas gauge. Anybody remember those days? You didn't have a gas gauge. You had a reserve down on the right-hand side by the passenger. Why they put it over there and not on the on your side? You kicked that reserve. It's like a motorcycle. I don't know about modern bikes today, but back in the day, you had a petcock on your motorcycle, and as long as you had it in the run position, it would drain the tank, but then you had that extra quarter of a gallon or a half a gallon, whatever it was, that when you did run out of gas, you just flip that little knob or on the petcock over, and it's not what you're thinking. It's not a petcock. It's a petcock. Okay, that's a technical term, of course. It's mechanics know what a petcock is. But anyway,
2: it's a double entendre.
0: Oh, yeah. You think so? Anyway, whoever named that thing must have been a lot of fun on New Year's Eve. You know what I'm saying? So did you ever have one?
2: To worry about the fuel pump either, because it was all gravity.
0: Oh well, yeah. You know, you would remember changing the fuel filters and all this stuff we used to do was so easy to do. But nowadays, they've made it uber complicated. Dick, take care of yourself. Great to talk to you, my friend. I think they've done this for a number of reasons. They'll tell you they're doing it to make it easier for you. But in the long run, it's not. And also, it makes it almost impossible for a shade tree mechanic to work on his own vehicle. Take a look at what they've done with cars, complicating them to no end. How many computers do you think operate your car? There's more than one. You got more than one computer, and they're running all those sensors and everything. And just one of those damn sensors has to go wrong. Your check engine light comes on. Guess what? You're screwed. I've had cars that literally you had to throw away. How many of you have had a car you had to throw away? Literally dispose of. Just get rid of it because the check engine light won't go off. There's nothing you can do to stop the check engine. And they've got this. And you know what this is? Oh, I got to get to a break. But I'm going to spout off about something about California when we come back. Because this pisses me off, this whole check engine light nonsense and the smog stuff and everything like that. We'll be right back with more of the Jazz McKay Show. 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
6: 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And I just love listening to Jazz McKay. 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

Welcome back. Yes, McKay program. This is KNCR. I don't know how we got on this topic, but I tell you what. Well, I know. I was talking about Alex and Brothers Garage. How many computers do you think there are in your car? If you own a car, let's say, older than 2005, okay, 2006. Well, you know, like computers go back all the way. But how many computers do you have in your car? I just looked up, okay, I've got a Chrysler 300. I just looked up how many computers there are in my car. 80.

0: I don't know, is there another state that has this stupid law about smog checks? And if your check engine light is on, you don't pass smog. Doesn't matter why the check engine light is on. It will have nothing to do with emissions, all right? Nothing whatsoever to do with emissions. It could be a check engine light is on because your windshield wiper sensor is bad. Well, guess what? You ain't getting that car registered. If you can get that light to stay off. But how many of you, raise your hand, have had cars with the great mystery check engine light? How many of you have had to junk a car? All right, my hand's up for both those things. How many of you have actually had to just throw a car in the trash? Perfectly good car, drives fine, but it's got a check engine light, and you can't find anybody at a smog check place that'll fake it for you. You still can, you know. They say, oh, no, that can't be done. Actually, you can. If you have a car, the same make and model. Now, I think this, though, they may have changed this now, but there was a way. You could bring the car that didn't have the check engine light, hook it up to the machine. You know, everybody likes to talk about the intrusion of government into your private life. Oh, talk about having security cameras, blah, blah, blah, security cameras. I love security cameras. You know why? Because it fights crime. But here's the thing. How about the intrusion into your life with these smog shops? They hook your car up. Here I am complaining. There's no way to cheat the government. Why do we have laws specifically designed to make certain people unable to drive? You can't drive. You can't drive that car. I can't afford to buy a new car. It doesn't matter. You can't drive it. Oh, well, we'll give you $1,500 to have the repairs done. What if the repairs cost $2,500? What good is that $1,500 going to do you? You can't afford the other $1,000. Believe me, I've been around and round and round on this. I've been around this block numerous times. Let's get John on with us. John, welcome to the Jazz McKay Show, my brother. How are you?
1: I am. My sides hurt. I've been laughing so hard at this segment.
0: Well, you know what I mean. You know what I'm talking about, right?
1: Oh, yeah. That was my job until I retired. That was my job.
0: Oh, you were a mechanic?
1: Yeah. What? I was a mechanic for Ford for about 13 or 14 years, and then worked on Chevys for... Oh, God, countless number of years until I was 59, and I said, I'm done.
0: I remember, I'm not mechanically inclined at all. I used to be able to do all kinds of stuff with my Harleys. I was able to work on those. I was able to work on my favorite car to work on. And John, I'm going to tell you this, and you're going to go, I know you're a mechanic, and you're going to go, oh, yeah, I know what you mean. The best... My favorite vehicle. If I had one vehicle back, if I could get one vehicle that I let slip through my bony fingers, and we're talking probably at least over 50 vehicles in my life. There's a couple I would like back for just nostalgia purposes, but as far as reliability is concerned, I would take that 1978 Ford F-150 pickup truck with a straight six and three on the tree. That was the best engine ever. You could fire a 50 caliber bullet through that engine and it would still drive you another 1,000 miles. That was an amazing engine.
1: That was a good engine.
0: That was a good engine
1: until they got a hold of it with smog.
0: Exactly. Once the smog crap started on it, which was in the early 80s, F-150s with a straight six? Oh, good Lord. And look at all the room. You ever look under the hood of a F-150 with a straight six from back in the 70s, and you look under the hood.
1: Been there. And
0: yeah.
1: Take it apart.
0: Man, those were the days.
1: To tell you the truth, on your car, one, it sounds more like a ground
0: No, it was a sensor.
1: Or a vacuum leak.
0: Yeah. No, it's not a vacuum leak.

0: That was the first thing that we checked over at Brothers Garage. Alex checked that just to make sure. No, it was two actuators, one on either side. That's another thing. What the hell is this dual air thing? My wife gets cold. If I've got the AC pumping, if my wife gets cold, she turns off the vents. Why does she have to have her separate heating and cooling control on her side? It's just dumb. It's just something else that goes wrong. So it's this dual thingamajig in the car. And they have two actuators, one on each side. They've got two blend doors that pop open and close, little motors that run those. And it was the actuators that were bad. That's what it was. And then it was doing that little switcheroo going up to defog and then back to the vents and then defog and back to the vents. And that was a sensor of all places. Now get this. I don't know if you're familiar with this Chrysler brilliance, but it's a little sensor up behind the rearview mirror, right on the inside of the windshield, and it senses whether there's condensation on your windshield, and then it changes the direction of the flow of air from the vents up to the windshield. I don't need that. I just need a button that says defog, and I hit that, and it goes by itself. I mean, how much more complicated do you think they can make cars? You heard me. I got 80 computers on board on my car.
1: Well, yeah, they got to. They had to eliminate the consumer from holding it in the garage and popping the hood and going to work.
0: That's it.
1: They had to eliminate that. You had to bring it to the dealership. And the only reason I say dealership is because the local guy, the independent, he couldn't afford in the beginning.
0: No.
1: All the different testing equipment.
0: They couldn't afford the test. They can now, but you're right. Back in the day, they couldn't afford the testing equipment, number one. And number two, they probably couldn't afford either the cost or the time to go in the training. You got to add all that stuff together because each year everything changes. Some of these guys have to go to get certified. And you got to pay for that. You got to pay for that out of your pocket. You know, I mean, it's a good investment and it's a tax deduction, but still. They weren't doing it as much. Now, my guy used to work at Chrysler, so he knows this car pretty much inside and out. And together, though, that's the great thing I love about Alex is that, you know, he's got his idea what's going on, but he'll listen to you if you have an idea. And that's what we did yesterday in determining that it was this little tiny plastic thing. Okay, this little tiny plastic thing that can figure out that there's condensation on the inside of the windshield, so it turns itself on. I mean, the fact that we can communicate with each other on the internet, because I just went on to one of these groups on Facebook and I mentioned it, and three or four guys told me exactly what it was. We got in there with a screwdriver, popped it out. There's a little cover on it, right? You pop it out, and inside there's a little. Pull it out. It's a $60 part. And boom. Everything's great.
1: Man.
0: I know. For a little piece of plastic with some kind of a filter or something inside of it. Hey, John, take care. Enjoy your retirement, my friend. Enjoy your retirement.
1: Enjoy the rest of your day, man.
0: You too, my brother. We'll be back and take your calls. I got TJ and Anthony standing by. Let's talk about this. I want to get this out in the open, okay? This is crap that needs to be said. California needs to change these smog laws just because our check engine light comes on and it has nothing to do. There's check engine light. Well, what's the problem? Let's run through the computer. Of course, that costs you 50, 60 bucks right there just to run into the computer and say, oh, you need air in your right front tire. What's that got to do with the emissions? Nothing. Okay, well, let's pump it up. Yeah, we can do that, but then you have to reset the sensor. So we're going to have to reset the computer. That's another $100. Oh, for the love of God. We'll be right back. Jazz with Kay. Kane's the arm.
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5: From the newsroom, I'm Jared Cirillo. A convicted rapist who was being seen at Kern Medical escaped for a short time Wednesday morning, but was captured in a nearby neighborhood. Vincent De Leon was the subject of the manhunt about 11 in the morning. De Leon had been taken to Kern Medical for a scheduled appointment when he suddenly bolted and was on the loose for about 90 minutes. Kern County's largest annual music festival will return for 5 days of music, art, and camping. Do Lab is once again producing the festival this Memorial Day weekend at the Buena Vista Aquatic Recreation Area southwest of Bakersfield. This year's lineup includes Empire of the Sun, Mal P, Sarah Landry, Zed's Dead, and others. With local news, I'm Jared Cirillo.
6: From the Frequency Broadcasting Weather Center, here's your local weather forecast. The good news is the cloud cover we expected never made it to the valley, so we still have sunshine ahead with highs today and tomorrow 90 and 94, respectively. Tonight's low will be 63 degrees. Skies will be sunny and clear for the foreseeable future, and temperatures will be slightly cooler starting Friday. From the Frequency Broadcasting Weather Center, I'm Tony Lee.
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1: I was glad to have a good job, but my son used to tell me every morning, "Dad, please don't go." 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It bothered me so much I couldn't concentrate. My work began to suffer. 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
2: Now, let me tell you something. I don't fault the owners or operators of smog shops. You guys are great. And Hugo, you know I'm talking about you and all of the other. Hugo's my smog guy. Do you have a smog guy, Dewan? You have a smog guy, don't you? Everybody has a smog guy.
3: Yes, buddy.
2: Yeah. You got to have a smog guy in California. Guy you take your car to every 2 years. They got this whole thing. I don't fault the owners or the operators of these shops. Every 2 years, the government of California forces you to drag your car down to some smog shop so they can hook it up to a machine and tell you whether your vehicle is pure enough for the great state of California. And it's supposed to be a smog check, right? So they put that tube up your car's butthole, which is, you know, the exhaust pipe. They do that. They violate your car by sticking a probe up its butt and measure the exhaust coming out. How can the exhaust be effed up? With all the crap they've got on cars nowadays, it seems like it would be obvious that it's not. In new cars, they always pass, but

0: God forbid you have a check engine light on. God forbid you have a check engine light on. Anthony, welcome to the Jazz McKay Show, brother. How are you?
1: Good, sir. How are you?
0: I'm all right.
1: Okay, so I've got three cars. My check engine lights came on all three at one time. I had to take them all in to get smog. I take mine to Country Club Smog right there on Auburn. He told me that, he goes, you need to check your sensors, like you said. Right across the parking lot, it's called West Coast Automotive. They put me on the scanner, and he goes, we'll clear it right now. He goes, drive around the block three times, go back and get your smog check. Went and got my smog check, cleared them all. I've driven the car ever since.
0: Usually it takes a lot longer than just around the block three times.
1: One guy told me 50 miles, and then they told me, just drive around the block. All you do is got to clear it.
0: My old Buick, okay, great car. There was nothing wrong with that car. There was nothing wrong with that car until I killed it, and it was my fault. I don't know what I did, but it was my fault. I killed the poor thing. 2000 Buick Park Avenue. Love that car. It's got a 3.8 Chevy engine in it. Man, great engine. One of the best engines that General Motors ever made. Well, anyway, that check engine light would come on. I would take it somewhere. They'd fix it. I'd drive it home. On my way home, it comes back on. Take it back. They do that. They don't know what's going on. Here's the deal. Check this out. So I challenged a mechanic friend of mine way back in the day. I took my car to his shop. Actually, it was my wife's car. This was a different car. It was Ford Taurus. I took it to the smog guy, or not smog guy. They were just mechanics. I said, run your computer and figure out what's wrong and then fix it. So they did. Now I said, now, here's what I want you to do. You fix the check engine light is off. Okay? Start the car, drive it around the block three times, and when the check engine light comes back on, check it and see what's wrong with it then. Now they did this six times. Six times. Every single time, Anthony, it was a different code that came up. This sensor's bad. That sensor's bad. This one here is bad. That one there is bad. This one's bad. That one's bad. And then it was back to the original sensor they had just replaced.
1: A lot of them told me mine was my O2 sensor.
0: That's what generally they are. That's generally right. What they are. I don't get it. I don't understand it. Maybe I'm just a dummy and I don't understand what.
1: I drive around farmland every day. So
0: What does an O2 sensor do? It senses.
1: I have no idea.
0: It senses. Well, I would assume O2 is oxygen, right? So, what is it sensing? Oxygen? It senses it. It senses. It does it change anything? I don't know. Does it change the fuel mixture or something? How much fuel versus air and oxygen is getting into the fuel engine? I don't know. How does it make your car a polluter? That's my question. How does
1: Don't buy cheap gas.
0: Well, no. But how does it make your car polluting more? Because this is supposed to be for clean air. How is my car with the check engine light on polluting the air more than the guy next to me in the bay next to me whose car is past smog? How is that sensor causing the car to burn gas make smog? In other words, I just don't get it. I don't get it. Anthony, thanks for calling. But, I mean, there's tons of sensors in your car. Now, you just heard me tell you, my car right now has 80-plus sensors and computers and gizmos and this things and that things. And I know about unhooking your battery and hooking it back up. But somehow those smog machines usually can tell if you have recently done that, and it won't pass. Real quick, I got TJ standing by. TJ, what's happening, buddy?
2: Hey, in the old days, a 12-pack of Budweiser, you pay for the small certificate, and you're on your way.
0: Yeah, it doesn't work that way anymore. Now they've got you know what?
2: And another good one in the old days were we had a cabin in California Hot Springs.
0: Right.
2: And I was above 3,000 feet, and you was exempt. So I got a mailbox up there.
0: So because you lived up there, you were exempt from smog?
2: Yeah, this is in the 70s.
0: This had to be 100 years ago, I was going to say.
2: Yeah, but if you're above 3,000 feet, you know, you didn't need it. But they changed that damn thing.
0: Of course they do, because you know what? Here's the thing. It's slow, incremental nudging. Going back, you used to call it nudging, where the government nudges you just a little bit, and they take a little bit, okay? Oh, it's fine. You live above 3,000 feet, you don't have to get your car smog. And then, well, if you live above 4,000 feet, and then the next year it's 5,000 feet, and then it's like everybody's got to get smog. It is insane. It's a cottage industry. I don't blame the guys at the smog shops. Like I said, I mean, they're doing their, they've got a job. It has to be done. But I just wish that someone would explain to me how it is that a sensor that has to do with something with your transmission or something, how that, and your check engine light comes on, how that affects how much, you know, smog you're putting out. TJ, thanks for calling. Appreciate it, brother. And really, with cars nowadays, you know, they don't, what is the cutoff? What is a car, like 25 years old or something like that? Dwan, do you remember that you don't have to get it smog checked?
3: I thought it was 25, but I think they changed that too.
0: Is it like 30 or something like that? So
3: it's probably 100 now.
0: Yeah, it probably is. Probably only a Model T or something like that, or Model A. But frankly, I with the cars the way they're built today, with the new cars that've been built for the past 20 years.
3: Well, pretty soon we're going to have to get our Hot Wheels smogged.
0: No, you know what? You're going to have to get your Prius smogged. I bet you, you know, that's the thing. Because look at this whole thing with the electric car, the EV. Okay, so they come up with this thing. Oh, God, you make electric cars. Everybody's going to drive electric cars. Gavin Newsom, this scumbag, comes up with a law that says we're not going to allow you to sell a gasoline-powered engine past 2030, right? 2030, that's the cutoff point. He's not even going to be in office at the time. He won't even be in California. He'll probably be living in Tahiti or something like that, right? Because he's not going to be president and he's not going to be governor anymore. So he's just going to take off and hang out with a bunch of half-naked chicks in Tahiti. Who wouldn't? Wouldn't you? I would. Well, what the hell? So he comes up with this scheme that we can only buy electric cars. So they're pushing the EV on us. But here's the little conundrum. They collect billions of dollars in gasoline taxes. I get a kick out of people who own an EV and say, hey, I'm driving past the gas station. Yeah, and it may be a little bit cheaper because of your charging may be a little bit cheaper, but guess what? You're going to have to start paying your fair share of taxes. Democrats love to talk about fair share of taxes, right? What about the EV drivers? Shouldn't they be forced to pay for the road fees and everything? Yeah, okay, well, we'll come up with that. We'll call it a road usage fee. We'll charge you per mile. Now, here's the kicker. They're not only charging the EV drivers per mile in that tax, they're charging the gasoline drivers. So guess what? We, the gasoline driving car guys, got to pay twice. Nudging you toward the EV. Nudging. Why? Electric vehicles? I don't know. Maybe Gavin Newsom owns a part of, you know, one of these electric car companies. I don't know. Actually, what I think is this. The government is trying to push you into EVs so that they can cut off your electricity and prevent you from traveling. Think about that for a moment. Yeah. All right, let's take a break. Come back. One more call. And don't forget Andy Barkay coming up next hour. It's the Jazz McKay Show. KNZR.
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6: 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They put this plutonium in there, or planetarium, whatever the hell this rare, most expensive stuff. It's like more expensive than gold, right? They put this planetarium in there, or plutonium, or whatever the hell it's called, and make it so valuable that people will crawl underneath your car and steal your damn catalytic converter, and then your car sounds like, you know, some old hot rod from the 1960s. You know how much a catalytic converter costs? You know how much a real catalytic converter costs in any other state in America? Do you know how much it costs?
7: How much?
6: About, $500. You know how much one costs that's California quality?
7: About 3,000.
6: Yeah, exactly. $3,000. What the hell does a catalytic converter do anyway? What is this catalytic and why do I need to convert it? And what am I converting it to?
7: You're just converting the catalytic.
6: Nobody's explaining this crap. Let's get Don on here before we go to the top of the hour. Hey, Don, what's happening, baby?
8: So your O2 sensor, it controls fuel ratio if it's before the cat.
6: Okay.
8: Catalytic converter. So if you have a problem with it reading or whatever, or it basically tells you if you're too rich or too lean on your air fuel
6: okay.
8: mixture.
6: Now, would there be another way of telling that? Like, would it run funny? Wouldn't it run
8: possibly? Yeah. Well, it if it gets too rich and stuff like that, you're probably going to have problems too there. But I mean, it would have to be excessively rich. If it's after the cat. It's measuring how well the cat works. So your catalytic converter takes unwanted carbon emissions and stuff like that and burns them up, basically.
6: Okay. And so the O2 sensor before the cat does one thing, but after the cat does something else altogether. Does it make your car more of a polluter either way?
8: Yeah, it can.
6: It can, but it doesn't. What it is it's measuring... And you could tell that your car...
8: Yeah, it's making adjustments or whatever. So if it's not allowed to make adjustments, then it's bad, yeah. It'll go into like a default.
6: Gotcha. Appreciate the call, Don. Let's take a break. Andy Barkate, this coming up next from California Retirement Plans, the Jazz McKay Show on K.

0: The enriched uranium.
1: We will get it. We don't need it. We don't want it. We'll probably destroy it after we get it, but we're not going to let them have it.
0: Pakistan's interior minister, meantime, arriving back in Iran yesterday to continue talks with Iran's president.
2: Axios is reporting that Qatar and other regional allies have been sort of going back and refining the peace proposal to bridge any remaining gaps between Tehran and Washington, really hammering out commitments from the Iranians on that nuclear program and also working out how this administration might unfreeze Iranian funding in return.
0: Fox's Aisha Hosni at the White House just getting word the Tennessee execution of Tony Carruthers has been halted after officials struggled for more than an hour to find a required backup vein for the lethal injection. 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
8: From the newsroom, I'm Jared Cervello. A Kern County civil rights attorney is now jumping into the race for California's lieutenant governor position. Oliver Ma says his experience working immigration and civil rights cases will suit him well in the job. He says he will focus his campaign on affordability, education, and immigration policy. Turnover among the leadership of the Kern Community College District. Chancellor Stephen Bloomberg has announced he will step down after accepting a similar position with Maricopa County Community College District. Earlier in the day, Stacy Pfluger was named the college's 12th president after serving in the interim capacity for the past year. With your local news update, I'm Jared Cervello.
9: Now the O'Reilly update brings you something you might not know. 8 years ago today, a former president and first lady signed a deal with Netflix. The two agreed to a multi-year contract to produce films and documentaries for the world's most popular streaming service. It also made them one of the richest couples in America. Here is a story behind the Obamas' entertainment empire. Born in 1964 in Chicago, Michelle Robinson grew up on the city's south side. She attended Princeton University, then Harvard Law. She met Barack in 1989. The two married 1 year later. On May 21st, 2018, the Obamas signed a deal with Netflix to make films under their company, Higher Ground Productions. Though the exact figure was not disclosed, it is believed the first couple were paid at least $50 million. Since the agreement, the Obamas have produced a series of documentaries about foreign factories, the National Park Service, and a special about the American Work Week called What We Do All Day.
10: You may not think about it, but we're all a part of something larger than any single one of us. And our work is one of the forces that connects us.
11: It looks crazy downtown.
12: Good morning, the kids. How to tell me assist you?
10: A revolution is happening right before our eyes.
13: What happens if they replace you with a machine?
10: Artificial intelligence, remote work.
9: And here's something else you might not know. The Obamas' deal with Netflix did not work out. Not enough viewers or revenue. Last April, Barack and Michelle ended their exclusive relationship. The next release for Higher Ground Productions, an HBO miniseries called Life, Larry, and the Pursuit of Happiness, starring comedian Larry David. 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
17: Bless America! Welcome back, buddy. It's the Jazz McKay Radio Extravagant. Two things I got to cover before we move on. Number one, I want to say hi to Hugo again. He's my smog guy. And I want to publicly apologize for accidentally, the last time I was in, calling Hugo Gus. I don't know why I did this. I'm in Hugo for some damn reason. I'm in there calling him Gus. I hear that the lightning in a bottle... music festival is going on, starting today or tomorrow, I'm not sure. But anyway, it's going on, and there's a band called Zed's Dead that is playing. And I just want to say that I was the founder of the original Zed's Dead in Cleveland, Ohio, 30 years ago, maybe, 20-something, whatever it was. It was the year after... Pulp Fiction came out, because Zed's Dead is from...
18: Absolutely. That's,
17: you remember?
18: That's why I was laughing, right? I know exactly what you were talking about.
17: Where'd you get the chopper, hon? From Zed. Who's Zed? Zed's Dead, baby. Zed's Dead. One of my favorite lines. Right. Bruce Willis writing that, Harley. I just love that. Zed's Dead.
18: One of the most oddball movies ever put together, and
17: awesome,
18: it worked.
17: Awesome flick.
18: Yes.
17: Awesome flick. I've decided I'm going to recommend it. There is a movie that was made 2 years ago, and I'm urging folks to see it if you've got Prime or Netflix, whatever. It's streaming all over the place. It's called Bullet Train.
18: I have a comment about this after you're done.
17: Okay, so you've seen the movie.
18: Yes, I have.
17: Okay. It's a combination of, it's a ripoff, but it's well done, actually. A combination of the Coen brothers and Quentin Tarantino. So it's got a little bit of that from both elements.
18: I would tell people to give it time. I remember watching it, and I saw it in the theater when it came out.
17: Okay.
18: And I looked over at my wife, and I went, okay, we got five more minutes, and we're walking out of this thing because it was terrible. And then it suddenly flipped, and I started laughing, and it got better and better. Yeah,
19: that's exactly my response. You can ask Laura. That was exactly my response. Because at first, I'm going, oh, stop it. You know, snappy dialogue. You know, the snappy dialogue stuff. You know, he's walking along, and he's talking to the girls, talking to him in his ear. And an extractor. He's not a hitman. He's an extractor. He goes in and extracts things.
18: Well, it's hard to see that people actually died in that because they kept coming back.
19: Yeah, I know.
18: I mean, oh, he's dead. No, he came back.
19: Shot three times. Oh, guess what? He had a bulletproof vest on.
18: Yeah, it was pretty entertaining, but you got to give it a few minutes to get.
19: You got to suspend all disbelief. You must. But that's the way it is with any of the Tarantino or Coen Brothers films. I mean, same way. But it's got that Coen Brothers sense of humor and the Quentin Tarantino style of editing. So it's a combination of the two. And I've come to the conclusion it's brilliant.
18: Well, I don't know if I give it that moniker.
19: I think it's brilliant.
18: It was more entertaining than I ever thought it was going to be after the first 20 minutes.
19: It took me a couple of days. I had to process it. I had to process it, and I decided, well, yeah, I do. Andy Barkade here from California.
18: Yes, sir.
19: Retirement planning, and I want to start off with this. Get that sound bite for me, will you, Dewan, the AOC.
18: Oh, no. My head hurts already.
19: Yeah, I'm going to make you listen to this. I don't know. Some stupid podcast. I have no idea who these people are that do all these podcasts, but they have, and somehow they get these.
18: You do realize you're streaming right now, yeah. So you're kind of like doing a podcast anyway.
19: But, you know, if I had AOC on my show, I wouldn't sit there and kiss her rosy red Latina ass. This person did.
18: I guess
19: the comment she makes is nobody deserves to be a billionaire, and nobody earned $1 billion. Go ahead, play it.
20: You have these systems. When you have corporations, when you have an economic elite, they have not. There's a certain level of wealth and accumulation that is unearned, right? You can't earn $1 billion.
21: That's right.
20: You just can't earn that.
21: That's exactly correct.
20: You can get market power. You can break rules. You can do all sorts of things. You can abuse labor laws.
21: Yep.
20: You can pay people less than what they're worth.
21: Yep.
20: But you can't earn that, right?
21: That's right.
20: And so
19: that's right. That's enough. So you get it. And the podcast is sitting there.
18: That's right.
19: No, it's not right. Actually, it's very wrong, Andy.
18: Wrong. There's so many things that whole little montage brings to mind, and a lot of it I probably can't say on the radio.
19: Right.
18: But, I mean, first of all, she has an economics degree.
19: That's what I was going to say.
18: Boston University, which they should be rescinding that after that little montage. I mean, first of all, a lot of people that are billionaires. I mean, there's not a lot of them out there. But almost every single one of them is somebody that has built something. You know, a company, they came out with an idea, they came out with a product, and somehow it worked. Now, did they get wealthy on it? Absolutely. But they also hire a lot of people. They pay a lot of taxes. And they've kind of completely glossed over all of that.
19: All of that. In fact, we have.
18: It's all about speaking to her constituents, trying to get people to
19: vote.
18: To be envious we don't like this guy and vote for me.
19: Yeah, I get what she's trying to do.
18: Right.
19: It's a typical Marxist theory of division. Okay, so if we divide, we have to divide. Trotsky was brilliant at this. In fact, he wrote the book on it. You know, Marx may have written the Communist Manifesto, but it was, and Stalin may have been there fighting and all this kind of stuff. The guy who actually made it happen was Leon Trotsky, because he realized and he understood the cultural divisions that already existed in Russia could be used to advance the communists.
18: That's exactly what happened.
19: Exactly what he did. Well, he pitted one group of people against another. created the term racism or racist. It never existed before, frankly. Bigotry was a word that was well known, but in Russia, in the Russian language, there's no such thing. He coined that phrase, and today when you see the same type of racial division going on, it is exactly what Leon Trotsky envisioned and Adolf Hitler took to an extreme.
18: Well, we all know that, you know, you have the Communist Manifesto, which Marx wrote, right? Well, Marx was an Austrian economist, philosopher economist, who pretty much died penniless.
19: Yeah, he lived with his parents.
18: Well, and then again, somehow he was discovered by, I want to say it was either Lenin or Stalin, one of the two. They realized this book kind of matched up with their philosophy and what they wanted to do. So that is when that book started becoming very popular.
19: Right.
18: And of course, you know, Hitler was back there too, but he wasn't this big champion that was well known by everybody and everybody liked his ideas. No. He was dead and gone. Somebody found a book that was obscure.
19: Frankly, you bring this up. I mean, Joseph Engels really was more the writer of that book. It's just that Marx got all the attention, and that was the kind of guy that he was. He also, I don't know if you know this or not, very famous for stinking. It's true. He smelled horrible because he didn't bathe. I'm not kidding. He would not bathe. He refused to bathe for years because he said that it was capitalist. I'm not kidding.
18: Well,
19: the God's honest truth. You think I'm making it up.
18: That makes no sense.
19: But it's
18: human, though.
19: Yeah, he stunk.
18: Apparently that's capitalist.
19: He just stunk. Now, Jeff Bezos was asked about what she said, what AOC said.
18: Mm-hmm.
19: And he had a response. We'll take a break right now. But, Andy, when we come back, I want to play Jeff Bezos' response. You know, here's a guy who owns the Washington Post. He is a big-time Democrat lib. He's a multi-gazillionaire himself, right? And how does he feel about the possible future Democrat president of the United States, Sandy, when she says that nobody can earn $1 billion. We'll return with more, and we'll answer that question when we come back on KNCR.
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0: What's that?
1: Now, I got a question for you.
0: That's the first time I ever heard that.
1: Has anybody ever made a jingle for you on when you appeared on other people's radio shows?
0: No.
1: Okay. I rest my case.
0: I mean, I came in after getting a cup of coffee, and this was on, and first of all, it was before the singing started. I went, well, what is this? Then all of a sudden, I go, my God.
1: What the hell is this? Yeah.
0: Okay. That's pretty funny. Pretty amazing.
1: We have the technology. We have the singers.
0: That's not you singing?
1: No. God, no. I can't sing. Are you kidding? No. We hired a band. Dwan over here produced it. He's got a studio. We do these things for all of our clients on this radio show.
0: What a family to belong to.
1: Yeah.
0: KNZR.
1: KNZR. Andy Barkate. All right. Now, I wanted to play the Jeff Bezos response.
0: Yes, that's going
1: to
0: be fun.
1: To Alexandria Sandy Cortez. Okay? So I want you to listen to what he has to say. Go ahead. Go ahead and play that, Dwan.
2: Let me ask you about the anger. Because there seems to be anger, at least from certain political sides of this. And AOC recently said in a podcast, I'm just curious how you think about this, says there's a certain level of wealth and accumulation that is unearned, she says. You can't earn $1 billion. Just can't earn that, she says. You can get market power. You can break rules. You can abuse labor laws. You can pay people less than what they're worth. But you can't earn that.
0: Yeah.
2: You, by the way, you earned an extraordinary amount of money. You employ largest employer, if not one of them, in the whole country. When you read that, what do you think?
3: Well, it's not correct on its face. Let me give you a simple example. Let's say you start a burger joint and you have 10 employees and you make a little bit of money,
2: right?
3: Until you have this one outlet. And by the way, these are the most delicious burgers in the world. People love your burgers, Andrew.
1: What a burger.
3: And so then you open a second outlet,
2: right?
3: And now you're making a little bit more money and you have 20 employees and you open a third outlet. By the time you've opened 1,000 outlets, you are a billionaire,
2: right?
3: And by the way, this is a real life story. It happens all the time. It's In-N-Out Burger. It's, you know, Raisin Cane's chicken. At what point did that money all of a sudden become unethical? Or it didn't. There was one outlet, and then there were two, and then there were three. What you're doing, the way you make $1 billion or $100 million or $10 million or anything, is you create a service that people love, and if millions of people choose your service, you're going to end up with $1 billion.
1: It's so simple.
3: And you can, you know, just try it with a chicken franchise.
1: It's stupid. It's so simple.
3: Do you think, though, your chicken has to be
0: anything but simple?
1: The thing of it is, but the concept.
0: Right.
1: Okay, do something that other people will give you money for. Okay, for whatever it is. Mm-hmm. It could be a service. It could be like a laundry. Were you providing a service to people? You do dry cleaning. It could be a burger joint like he was talking about. It could be a mechanic like my buddy Alex over at Brothers Garage. Okay? If he ends up with 1,000 Brothers Garage nationwide, Alex Garza can be a billionaire. And guess what? He effing earned it! Thank you.
0: But he probably also had to open multiple locations and hire hundreds of people who he has to pay,
1: right,
0: and who pay taxes.
1: That's exactly
0: now,
1: right.
0: Let's take the other side of that. And this is some of the tech guys do this. They'll have a relatively small staff, but they're smart people, and they have an idea that works, and it becomes marketable. And somebody big like an Amazon or a Yahoo or somebody comes along and buys them for $1 billion. Well, now they've got $1 billion without hiring hundreds of thousands of people. Well, now they've got a big stock portfolio of their company stock is worth $1 billion. Yep. You can't do anything with it. You've got to sell it or sell part of it. And what happens when you do that, Jazz?
1: Tell us.
0: The T word.
1: Right.
0: Yeah, there's taxes. The government's there waiting to take what they say is their share of that smart idea that you bled for. So they didn't. Cortez just kind of glossed over that completely.
1: But then
0: Bezos came out, I think, either yesterday or today, and he said something else.
1: What did he say?
0: It may have been part of that interview there. I'm not sure. He came out and said, well, the bottom 50% of the income earners should pay no taxes. That's just a blanket statement. No taxes. Well, first of all, right now, roughly the bottom 50% of wage earners in the country are only paying about 3% of the taxes total. Right. So the top 50% is paying the other 97. Now, if you go to maybe the top, 25% of the people out there that are income earners, they're paying about 75% of the taxes, roughly, right there. And you might say, well, that's they're making a lot of money, that 25%. Well, if you are employed, you say you and your wife are employed, you're making a decent income, you're making a couple hundred thousand dollars a year, which is good money, you're in that top 25%.
1: Gotcha.
0: So everybody thinks it's the other guy. It's not. It's if you're working, you're both working, you're probably in that top 25%. The bottom 50% of the income earners pay an average of about $800, maybe a little bit more, in federal taxes every year. The top 1%, which everybody likes to hate.
1: Yeah.
0: I think we need more of them, actually.
1: I think we need way more
0: right.
1: of them.
0: The top 1% pay an average of over $500,000 of taxes every year. That's taxes. Now, they make a lot of money, but they're paying a lot of money.
1: Bezos was talking in that interview about the $1 billion. Not only does he earn $1 billion every year, he pays $1 billion in taxes.
0: What you don't see is those guys that are these, Musk is one of them, Bezos is one of them, Zuckerberg is one of them. They will try ideas and spend billions on that idea and fail.
1: Right, exactly.
0: And they'll spend another billion or two on another idea that may not fail. They may make $10 billion from that. So the point is they're just, I'd rather, in a million years, I'd rather have, if I was going to give $1 billion to somebody to spend, I would give it to a person like that versus the government every day of the week.
1: It's not real popular today to say this, but I like.

0: Whatever you want to say is your right. It could be education, retirement, health care, housing, whatever it is, it's your right. And somebody should pay for it, and it should be somebody else. And it's that guy that's got a lot of money,
1: yeah,
0: whoever that person is. So we've been that seed of envy has been sown for so long. People buy it.
2: When you were a kid, now, was it really different when we were kids? Because honest to God, I remember my father. There was some guy in Oklahoma City when I was a boy that was, I don't remember who he was, I can't remember the name, but he was one of the richest guys.
0: T. Boone Pickens?
2: He
0: was from Oklahoma City?
2: It might have been. Okay. And I remember we saw a limousine. This guy is supposedly in this limousine. Mm-hmm. My dad says, look at this guy. Look at that car. My dad did not say, that guy doesn't deserve to have that car. My dad said, and my dad didn't say, you know, we should have that money. It should be ours instead of his. You know, he's got too much money. My dad told me, he said, look at that car. And T. Boone Pickens, whoever was inside, I can't recall, this was back in the 60s. And he said, when you grow up, you should strive to be a guy just like that, in the back of that limousine.
0: A lot of people today will think just like AOC thinks when she made that little statement,
2: right,
0: that person got there by, screwing somebody else.
2: Stealing the money.
0: Right. Right.
2: They stole it.
0: You look at anybody out, this is just my opinion, you look at anybody out there that's successful in any endeavor, right? Whether they're highly educated, they're a doctor, an attorney, a business person, and I'll show you that person, there was a lot of sacrifice that went in somewhere for of years.
2: Listen,
0: to get there. Nobody sees them.
2: There's a lady, I haven't talked to her in years, but she was a listener of the show for 2 decades back in the day when I first got here. She was the kindest, sweetest lady you ever want to meet. She owned, I think, every single Burger King here in Bakersfield. Her and her husband had invested their money. They bought a Burger King franchise, bought a second, bought a third, bought a fourth. She was just a great lady. And I remember when my sister first was diagnosed with cancer. And I talked about it on the show. I talk about my personal life all the time.
0: You always have.
2: On the show. I believe in being straight up and honest with my listeners. And I told them a story about my sister asking for prayers. And I mentioned that she's going to have to take some time off from work.
0: Mm-hmm.
2: Not a lot of time, but some time. And she doesn't, unfortunately, her job is not the kind of job that pays you on, they didn't have any sick leave at that time. So she's going to be out of work for a couple of months. I got off the air that day, and I walked out to go to my car, and she was standing out there. And she asked me what my sister's name was, and I told her. She goes, I thought she was going to say, let's pray for your mm-hmm. sister, which she did. But first, she opened up her checkbook, and she wrote a check to Patricia, my sister.
0: Right.
2: For $5,000 out of her personal account because she was a good person. And that's rich people. Those are the millionaires. Those are the rich people. And the other thing to keep in mind is we hear a lot of yapping about profits. Record profits. Obscene profits.
0: You know what happens to those record profits?
2: Well, they get anything above tax.
0: They get taxed.
2: Yeah, not
0: that's
2: only
0: exactly what
2: well,
0: happens.
2: But first, before they get taxed, there's something else that happens. Those profits are put back into the business.
0: Usually, yeah.
2: What's left over gets taxed. And the fact of the matter is, some of the biggest industries we have in this. Here's my problem with people like AOC. And I believe she actually does know the difference.
0: But she
2: pretends she doesn't. Most people have no clue what a profit margin is versus profits. Well, explain real fast. What is a profit margin?
0: The amount of sales that you actually keep, because most of your sales are going to go back into salaries, rent, products, insurance, all the millions of things that a business costs, and that little sliver you have left over is your profit. That's taxed on top of that. And that is taxed.
2: The average profit margin of Exxon or Mobil.
0: It's pretty skinny.
2: It's about 3.1% on average.

0: Some are maybe four, some maybe two, but about 2.1% is, or 3.1%, I should say, is the average for these big oil companies. That's the profit that they make, 3%.
1: But it's actually 3% on a really, really big sales number.
0: Yeah, right. A huge sale number.
1: Billions.
0: But my point is, we always hear about big oil. We always hear the complaints about big oil.
1: I think I know where you're going on this, and I agree with you.
0: But then stop and think about something. Now, they have a 3%, on average, 3.1% profit margin. Do you know what Revlon's profit margin is?
1: Well, I thought you were going to say Apple, but yeah, they're probably 10 times that.
0: Close to about 90%.
1: I know some of the
0: But you're not going to find any green-haired libtard with a pierced nose complaining about big cosmetic. That's the truth. Look it up.
1: It's the industry that doesn't, it's not in political favor.
0: Right.
1: But the funny thing is, you'll rail about how bad big oil is, and then jump in your car and go to a gas station, which I've always found that is kind of hypocritical at best.
0: Yeah.
1: Yeah, I mean, if you look at I'm holding my phone in my hand. I'm going to tell you the story, but I heard it from somebody else, so I'm stealing this.
0: Right.
1: This phone, right, this iPhone. How much of it was actually either came from an oil well or came from a mine? How much of this phone?
0: Oh, dear God, the whole...
1: All of it.
0: Freaking thing.
1: All of it. 100% of it.
0: Of
1: right.
0: Course.
1: So your phone, your tablet, your laptop, your TV. We would not have any of those without oil and mining.
0: And this right here, I'm holding a pen up for everybody to see. This is what I used to use. And say, okay, without the oil companies, how would you make this pen?
1: Impossible.
0: It is impossible.
1: I mean, and granted, do we want to be good stewards of the land and the environment? Absolutely.
0: Of course.
1: Absolutely. Everybody does. But people also want to be, we don't want to go backwards in our lives.
0: No.
1: And we want to be somewhat intelligent about the decisions we make. Isn't it funny, Jazz? I shouldn't have this coffee, by the way. Isn't it funny that the last couple of weeks we've seen, the big environmental movement start to back away? It's like, okay, we're kind of admitting that all this stuff we told you, all these surveys, studies we did and models we built that said, we're going to all be swimming to work one day.
0: It's all bullcrap.
1: Right. And they're kind of admitting it now. And you don't know if it's just because it's not polling the way it used to and they want to get back in the midterm, or they're just finally fessing
0: up. But here's the thing. That is true. You're absolutely right. And I talked about this the other day in regards to transgenderism. If you watch, the Democrats are doubling down on transgenderism. However, the businesses, the organizations are turning away from it. They're going, oop, we made a mistake. Texas Children's Hospital, they were the worst at carving up kids. No more. They announced the other day, none of that. No, we're not going to do that anymore. We're not going to perform these mutilations on children. We've got to take a break. We'll be right back. The Democrats, however, doubled down on that stuff. And you're saying, with the energy thing and with global warming and all that, the Democrats continue to... And I'm all for it. As the public opinions change, as the evidence starts to mount that it's all a bunch of BS, I want the Democrat Party to continue to double down on it, because it will only shrink their base smaller than it is. I've always said this, and I stand by it. There's more of us than there are of them. This is that they steal the elections. We'll be right back with more Jazz McKay, KNZR.
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3: From the newsroom, I'm Jared Cirillo. There are new details in that officer-involved shooting near Delano earlier this week. Deputies investigating a reported shooting in the 500 block of South Pepper Drive began pursuing a potential suspect who ended up crashing on Highway 58. As the deputies realized the driver who crashed was the same person as the shooting suspect, things went downhill quickly. Gunshots were fired and the suspect was killed. His name not released yet. Police in Delano are asking for help as they try to identify three people seen in surveillance video believed to be involved in a $1,200 Target store theft. The theft took place last month at the store on Willems Avenue. Go to the Delano Police Facebook page to see the pictures of the alleged suspects. With local news, I'm Jared Cirillo.
4: Meet Paul Sheldon's client, Guy Picard.
5: 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Give Paul Sheldon and his staff a call. They are awesome. And I'd just like to say, Paul and your whole entire staff, you guys rock.
6: When Medicare matters, our team has the answers. 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
9: 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Jazz isn't one of those rhino talk radio hosts. You know what I'm talking about. Jazz brings the truth, the fire, the real deal with no apologies, just like I do every day in the swamp of D.C. So don't even think about changing the station, because we're making talk radio great again with Jazz McKay on KNZR, believe me.
0: Oh, this is on our Facebook page.
1: They got to watch the Facebook page, because they could have seen you dance in the opening of this.
0: Ah, well, they probably already did. We are back with Andy Barkate on the Jazz McKay Radio Extravaganza for a Thursday. And we were talking in the break about how people have, how they perceive government. And what we were getting at, and you and I both said the same,
1: pretty much the exact same thing.
0: Go ahead, yes. Say it, tell them. Well, this is the role of government. What is the role of government?
1: In a lot of cases, politicians love to find problems to solve. In a lot of cases, they themselves are part of the reason the problem exists in the first place. And they'll love to spend your money trying to fix the problem because it makes them look good. And in turn, they can get reelected to continue the cycle. And I hate to think that way, but I think the years I've been around and seen things happen, you kind of, it pushes you to think that.
0: The reality is that the role of government is one thing and one thing only, and that's to protect the people. That's it. That's it.
1: That is the
0: design of a democratically elected Republican republic. The democratically elected republic, where one man, one vote, we elect our leaders, and then they get out of our way, unless somebody's trying to cut your head off, unless somebody's trying to steal your wallet,
1: right,
0: unless somebody is running a con and cheating, unless there's a crime.
1: As it come down the pike that, you know, vote for me and you did this service, many different services. We mentioned them a few minutes ago, you know,
0: yeah.
1: Education, retirement, healthcare, housing, you know, food. That's your right. Vote for me and I'll make sure you get it. So now everybody's, they put themselves knowingly right in the headlights of the government should take care of me.
0: And they
1: and people have bought into that.
0: It's interesting. Rush Limbaugh used to talk about this, where with the reason why more women are liberal than men is because women have this natural, not all women, obviously, but some women have this natural desire to be taken care of. You know, they grow up as a child being taken care of by dad. Boys grow up and they want to rebel and we want to get out of the house and blah, blah, blah. The girls, however, are sort of conditioned to hang on to mom and dad. Then when they get out on their own, they look for a man who will take care of them. And when there is no man to take, why are liberal white women, single women, so liberal? Why are so many single women liberal? Because they're looking for daddy. And daddy comes in the place of government.
1: I'll take it a step further.
0: Or government comes in the place of daddy.
1: I think a lot of people in general.
0: Give me a little time. I'll work on that theory, and it'll sound a lot better than it did there.
1: I'm aiming this more at the younger generation, and probably a lot of people out there listening that would want to, you know, slap me around for.

0: saying this.
1: Yeah.
0: But I think in a lot of cases, the government's putting itself in the position of being mom and dad.
1: That's exactly right.
0: And as you age, and we've all gone through this, Jazz. I mean, you get to the point in life where you're stepping out from being a kid and your parents taking care of you to taking care of yourself.
1: Right.
0: And that's scary. I mean, you got to pay the bills. You got to find a job.
1: Oh, yeah.
0: You got to feed yourself. It's a process, and everybody for the last million years has done that.
1: Yeah.
0: So it's no different. But the government has said we'll take care of you, and you should deserve all these things that you're asking for. Vote for me, and I'll take care of them. Well, a lot of people expect they can step away from mom and dad, and then they got a new mom and dad.
1: That's government.
0: That's it. And I think it's like we're raising a nation of spoiled teenagers.
1: Exactly. You nailed it. See, when I left home at 18, 1976, immediately after graduating high school, I worked for 2 months saving, and I saved up, 1976, I saved up a whopping $627.
0: Mm-hmm.
1: And, oh my God, that's the most money I've ever had in my life. I worked at Overland Buick Cadillac, that's what it was. I worked in the body shop department, sweeping floors. That's what they did. And washing cars after the body work had been done. And I was able to save in 2.5 months, or a little bit more, almost 3 months, because I started there just before graduation in May of 1976, bicentennial graduate here. And by the time the last week of August, I was on the road heading to Los Angeles in my father's station wagon with about that $627, I think I had about $550 left because I had put gas in the car and all this junk, you know. And I couldn't wait to get 2,000 miles away from home. I couldn't wait to get my first apartment. I couldn't wait to be on my own and to have all those responsibilities and starve, which I did, you know.
0: I think a lot of younger people still do that, still can't wait to get out. But I think there's a lot more of them would just soon still have somebody taking care of them.
1: It's amazing how many young people, if you look at the statistics, and I haven't in a while. I remember this from about 10 years ago. If you look at the statistics, they're growing of how many young people refuse to buy a car. How many young people have no desire to ever own a home? They just want to rent. These are the people, they're being conditioned. Remember that, who said, you will own nothing and you'll love it.
0: That was Klaus Schwab.
1: Klaus Schwab, right.
0: Yeah.
1: And not from Schwab.
0: I remember that.
1: Not from the investment company. Different
0: nothing,
1: guy altogether.
0: No relationship.
1: And he said, in the future, you will own nothing and you will love it. And this is what they're conditioning you. Right.
0: What, 2007, 2008?
1: Right.
0: When a lot of people, I mean, there was red ink everywhere, pink slips everywhere. People were losing jobs all across the country. And that's happened before, but it never really happened at the same time that we also saw real estate prices plummet. People lost jobs, which means they lost houses. We all remember that. And I think then you saw the rise of that next generation think, I don't want to go through what my parents just did.
1: Exactly.
0: I mean, I'm not going to buy a house. I can't lose it if I don't own it. The car that just got repossessed or the car that's going to cost me $800-$900 a month, maybe I don't want that. And we'll see where technology goes. And maybe the need for a car maybe not be as prevalent now as it will be then.
1: There was a great movie years ago I saw with, I think it was Lee Majors. It was just a bizarre made-for-TV film. Burgess Meredith and Lee Majors in this film. Somebody tell me the name of this. I can't remember. But it was about the future. It was a sci-fi thing, and in the future, there were no cars. Nobody could own a car. They were outlawed, and everywhere you went, it was mass transit. And Lee Majors, I think it was Lee Majors, he's a former race car driver, and he has a car stashed in parts all over the city. And he builds this car, puts it back together. It's an open-wheel racer, and he races to California. He's from the East Coast. He's trying to get to what's called Free California. That was name of that movie. I can't remember the name of it. But I've always felt like that is the utopia that they're pushing us toward. 15-minute cities and only mass transit.
0: It'll probably be more. I mean, the 15-minute city thing is kind of crazy when you think about it. But a lot of folks think it might be more the autonomous vehicle,
1: right?
0: Where you go to work at 8 a.m, you know, 7:45, you know, a driverless electric vehicle shows up, takes you there,
1: and I'm
0: okay with that.
1: Parks in front of your house, and a homeless person gets inside and he poops in it, leaves his needle after shooting up, and you step in poop with one foot, and you go, oh, crud, and then you're taking your shoe off to wipe off your shoe, and you step on the needle, and next thing you know, you're dying of AIDS.
0: But I mean, from a dollar and cents point of view, that's actually less expensive.
1: Yeah, we'll take a break. Our last one of the show. We'll be right back. KNZR.
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0: And we're back. Jazz McKay program. I wanted to talk with you, Andy Barr. Oh, first of all, what's your office phone number?
1: Well, I mean, we have a few ways you can get a hold of us, but the office phone number is 491-1111. Simplest one to remember.
0: 491-1111. 1111. 491-1111. 491-1111.
1: Yeah.
0: I've decided... Now, we've got annuities, and you've helped Laura and I
1: put
0: those
1: together.
0: Well,
1: we do a lot of things, and that's one of them.
0: That's one of them, right. And we want to do more here probably by November. But right now, probably within the next couple of weeks, I want to start in playing the market a little bit.
1: Well,
0: just
1: okay,
0: a little bit.
2: Just a little bit, Andy. Come on. Can I please? Can I please?
0: Yesterday,
1: you know me. I'm pretty conservative.
0: Okay, I know you are. And that's why I, as
1: I don't
0: as,
1: like as the a, term a, playing the market.
0: As a friend, I want you to help me play.
1: No.
0: Okay. Well, in that case, then point me in the direction of somebody who will. I heard yesterday that SpaceX is going public.
1: Yeah, they're
0: going
1: to come public, right. It's going to be a big, big offering.
0: Now, do you think that would be something good people should invest in or not?
1: I will say this on just a generic basis.
0: Right.
1: I can't imagine the way that business structure is set up that it's probably going to continue to grow well,
0: even though it's
1: a tech stock. It's going to be wrapped around AI. It already is. It'll be volatile. I mean, it'll be volatile, just like most of these big AI companies.
0: But if it grows, it's going to grow big.
1: It'll probably do extremely well. I think AI and where it's going is probably going to be, I mean, everything's going to revolve around it. Everything else is going to be in its orbit using it to get bigger. So there's going to be a tremendous need for a lot of things AI. That's the way it's going.
0: I see a lot of people, and I talk to a lot of people. I see a lot of posts on social media that is just extremely anti-AI. I have a friend.
1: I think that's fear.
0: I have a friend that was over at the house the other day, and we were talking, and she said she hates AI. She can't stand it. She's a young person. She's a neighbor, actually, and she hates AI, this and that and the other thing. I hear people saying they hate AI. No, AI is horrible. It's a horrible, bad thing. We should not do
1: ask
0: it.
1: Ask them why.
0: No data center. I'll tell you exactly
1: I think
0: why.
1: It's fear.
0: It is fear, and you know who's stoking that fear? The Chinese. The Chinese are stoking that fear.
1: The other guys that are racing us in AI?
0: Exactly.
1: Okay.
0: And the Russians and the Chinese and whoever else is invested in AI are posting this crap. These bots, don't you folks realize half the damn people that are following you on Facebook are probably not real people.
1: Right, that's been
0: They're
1: that way
0: bots.
1: For a while.
0: And when they continue to post and you continue seeing, no more data centers. We don't want no data centers in our town. Well, I'm saying no to AI. Guess what? The person posting that probably has 500 accounts, is posting from Beijing in an apartment building with 150, 200 other people doing the same thing in an attempt to spoil you, to spoil your mind to the concept of AI, so you'll oppose these data centers.
1: Well, you've seen a lot.
0: Which we have to have.
1: Well, you've seen a lot of the commencement speeches that have been happening right now. That's graduation season.
0: Exactly.
1: A lot of the big speakers have. Well, when they mention AI, they pretty much have been getting booed off the stage.
0: I heard this just yesterday. I heard one of those.
1: Some of the big guys are talking about it. And it's these kids that have spent a lot of time studying what they're studying are realizing that the world they're going into is going to change. And they're too short-sighted, I think, to believe it's going to change for the better. And they're going to be included in it, but what they're going to do is probably just going to have to morph.
0: Look, there will be ways to figure out AI and how it can help you, but beneficial to technology and to the technology that will keep us a superior country. Yes, guess what? America's better than your country. If you're not from here, guess what? We're better. And we're trying to continue to
1: that.
0: Be better.
1: Right.
0: Yeah.
1: Right.
0: And if that involves AI,
1: it will.
0: Then guess what? I say you embrace it. I'm all in favor of it. I'm in favor of it. Yes, and I also like the toys that come with it. Like using it instead of Google. That's my number one use of AI. That's what I use AI for more than anything is in place of Google. I can get more information, better
1: faster,
0: information,
1: cleaner.
0: Faster and cleaner. Exactly. Right. Andy Barkate, once again, the phone number.
1: 491-1111.
0: 491-1111. California retirement plans. Look them up. Just look up Andy Barkate's name on Google.
1: We're
0: or,
1: there.
0: Or put it into Grok and see what it says. All right?
1: That'd be interesting.
0: God bless America. I'm Jazz McKay. I will see you.

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0: man's.
1: Fox News, I'm Tom Graham. The Justice Department says 15 people in Minnesota are facing charges. They're accused of defrauding state-managed Medicaid programs out of $90 million as part of an autism scheme.
2: The way the scam worked is these centers encourage parents to get diagnoses for their kids that were bogus, then bill the government and U.S. taxpayers for treatment of autism for a kid that didn't need it.
1: Fox's Mike Tobin there. The Trump administration loosening a federal rule forcing grocery stores and air-conditioned companies to reduce greenhouse gases used in cooling equipment, arguing the cost of compliance is just too high.
3: Many grocery stores and restaurants had no choice but to replace the refrigerators entirely. They went out of business, half of them. And these costs rose. Americans faced higher grocery prices.
1: President Trump speaking at the White House today. 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
5: From the newsroom, I'm Jared Zarello. The Kern County Sheriff's Office now releasing video of the Porterville incident that left a man dead as he was run over by a SWAT team armored tactical vehicle. 59-year-old David Morales was suspected of shooting and killing Tulare County Deputy Randy Hoppert. The drone video shows that tactical vehicle attempting three times to run Morales down as he makes no effort to surrender. The department says the incident was within the department's policy. New details in an officer-involved shooting near Delano. Deputies investigating a reported shooting in the 500 block of South Pepper Drive began pursuing a potential suspect who crashed on Highway 58. As deputies realized the driver who crashed was the same person as the shooting suspect, things went downhill quickly. Gunshots were fired and the suspect was killed. His name is not released. Local news, I'm Jared Cirillo.
6: From the Frequency Broadcasting Weather Center, here's a look at your local weather. Skies will continue sunny for the next week and we'll have highs of 90 today, 63 overnight, 94 on Thursday. By Friday, another cool front will move in and drop temperatures into the upper 80s. That happens by Monday. 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
19: And here we go, everybody. Welcome to the Sean Hannity Show. I'm Greg Jarrett, filling in for Sean, who is getting a head start on the long Memorial Day weekend. He deserves a few days off, the hardest working man I know. For those of you who don't know me, I'm a Fox News legal analyst, former trial attorney. You can follow me on X at Greg Jarrett. You can read my columns, which I often post on social media. And a bit later on in the program, I'll be taking your phone calls a bit later on. But if you want to get a head start on that, our number is 1-800-941-7326. 1-800-941-SEAN or 7326. But here's what I want to do. Let's begin today with what's happening in Florida. Because the Department of Justice attorneys and the U.S. Attorney's Office are taking direct aim at those who waged an unprecedented and corrupt lawfare crusade against Donald Trump and anybody in his orbit. And there were a lot of bad actors, to be sure, not the least of which was Special Counsel Jack Smith, who was appointed by Joe Biden's errand boy, his hatchet man, Attorney General Merrick Garland, who brought specious criminal indictments against Trump to try to knock him out of the 2024 presidential contest. And it was truly stunning because never before had a sitting president so ruthlessly targeted with prosecutions his political adversary in the run-up to an election. But Joe Biden and his Confederates were willing to do anything by hook or by crook to win. They weaponized the law to persecute his election opponent under the guise of legitimate prosecutions, which they were not. And in the end, of course, it didn't succeed. Trump won. So now accountability is finally belatedly underway. Because when people we trust to enforce the law become themselves the lawbreakers, there should be, there must be, legal consequences. And as Democrats love to tell us, nobody is above the law, except themselves. Well, yesterday, and here's my point, one of Jack Smith's prosecutors who supported the absurd Mar-a-Lago classified documents case against Donald Trump was herself charged with various crimes. The indictment accuses Carmen Leinberger of stealing confidential investigation documents in direct violation of a federal judge's court order. She secretly emailed those records to herself, her own personal account, and then disguised them as, get this, dessert recipes to hide the theft. Oh, this is a chocolate cake recipe, a bundt cake recipe. I mean, you can't make it up. It appears she may have planned to leak those documents to the media to vilify Trump in the court of public opinion. So now Leinberger is looking at 20 years behind bars if convicted. Now look, Leinberger was not a major player in the crooked cases brought against Trump, but it does underscore, does it not, how pervasive the efforts were to abuse the law and torment Donald Trump. She was a managing assistant U.S. attorney, so a top lawyer. And it makes you wonder how many other powerful operators remain to this day embedded at the DOJ or the FBI or the U.S. Attorney's Office. We're talking about people who are committed to undermining the Trump administration and to wreak havoc whenever and wherever they can. And this explains James Comey's recent directive to the rank and file at the FBI. Hang on for the next 2.5 years until Trump is gone and we can rebuild these institutions. That's what Comey said. Now, what exactly did Comey mean? Well, let's dissect it. First of all, Comey is the one who broke a revered institution, the FBI. He and his corrupt cronies utterly demolished the good name and reputation of the Bureau. He created a cesspool of lawlessness at the FBI. They pursued cases for purely political reasons, to destroy people. And in fact, they got away with it. Second of all, what you have to know is Comey is really sending a message to the deep state. What he's telling them is, remain in the shadows. Wait until we can again seize control of the FBI and the DOJ to pursue our malevolent designs. So Trump heard about this, and he reacted to Comey with the following missive, and I'll quote him. Comey isn't hiding it anymore. He's signaling to rogue agents and prosecutors to slow walk, resist, sabotage from within until a Democrat takes over and they can resume business as usual, spying, leaking, and targeting conservatives. Again, those are Donald Trump's words. And in fact, they're pretty accurate words. Because let's not forget who James Comey is. The evidence is compelling that Comey did the following. He took it upon himself to clear Hillary Clinton of her obvious classified email crimes. He usurped the power of the Attorney General. He then launched, without any credible evidence, a dilating, damaging investigation of Trump that became known as the Russia hoax. And he knew at the outset it was totally bogus, an illicit scheme devised and approved by Hillary herself to frame her political presidential opponent, Donald Trump, as a Russian asset. And then Comey deceived the FISA court, lying to judges, to spy on a Trump campaign associate, Carter Page, knowingly misusing a discredited dossier that was actually paid for by Hillary. And Comey plotted with others to alter U.S. intelligence to falsely incriminate Donald Trump. And he used that fake intel to try to entrap Trump and drive him from office. And all the while, Comey was leaking to the media. And when questioned by Congress, suddenly he suffers this acute case of amnesia. He couldn't remember anything except, well, his own name. I'll be blunt. In my opinion, Comey is a total phony. He pretends to be an innocent, honorable Boy Scout. But don't be fooled. It's a carefully choreographed charade. In reality, he is unprincipled, unscrupulous. He craves power. He adores the attention. And he's also obsessed with Donald Trump, whom he blames for his own demise. At every turn, Comey loves to trash Trump. But Comey's also a weird, strange person. I mean, take a look at his social media posts, his photographs. They're beyond esoteric and eccentric. Some are downright creepy or head-scratching, as if he fancies himself as a great thinker or a sublime philosopher. Well, it's all an act. Comey is devious and cunning. How else do you explain his seashell post that resulted in his second indictment, an alleged threat on the life of Donald Trump? One can legitimately debate whether Comey crossed the line into criminality. We'll see as the case progresses, but don't buy for 1 minute Comey's vacuous excuse, I had no idea what that message meant. I just happened along the seashells. I thought they were pretty pictures, an interesting photo. I think I'll post it on social media. Comey also always feigns innocence. You know, it's part of his contrived image. In truth, he's slick, he's wily, he's crafty, he's disingenuous. But Comey's machinations may have finally caught up with him, which brings us back to what's happening in South Florida, where a grand jury has been impaneled to investigate and potentially bring criminal charges against those who broke the law in waging a long-running lawfare crusade against Trump and others. It began, of course, with a Russia hoax back in 2016. It continued unabated through the antics of Jack Smith's misbegotten prosecutions against Trump. Did it constitute a grand conspiracy to destroy Trump? What would the charges be? Well, I'll name a few possibilities. Try this out. Conspiracy to commit fraud to influence elections. Conspiracy against rights. Obstruction of justice. Perjury. Deprivation of rights under color of law. And who might the defendants be? I'll name the obvious suspects. In addition to Comey, there's John Brennan, the ex-CIA director under Obama. James Clapper, the former director of National Intelligence. There are other key players that could be ensnared. Peter Strzok, Lisa Page, Andrew McCabe, others at the FBI. Let's not forget Jack Smith, the special counsel, and his team of partisan prosecutors. Did they, too, violate rights and civil liberties? Well, sure looks like it to me. Now, I know what you're thinking. What about the statute of limitations, Greg? Didn't that expire long ago? Yes, but here's a principle of law to keep in mind. The statute of limitations is extended if incriminating evidence was deliberately concealed, and the statute begins ticking upon the discovery of the hidden evidence. And moreover, when there's an ongoing grand conspiracy, the statute activates upon the last criminal act in furtherance of the conspiracy, not the first act. So in just the last year, FBI Director Kash Patel discovered thousands of classified documents. They were stashed in burn bags inside a hidden room at the FBI headquarters under lock and key. Nobody knew they were there. They date back to the Comey era and his handling of the Trump-Russia collusion hoax. And also the current DNI, Tulsi Gabbard, discovered and declassified a slew of long-suppressed records that show just how Obama-era officials manufactured intelligence to push the collusion narrative to frame and smear Trump. She described it as a treasonous conspiracy. Now, I know that's a lot to absorb. But coming up, I'm going to be talking about it with Mike Davis, the founder and president of the Article 3 Project. I'll ask him about the lawfare campaign against Trump and the prospect of criminal indictments by the Florida grand jury. All right, we're going to take a break. Stick around for a moment. We'll be addressing that topic. I'm Greg Jarrett, filling in for Sean on the Sean Hannity Radio Show. I'll be right back.
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19: And welcome back to the Sean Hannity Show. Greg Jarrett filling in for Sean, who's taking a few days off. Coming up, I'm going to be talking with Mike Davis, founder and president of the Article 3 Project. Among the topics we'll discuss is the grand jury convened in Florida, and they may be looking very closely at James Comey. Now, understand that Comey was originally indicted in the Commonwealth of Virginia. Now, a judge tossed that one out because he said, well, the U.S. attorney there was not properly appointed. But that's on appeal by the DOJ. And if the DOJ prevails, that first indictment against Comey is resurrected. Then there's the North Carolina seashell case, the alleged threat on the life of Donald Trump. That is moving forward. So there could be a third indictment in the state of Florida, where the grand jury, it would appear to be, is looking at both Comey and John Brennan and a whole bunch of others. And there's a new sheriff in town at the U.S. Attorney's Office down there, Joe DeGeneva, who is a veteran trial attorney, former U.S. attorney, former special counsel. He's a guy who knows more about the Russia hoax, the name of my first book, than anybody. In fact, I interviewed him for my first book. We'll have to get Joe on the program at some point in time if he is willing to do it, but he's tied up looking over that grand jury case in Florida. Also coming up, my pal Doug Shung will talk about this week's primary races. Also a bit later, John Solomon, just the news on the indictment of Raul Castro in Cuba. So a lot ahead. Stick around. I'm Greg Jarrett, filling in for Sean Hannity. We'll be right back.

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3: With your local news update, I'm Jared Cirillo. Three different Bakersfield store employees were arrested this week during a minor decoy operation. BPD says workers sold alcohol to a minor without asking for any age verification. Stores involved were the Rosedale Petromart, 3942 Rosedale Highway, the 7-Eleven at 9600 Brimhall Road, and Rosedale Chevron at 9700 Rosedale Highway. A convicted rapist who is being seen at Kern Medical escaped for a short time Wednesday morning, but was captured in a nearby neighborhood. Vincent De Leon was the subject of the manhunt at about 11 in the morning. De Leon had been taken to Kern Medical for a scheduled appointment when he ran off and was on the loose for about 90 minutes. With local news, I'm Jared Cirillo.
4: From the Frequency Broadcasting Weather Center, here's a look at your local weather. Skies will continue sunny for the next week and we'll have highs of 90 today, 63 overnight, 94 on Thursday. By Friday, another cool front will move in and drop temperatures into the upper 80s. That happens by Monday. 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
12: Welcome back to the Sean Hannity Show. I'm Greg Jarrett, filling in for Sean Hannity. We're going to be taking your calls pretty shortly. Give us a call. I'd love to hear from you. If you have a question or a comment about what we've been talking about or something else, our number is 1-800-941-7326. Again, that number is 1-800-941-7326. I've been talking about the grand jury impaneled in South Florida, looking into potential criminal charges against those who broke the law in waging a long-running lawfare crusade against Donald Trump and others in his orbit. It began with the Russia hoax in 2016. It continued through Jack Smith's prosecutions against Donald Trump. And what might the charges be? Well, conspiracy to commit fraud, to influence elections, conspiracy against rights. How about obstruction of justice, perjury, deprivation of rights under color of law? Let's talk about it now with Mike Davis, who is the founder and president of the Article 3 Project. And Mike, thanks for taking the time. You've talked about and written a lot about the lawfare campaign against Trump. As you look at what's happening in the Southern District of Florida, what are your expectations?
13: Well, thank you for having me back on, Greg. And my expectations are what I have very publicly stated on your show, on many other shows for the last nearly 4 years, going back to the Mar-a-Lago raid. I have called for a grand jury investigation in Fort Pierce, Florida, for the lawfare Democrats

0: Hey, your friend Sean Hannity here. 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
6: Democrats say Republicans are in a box on Capitol Hill. Elisa Brady, Fox News. As a reconciliation bill to fund ICE and Border Patrol separately from Homeland Security without needing Democrat votes, stalls, with Democrats planning to force amendment votes on thorny issues, including a new Justice Department compensation fund for people who claim they're victims of political prosecutions.
7: We'll do everything we can to stop this slush fund, whether it's in the courts, whether it's legislative, whether it's through reconciliation or any other legislative means.
6: Senate Minority Leader Chuck Schumer says Republicans should also stop pushing security funding for the White House ballroom project.
8: They have to go back to the drawing board. They have to rejigger this bill. It's not going to get done right now. And even though President Trump has been on a winning streak politically, he's not getting done what he wants legislatively here on Capitol Hill.
6: Fox's Chad Pergram. Democrats are still debating their 2024 loss. DNC Chair Ken Martin releasing a report he had shelved for months under pressure for transparency.
9: Trying to relitigate the 2024 election takes us away from actually our focus on 2026 and 2028.
6: The report offers multiple criticisms, including a focus on identity politics, but sidesteps key issues, including the former president's health. President Trump holding off on a new executive order for artificial intelligence.
10: The president abruptly canceled a signing ceremony for a new AI framework, telling reporters he did not like what he saw in the executive order text.
11: We're leading China, we're leading everybody, and I don't want to do anything that's going to get in the way of that leave.
10: The administration and Congress are considering guardrails for artificial intelligence to manage risks and cybersecurity concerns. President Trump says he's worried the planned executive order would be a blocker.
6: Fox's Jared Halpern at the White House. A record day for the Dow. Up 289 points at the bell. 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
16: It's time for California Ag Today on the Ag Information Network. I am Haley Shipp. For decades, almond hulls have been mostly known as a dependable livestock feed ingredient. But the Almond Board of California says a new development could create entirely new opportunities for growers. According to the board, almond hull powder has now been confirmed as generally recognized as safe, or GRAS, for use in human food, following a review by an independent expert panel. In simple terms, that means that experts determined the ingredient is safe for people to consume based on scientific evidence and extensive safety data. The review included more than 180 pages covering production methods, consumption estimates, and toxicology assessments. The organization says the designation could eventually open doors for almond hulls to be used in products like baked goods, cereals, beverages, nutrition bars, and other food items. The Almond Board of California says the move will not instantly change the market, but it could help create new demand streams and higher value opportunities for growers while supporting sustainability goals tied to making full use of the almond crop.
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4: Welcome back to the Sean Hannity Show. I'm Greg Jarrett. We're going to be getting to your phone calls in a couple of minutes. Keep them coming. The number is 1-800-941-7326, 1-800-941-SEAN. If you have a question or a comment to make, I'd love to hear from you. We've got callers standing by. Hang on there. We'll be right to you.

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2: Fox News. I'm Carmen Roberts. President Trump postpones an executive order on artificial intelligence.
3: We're leading China. We're leading everybody. And I don't want to do anything that's going to get in the way of that lead.
2: And that order would have given the government more oversight over the AI industry. The Justice Department announces charges against 15 accused fraudsters in Minnesota.
4: They include the highest loss amount ever charged in a Medicaid case in Minnesota and the largest autism fraud scheme ever charged by the Department of Justice.
2: Assistant Attorney General Colin McDonald, the DOJ says the $90 million bust involves schemes to bilk taxpayers for bogus health care services. And millions of Americans hit the highways. AAA estimates a record 39 million people will drive at least 50 miles Memorial Weekend. 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
5: This is News First.
6: From the newsroom, I'm Jared Zarello. After nearly 2 years of construction, the new logistics center has opened in Northwest Bakersfield. A ribbon-cutting ceremony was held Wednesday for the Bakersfield Commons Logistics Center, a warehouse development located near Coffee Road and Rosedale Highway. The developer says the facility will serve to help companies deliver goods more quickly across Kern County. And a Kern County civil rights attorney is now filed to run for California's lieutenant governor position. Oliver Ma says his experience working immigration and civil rights cases will suit him well in the job. He says he will focus his campaign on affordability, education, and immigration policy. With local news, I'm Jared Cirillo.
7: 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Skies will continue sunny for the next week and we'll have highs of 90 today, 63 overnight, 94 on Thursday. By Friday, another cool front will move in and drop temperatures into the upper 80s. That happens by Monday. From the Frequency Broadcasting Weather Center, I'm Tony Lee.
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1: I was glad to have a good job, but my son used to tell me every morning, "Dad, please don't go." 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It bothered me so much I couldn't concentrate. My work began to suffer. 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
5: Keep doing that until they cry uncle.
6: Well, it's not a bad idea, presuming we have the armaments to do it. You know, I think we do. I find it so amazing, if not amusing, that when several weeks ago Trump threatened to bomb Cargillan and the oil depots and the pumping stations and so forth, you know, Democrats howl, that's a war crime. You can't bomb their infrastructure. Sure you can. And it's not a war crime. Absolutely. That's a silly argument. During World War II, the Allies bombed all kinds of infrastructure, power plants, railroads, depots, fuel stations, and so forth. And it was incredibly successful. And, you know, the Nazi planes stopped flying because they didn't have any more fuel. The tanks stopped running and moving. And so it was very effective. It was not a war crime then. And it's not a war crime now. It is a ludicrous argument for Democrats or anybody to make, oh, gee, it's a war crime, you can't do that. Utter nonsense.
5: And doing it intermittently gives them a chance to cry uncle, and it's done slowly, monotonously, and hit them hard on one item at a time or two, and just do it on an interval and say, as soon as you cry uncle, we'll stop, and you sign the agreement.
6: Yeah, it seems like it's the only thing that's going to get the Iranians' attention, you know, but they're following their traditional playbook. This sort of cat and mouse game, delay, delay, delay, make promises,

0: Morales was suspected of shooting and killing Tulare County Deputy Randy Hoppert. The drone video shows that tactical vehicle attempting three times to run Morales down as he makes no effort to surrender. The department says the incident was within the department's policy. New details in an officer-involved shooting near Delano. Deputies investigating a reported shooting in the 500 block of South Pepper Drive began pursuing a potential suspect who crashed on Highway 58. As deputies realized the driver who crashed was the same person as the shooting suspect, things went downhill quickly. Gunshots were fired and the suspect was killed. His name is not released. Local news, I'm Jared Cirillo.
1: 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Skies will continue sunny for the next week and we'll have highs of 90 today, 63 overnight, 94 on Thursday. By Friday, another cool front will move in and drop temperatures into the upper 80s. That happens by Monday. 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
10: come along. Mike Johnson, he is celebrating as the return of Jim Crow to the South, and that is a terrible thing for America.
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17: Oh, I believe that was the insufferable AOC, whose voice you were hearing, you know, anti-black administration, you know, picking cotton and so forth. I mean, please. She is nothing if not predictable and a nutball. But that's just my opinion. I'm Greg Jarrett, filling in for Sean Hannity. In this final hour of the Sean Hannity Show, we'll be getting to a lot of your phone calls. If you haven't called already, please do. I'd love to hear your comments or questions. Anything is game. 1-800-941-7326. Again, that's 1-800-941-SEAN, which is 7326, spelled out

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7: Welcome back to the Sean Hannity Show. I'm Greg Jarrett. We've been talking about the Department of Justice lawyers and U.S. attorneys taking action down in Florida with a grand jury that's been impaneled. They are looking at potential charges against a variety of people who waged an unprecedented and corrupt lawfare crusade against Donald Trump and others. There are a lot of bad actors here, and not just the more recent special counsel Jack Smith and his partisan team of prosecutors, but going all the way back to the Russia hoax. I wrote two books about it. Joe DiGenova is now taking charge of that investigation, and it looks to me like charges will be brought. Your thoughts, 1-800-941-7326. Love to hear your comments or questions. 1-800-941-7326. Your calls on the other side. Stick around.

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3: With your local news updates, I'm Jared Cirillo. Three different Bakersfield store employees were arrested this week during a minor decoy operation. BPD says workers sold alcohol to a minor without asking for any age verification. Stores involved were the Rosedale Petromart, 3942 Rosedale Highway, the 7-Eleven at 9600 Brimhall Road, and Rosedale Chevron at 9700 Rosedale Highway. A convicted rapist who is being seen at Kern Medical escaped for a short time Wednesday morning, but was captured in a nearby neighborhood. Vincent De Leon was the subject of the manhunt at about 11 in the morning. De Leon had been taken to Kern Medical for a scheduled appointment when he ran off and was on the loose for about 90 minutes. With local news, I'm Jared Cirillo.
4: From the Frequency Broadcasting Weather Center, here's a look at your local weather. Skies will continue sunny for the next week and will have highs of 90 today, 63 overnight, 94 on Thursday. By Friday, another cool front will move in and drop temperatures into the upper 80s. That happens by Monday. 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
3: Hannity is on right now.
4: Well, he's sort of on right now. I'm Greg Jarrett filling in for Sean Hannity. He's taking a few days off, and this is the last half hour of the program, so we'll be taking your phone calls if you haven't called yet. Please do so. Love to hear from you. 1-800-941-7326. 941-7326. Let's go right to the phone lines. Calling from Nebraska is Ed. Ed, thanks for taking the time to give us a call. How are you?
5: Doing well. Honor to speak to you, Greg. Simple question. With all these indictments that you're talking about, does a man of your credibility demand results, or are you going to be satisfied with just putting Comey and the boys through the walk of shame?
4: Well, it's tempting to say walk of shame is sufficient, but for me it's not. No, accountability in a court of law, justice. You know, if you break the law, you should be held to the same standard as anybody else who breaks the law. And it doesn't matter if your name is James Comey or James Smith. And, let's take the second indictment against him taking place in North Carolina, the whole Seychelles alleged threat on the life of President Trump. You know, there were a lot of legal analysts, lawyers, who were quick to say, the moment the indictment was read and rendered, this is absurd, it's ludicrous, it's a specious case. I'm not so sure. And I'll tell you why. Because the acting attorney general, whose fingerprints were all over the indictment, is a very smart man and a talented lawyer. He's the acting attorney general, Todd Blanche. And Blanche said something that caught my attention. He said, "We have witnesses and documents to prove our case against Comey." So that tells me something. You know, they spent a year investigating the case. They were able to successfully subpoena records and I think interview people. And they may have the goods on Comey. And there's something else that I saw in there that was notable that people seem to skip over. And the count at the end is for forfeiture. And what does that mean? Forfeiture of assets. What are they looking at? I think they're looking at Comey's book sales, because it is no coincidence that he posted his infamous Seychelles social media photograph 8647, 5 days before his latest book was to come out, you know, a book of fiction. And Comey wasn't gaining any traction or attention. So was it his design, his intent, to issue what would be perceived

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5: Back now with the Sean Hannity Show. I was hoping to get to a couple of more phone calls, but as I look at the clock, and math was never my strong suit, we've got to close out the show, run out of time. But I will be on Sean's television show tonight at 9:30, Lawrence Jones filling in. I'll be talking about that indictment against the former DOJ prosecutor charged with stealing confidential Jack Smith investigation documents about Trump, allegedly to vilify him. Think about that. This is a managing assistant U.S. attorney whose duty is to put the bad guys behind bars. She is now looking at 20 years behind bars if convicted. Again, I'll be on Hannity's show tonight at 9:30 Eastern. That's it for now. I'm Greg Jarrett. I hope you all have a great long holiday Memorial Day weekend. Take care, everyone.

0: Hey, your friend Sean Hannity here. 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Now, when we talk about Israel, we're not just talking about a place. We're also talking about a people connected to a promise right now in Israel. You see, Iran has been targeting densely populated areas, families running to shelters, sirens sounding left, right, and sideways, these cluster bombs hitting cities like Tel Aviv. It's been horrible. Christians and Jewish people together are standing for the people that are suffering the most and providing humanitarian assistance. 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And by the way, they have their mobile medical clinics for the elderly as well, but they desperately need our help. Please help the people in Israel fighting for their very survival in their time of need. 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That's prayifcj.org.
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2: My name is Ruth Roosie. I'm a retired teacher. 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So I don't just wear the shirt, I live it.
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4: More negotiations. I'm Tom Rigotti, Fox News. President Trump announcing a new development regarding a potential deal with Iran. Fox's Aisha Hosni's at the White House.
5: The president knocking down reports out there that Iran's supreme leader is demanding that the enriched uranium in that country stay in that country as part of any sort of a nuclear agreement. That would have complicated these talks by a lot. It would have also ticked off Israel, which does not want to see that happen. But the president today pushing back on those reports and saying it is not true.
6: We don't need it. We don't want it. We'll probably destroy it after we get it, but we're not going to let them have it.
5: Meantime, Pakistan's interior minister arrived in Tehran again yesterday to continue talks with the president of Iran.
4: A Fox News poll shows only 40% of registered voters approve of U.S. military action against the regime. A strange turn of events today in Tennessee for a death row inmate.
7: All appeals were exhausted ahead of Tony Carruthers' planned execution Thursday, though it was his vein that prison officials were unable to find, leading Tennessee to halt the lethal injection, which prompted Governor Bill Lee to grant a one-year stay after he'd previously announced that he wouldn't intervene, despite an 80,000-signature petition that landed on his desk asking that untested DNA evidence be looked at. In a case, the ACLU argues relied only on jailhouse testimony, in which Carruthers represented himself. Jeff Manasso, Fox News.
4: A Virginia judge is dismissing all charges against a former school administrator accused of ignoring repeated warnings that a six-year-old had a gun hours before a teacher was shot. Judge Rebecca Robinson granted the defense's motion to dismiss on the fourth day of the trial of Evan Parker, who was charged with 8 felony counts of child neglect. Robinson says the court is of the legal opinion that this is not a crime. America's listening to Fox News.
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11: From the newsroom, I'm Jared Cirillo. After nearly 2 years of construction, the new logistics center has opened in Northwest Bakersfield. A ribbon-cutting ceremony was held Wednesday for the Bakersfield Commons Logistics Center, a warehouse development located near Coffee Road and Rosedale Highway. The developer says the facility will serve to help companies deliver goods more quickly across Kern County. And a Kern County civil rights attorney is now filed to run for California's lieutenant governor position. Oliver Ma says his experience working immigration and civil rights cases will suit him well in the job. He says he will focus his campaign on affordability, education, and immigration policy. With local news, I'm Jared Cirillo.
12: 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Skies will continue sunny for the next week and we'll have highs of 90 today, 63 overnight, 94 on Thursday. By Friday, another cool front will move in and drop temperatures into the upper 80s. That happens by Monday. 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
2: From the newsroom, I'm Jared Cirillo. The Kern County Sheriff's Office now releasing video of the Porterville incident that left a man dead as he was run over by a SWAT team armored tactical vehicle. 59-year-old David Morales was suspected of shooting and killing Tulare County Deputy Randy Hoppert. The drone video shows that tactical vehicle attempting three times to run Morales down as he makes no effort to surrender. The department says the incident was within the department's policy. New details in an officer-involved shooting near Delano. Deputies investigating a reported shooting in the 500 block of South Pepper Drive began pursuing a potential suspect who crashed on Highway 58. As deputies realized the driver who crashed was the same person as the shooting suspect, things went downhill quickly. Gunshots were fired and the suspect was killed. His name is not released. Local news, I'm Jared Cirillo.
3: 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Skies will continue sunny for the next week and we'll have highs of 90 today, 63 overnight, 94 on Thursday. By Friday, another cool front will move in and drop temperatures into the upper 80s. That happens by Monday. From the Frequency Broadcasting Weather Center, I'm Tony Lee.
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0: Thank you very much for welcoming me today.
1: It's just incredible to me. And the guy leading the effort against Israel in the Senate is Bernie Sanders, who's a Stalinist. He doesn't give a crap about faith. If you're a Stalinist, you're a communist, you don't even believe in faith. But he does the same thing as this guy does. I'm a Jewish. And even I don't support Israel. Even I point out their genocide. Even I do that. Just like this guy. Yeah. Is he Beavis or Butthead? Which one does he sound like? It doesn't really matter. Yes. That's what we believe. When we talk about Israel, we're not just talking about a place. We're talking about a people connected to a promise. International Fellowship of Christians and Jews reminds us of this. Promise made by God, one he has never broken, one that continues even to this day. Because God's character doesn't change. What he begins, he sustains. What he promises, he fulfills. That matters today. Right now in the Holy Land, families run to shelters as sirens sound. This isn't just a crisis, it's a call to respond. Now, for Christians, caring for Jewish people and Jewish people, standing with Christians, that's not rooted in politics, it's rooted in trust in a God who keeps his word. So we don't stay distant, we step in with prayer and practical help. 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I'll be right back.
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17: This is a Fox News alert. Somber news from NASCAR. I'm Tom Graham, Fox News. Two-time NASCAR Cup Series champion Kyle Busch has died after a sudden and severe illness, which sent him to the hospital. And according to NASCAR, Busch ranks ninth all-time NASCAR wins with 63, was a two-time season champion. He was 41 years old. A fragile ceasefire between the U.S. and Iran continues as the two sides negotiate a more permanent deal. The Trump administration proposing another peace deal to Tehran, as leaders from Pakistan help mediate.
18: Secretary of State Marco Rubio say there's a hope that the United States and Tehran are getting closer on a peace deal that will bring an end to the war. As it stands, Iranian leaders are still reviewing the latest counter-peace proposal from Washington. Pakistan's interior minister back in Tehran for the second time in less than a week to help mediate the talks. Stopping Iran from acquiring a nuclear weapon is certainly the primary goal, but the administration says Iran charging a toll to allow shipping pass through the Strait of Hormuz is also a deal breaker.
17: And it's Fox's Ashley Webster there. President Trump ordering 5,000 troops to Poland as part of a NATO deployment.
19: The president says because of the election of Poland's president, Karol Nawrocki, the U.S. is sending an additional 5,000 troops to the country. Poland is a NATO member, sharing borders with Ukraine and the Russian enclave of Kaliningrad. President Trump's announcement of additional U.S. forces deploying to Poland appears to reverse an earlier announcement from the Pentagon that a 5,000 troop deployment would be delayed as the Trump administration considers reducing the force posture in Europe. At the White House, Jared Halpern, Fox News.
17: Gunmen opening fire in two separate attacks today on the Honduran coast, killing at least 16 people, including six police officers. Those officers were assigned to an anti-gang mission. 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
22: I'm Taylor Riggs, and this is the Fox Business Report. Stocks rebounding from morning losses and ending higher, with the Dow notching its eighth record close of the year as oil prices retreat on Iran deal hopes. Chip stocks leading the gains on AI optimism. However, shares of NVIDIA fell over 1.5% despite the AI darling delivering a blockbuster earnings report, including a strong forecast and boosting its dividend. The Dow up 276 points, the Nasdaq higher by 23, S&P 500 up 13. And Walmart reported strong sales growth in its most recent quarter, but the country's biggest retailer largely left its financial expectations for the rest of the year unchanged, disappointing many investors, and its stock fell nearly 7%. Shares of Ralph Lauren surged 14%. The luxury retailer reported better than expected fourth quarter earnings and issued solid annual revenue guidance. That's your Fox Business Report. I'm Hillary Barsky, invested in you.
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24: Good morning, Bakersfield. It's Mariah with your Time Saver traffic update. If you're heading northbound on the 99, there's a reported fire just south of Highway 223 off-ramp that could slow things down, plus a hit and run with no injuries reported northbound 99 just south of Rosedale Highway. 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
23: Hello, America. 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Our number, 877-381-3811, 877-381-3811, one of the best commentators on this Iran matter, is and has been General Jack Keane. Where is it, Rich? I'm looking for it. And here he was earlier today, and he said much more than I'm going to play for you. Cut 7, go.
29: My problem with a deal here is that we leave Iran bruised but intact. And they'll walk away from here citing and convincing themselves that they got the United States to back down. And as a result of that, we extend a lifeline to the regime for sure. For them to do what? To recover. And in the deal, the unfrozen assets are about $100 billion. It's likely we're going to take some part of that and give that to them up front and also reduce some of the sanctions. And certainly we're going to monitor their behavior. But nonetheless, it is a lifeline to the regime that extends them for years to come. The next administration is going to wind up having to deal with them. That's not where we started. Remember, we started to weaken this regime, to devastate and take away their capabilities to be a predator in the region, support the proxies for sure, and obviously not have any nuclear capability whatsoever.
1: Mm-hmm. But I go beyond that. Their ballistic missiles are very, very serious weapons. And the funding of Hezbollah, Hamas, and the rest of it, that's very, very problematic. So the question is, should they be destroyed or survive? Or survive. Iran's president has vowed revenge. This is from March 2020. And its supreme leader has pledged harsh retaliation for killing of top Iranian general Qasem Soleimani. Remember when the president ordered that? President Donald Trump tweeted his first remarks since the U.S. airstrike that killed Iranian general Qasem Soleimani. Quote, "Iran never won a war but never lost a negotiation," unquote. Trump tweeted Friday morning, and that's 6 years ago. It was not immediately clear what Trump meant by the statement. President's first tweet, minutes after the news, was an image of the American flag. And Trump ordered the strike against Soleimani that killed him, the high-profile commander of the Iranian elite Quds Force. And it goes on. But I agree with the fundamentals here with the quote. I agree with General Keane completely.

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11: Who said that?
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0: was not meant for Chinese billionaires to have their children become citizens of our country. This was meant, or other rich people, poor people. This was meant for the babies of slaves. This was signed during, right after the Civil War. You look at the dates alone, immediately after. This was having to do with the babies of slaves. And people have used it. And if this is allowed to stand, it will be a disaster economically for our country. And you'll have 25% of the people coming into our country coming in through birthright citizenship, and we won't have any control. This decision by the Supreme Court is a very big one. They'll probably rule against me because they seem to like doing that. Frankly, I'm not happy with some of the decisions.
1: Definitely need to keep an eye on this, but this decision will come out either in a few weeks, 3-4 weeks, or it'll come out in six and a half, 7 weeks. But it's coming out this year, so it's coming out soon. And what the more of the weaker justices who are Republican, what they know is that if they rule for the status quo, they can handle criticism from the president, conservatives. But if they rule the way they should and follow the Constitution, they'll have people at their doors with bullhorns. They'll have people interrupting them at restaurants and so forth and so on. This is what they know. This is what they know. Because the left, you know, they have their own militia. And their militia will confront ICE. It'll confront local cops. Does it in NYPD. Does it all over the country, in L.A., Chicago, everywhere. They are well-organized. They are networked. They are well-funded. They are funded by... I love the way they talk about billionaires. Their billionaires are all over the place, spending money left and right to overthrow our country, to support these violent mobsters. They get involved in all these campaigns. They spend enormous amounts of money. You know, like Soros, what a low life. And his son is even a bigger low life. And this guy in communist China is funding Code Pink, and they fund the Democratic Socialists of America. They fund it all. Antifa, communist Chinese are involved. The Arab states are involved. I'm telling you now. And we've been talking about this longer than anybody else. Here, Fox, whoever would listen to me, and so forth and so on. I've read to you all the findings, all the reports. We've used our own noggins to put it all together. And this is going on in our country right now. I mean, my way of looking at it is these universities that get federal monies or state monies in red states, they should be defunded. Just let them go private. There's no obligation to fund our own demise. No obligation to pay tenured faculty or preaching hate about our country or the mouthpieces for the Iranian regime or the or Xi's regime or whatever, or just flat-out Marxists. Where is it written that we have to fund our own destruction? I can tell you, if the founders saw this today, they would go, what the hell are you doing to yourself? What in the hell are you doing to yourself? We give you this great country, and look at this. We have a ruling class that's weak. Not every member of it, obviously, but a lot of it. We wouldn't be in this pickle. I'll be right back.
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6: With your local news updates, I'm Jared Cirillo. Three different Bakersfield store employees were arrested this week during a minor decoy operation. BPD says workers sold alcohol to a minor without asking for any age verification. Stores involved were the Rosedale Petromart, 3942 Rosedale Highway, the 7-Eleven at 9600 Brimhall Road, and Rosedale Chevron at 9700 Rosedale Highway. A convicted rapist who was being seen at Kern Medical escaped for a short time Wednesday morning, but was captured in a nearby neighborhood. Vincent De Leon was the subject of the manhunt at about 11 in the morning. De Leon had been taken to Kern Medical for a scheduled appointment when he ran off and was on the loose for about 90 minutes. With local news, I'm Jared Cirillo.
7: From the Frequency Broadcasting Weather Center, here's a look at your local weather. Skies will continue sunny for the next week and will have highs of 90 today, 63 overnight, 94 on Thursday. By Friday, another cool front will move in and drop temperatures into the upper 80s. That happens by Monday. 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
8: Here's your time saver traffic. Well, the river fire is now at 90% containment, and Highway 178 through the canyon is fully open in both directions, though drivers still need to watch for crews around Highway 99 and running smoothly through the core. Any major emergency closures leaving us with just standard local bottlenecks. I will tell you that around Highway 99 northbound, it's seeing a lot of the usual afternoon brake tapping that's happening through the downtown area. Of course, a lot of people are backed up right through the 24th Street as they're trying to get back on the highway. Eastbound West Park Way, it is choking up just a little bit at Centennial Corridor transition, but nothing out of the ordinary. And you can expect the standard crosstown slowdowns along Rosedale Highway as it's approaching Callaway as well. 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

0: Hi, I'm Michael Strahan. I used to run over offensive lines and sack quarterbacks, so I know how important it is to be able to breathe well. 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